0: That's going to wrap things up for today. Hannity tonight, 9 Eastern on the Fox News Channel. Senator Ted Cruz, Senator Tim Scott, obviously remembering Lindsey Graham, the great one, Mark Levin, Ari Fleischer, Adam Carolla. We have Brianna Lyman. She is out there doing Man on the Street, and we will get to all of it. News you'll never get from the Legacy Media Mob, all happening tonight at 9. Set your DVR, Hannity on Fox. We'll see you tonight, back here tomorrow. Thank you for making this show possible. 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And stay tuned for more right after the latest news. All right, inflation fears are back as the Treasury yields now hit their highest levels in nearly 20 years. 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
9: New escalations and new deaths. I'm Angelo Bavaro, Fox News. The U.S. announcing another death of a service member in addition to the discovery of remains. As it launches more airstrikes at Iran, in response to the killing of U.S. troops in Jordan.
10: There was that strike at the base in Jordan, and we reported that two service members had been killed and a third was missing. Well, remains have now been found, and steps are being taken for a positive identification. In northern Iraq, there was a team that was disposing of the explosives from the warhead in an Iranian attack drone. Something went wrong in that controlled explosion, and another U.S. service member was killed. The identities are being withheld out of respect for the families of the fallen. Iran has menaced that base in Jordan and other bases in the region with drones and missiles. Most are intercepted, but on Friday, one got through the defenses. Central Command says this eighth night of intensified strikes is intended to punish the Revolutionary Guard forces who launched the attacks that killed the U.S. service members in Jordan.
9: Fox's Mike Tobin. Spain beating Argentina 1-0 to win the World Cup.
11: Poro chance to cross, hooks it in. Williams battling, knocks it down. It's free. It's a goal. It's Ferran Torres.
9: Ferran Torres' first goal of this year's tournament was the goal of his life, and it put Spain back on top of the soccer world.
11: Spain, for the second time in their history, have won the World Cup.
9: Fox Sports on that call. Vice President J.D. Vance and Second Lady Usha Vance are the proud parents of a new baby. The vice president issued a statement this afternoon saying, quote, "We are excited to announce that our baby boy, Alec Neil Vance, was born this morning. Usha and the baby are happy and healthy, and our kids are overjoyed to meet their little brother." The vice president also sending thanks to the staff at Walter Reed Medical Center and the White House Medical Unit. 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
13: 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A black man from the projects comes forward with information about the case.
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13: Behind bars, Lee finds an unlikely ally in his cellie, Robert. The pair are like chalk and cheese. There's no way their paths would ever cross on the outside. But as a fellow inmate, Robert sees through the lies and vows to do the unthinkable. Clear Lee's name.
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0: that energy come from that built universes within universes? Where did it come from?
1: I think the most scary part.
0: If it didn't come from a God, I believe God, the Father, where did it come from?
1: Otherwise, we don't know. And I don't think you do.
0: So you don't know. So you leave out the possibility that something can come from nothing.
1: No, it's out there. I just don't think.
0: No. Well, where did it come from?
1: We don't know. Neither you or me, Sean. It's a big mystery.
0: But the bottom line is, if you hold out the possibility that it just came out of nowhere, that means you actually hold out the belief that something can be built out of nothing.
1: If that's true, it would be pretty incredible and strange, but that's not unpredictable for our universe. I wouldn't pretend to know what it's up to.
0: Well, where did the energy to build the universe come from?
1: It's possible.
0: You believe something can come from nothing.
1: It's possible there actually was a creation. It could have been a...
0: There's possible that there's a God or creator.
1: It's also possible that multiple...
0: Well, I just turned you from an atheist into an agnostic.
1: Well, agnostics leave the door open for Jesus and Yahweh.
0: Well, do you now leave the door open that maybe a God created the energy?
1: A deity of some kind? It's possible. It could have been anything.
0: All right, so now I turned you in from an atheist. You can now answer the question when asked, I'm agnostic, I don't know.
1: Well, agnostics leave the door open for Jesus, and I don't do that.
0: It has nothing to do with a creator. God, the Father, the creator of heaven, the heavens and the earth.
1: I don't know what created the universe.
0: Then that means you're an agnostic. You're not an atheist. You do sound like a nice young man. You do. But I'm going to tell you something that might hurt your feelings a little bit. Please don't take it the wrong way. You are very naive and you're not very bright. You've got to think through these things more. And I'm going to urge you to do something. I'm going to urge you to study socialism, not in a book, the manifestation of it and how the history of it is one of failure after failure after failure. And look at every government socialized program in this country, and you'll find out that everything I told you in this last 20 minutes is true. But it was worth going through, because you sound like a nice kid, and you're very young. Winston Churchill famously said, if you're 20 and not a liberal, you don't have a heart. If you're 40 and we have the same conversation, you don't have a brain. Okay? So that gives you time to grow. And my prayer is that you grow, and it is a prayer. Okay, my friend?
1: Thank you, Sean. I've debated a lot of conservatives, and I think you're pretty fun to talk to. So I hope I get to talk to
0: you. I'm glad you called. Call back. I want you to think about these things and call back, okay?
1: All right, sounds good. Have a good rest of your day, Sean, all right?
0: All right, you too. God bless you.
2: Up next, our final roundup and information overload hour.
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0: Reagan famously said, inflation is as violent as a mugger, as frightening as an armed robber, as deadly as a hitman. I've always been a big fan of Reagan, and frankly, I think everybody should study Reagan. But what does inflation mean for your money? What does it mean for your retirement savings? What does it mean for the quality of your life? I've been very blessed. For a lot of years in my early 20s, mid-20s, I couldn't save a penny because I just was living paycheck to paycheck. When I was able to start saving money, somebody advised me to take a percentage of my savings and put it in gold and silver. I don't remember who. 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And I've been doing it ever since. 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And what I love about them is they like people that are informed investors. You know, for example, they get you started. They want you to do your due diligence. They'll give you a free gold and silver guide, a great kit. 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This is the best of the Sean Hannity Show. Don't forget, stay tuned for more right after the latest news right here on this radio station. You know, born on America's darkest day, 9/11/01, the Tunnel to Towers Foundation, they have been helping American heroes ever since. Heroes like U.S. Army Sergeant Mario Nelson. He served in the National Guard and then volunteered at Ground Zero after the 9/11 attacks. Later, Mario enlisted full time in the Army, was deployed to Iraq. And then Mario sadly made the ultimate sacrifice. He was killed by a rocket propelled grenade. Sadly, Mario left behind his wife, Mecca, their daughter, Mia. And after his death, Mecca began helping others heal from grief and trauma. And the Tunnel to Towers Foundation recognized the sacrifice of this family and were able, because of your generosity, to provide Mecca and Mia with a mortgage-free home. 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
11: We hit Iran very hard tonight. I'm Carmen Roberts, Fox News. That's from President Trump as the U.S. military carries out a ninth straight night of attacks on Iran to punish the regime for the deaths of four U.S. soldiers since Friday. Fox's Mike Tobin has more from Tel Aviv.
12: There was that strike at the base in Jordan, and we reported that two service members had been killed and a third was missing. Well, remains have now been found, and steps are being taken for a positive identification. In northern Iraq, there was a team that was disposing of the explosives from the warhead in an Iran attack drone. Something went wrong in that controlled explosion, and another U.S. service member was killed. This totals four U.S. service members to lose their lives since that memorandum of understanding was signed. Iran has menaced that base in Jordan and other bases in the region with drones and missiles. Most are intercepted, but on Friday, one got through the defenses.
11: Meantime, the Times of Israel cites media in Saudi Arabia that Iran's supreme leader, Mujtaba Khamenei, has left the country, although Tehran has not confirmed that. There's a new FIFA World Cup champion.
13: And with the last chance of the game, he'll lift his ball for it. Simon thought about coming, stays at home. It's knocked down.
11: That call on Fox Sports as Spain beats defending champion Argentina 1-0 in extra time at the stadium in New Jersey. This is the first championship for Spain in 16 years. The reigning European champion stretched their unbeaten run to 38 matches over more than 2 years. And Allegiant Air flight had to make an emergency return to Phoenix yesterday after a bird strike, but officials say the plane was able to land safely and everyone got off okay. 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
19: It's August 2023, a county government meeting in Pennsylvania's Lehigh Valley. A young woman, early 20s, steps up to the mic to speak.
20: My two-month-old son was happily drinking milk from his bottle when he quickly started choking, turned blue, and went limp. My boyfriend transported our son to the changing table as I grabbed an anti-choking device and my boyfriend began assembling it. Two pumps of the device and my son was conscious, gasping for air and coughing up milk.
19: They all went to the ER to make sure the baby was okay.
20: But upon arriving at Lehigh Valley Hospital, the diagnosis quickly became something so different.
19: One of the doctors had a theory.
20: She stated to my father and mother-in-law that we are young, first-time parents who got frustrated with our baby and violently shook him to make him stop crying. And a confession would only make things easier for us.
19: The parents were told to leave the hospital without their son, and he wouldn't come home for 7 whole months.
20: I'm I'm a postpartum mom dealing with the grief and the trauma of my son being ripped from my arms. And I'm a mom who lost everything in less than 24 hours due to one doctor's misdiagnosis. Enough is enough.
19: And then the next person speaks. And the next one. The stories they tell form a pattern of parents walking into a Lehigh Valley hospital to get help for a child, only to leave without them. And the same doctor's name kept coming up again and again. A pediatrician.
0: I ask you, what kind of doctor does this?
19: That's what I wanted to know, too. From Serial Productions and the New York Times, I'm Diane Neary, and this is The Preventionist, a story about a doctor and the rise of a powerful field of pediatric medicine.
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5: Billy Cunningham, the great American. I thought it might be good to hear from Indy Peterson on some Art Bell type stuff. May God rest his soul. Because when I hear Congressman Burchett out of Tennessee saying, if you could see the things I've seen in classified hearings, it would shock you. I want to hear more about it. And this president should release everything that he can release. I know he'll be sued for it immediately. But whatever it is, Trump's got to do what he can do to solve things. We began about 3 hours ago hoping that the reports out of the Middle East are accurate through Saudi Arabia and Israel, that the Khomeini Part 3 has left the capital and that they're ready, the regime is ready to collapse. I'll believe it when I see it. But I also offer condolences to the family left behind of the three U.S. service personnel, the troops that were killed the last night or two. And may God accept their soul into his hands and give them the reward they deserve in heaven above. So let's stay tuned for the next several weeks to see what happens. But I have hope that in the long run, before it's all said and done, that America will be supreme, that we will get rid of the scourge from this earth, Iran, and the world will be much better off. Bill Cunningham, the great American, with you every Sunday night.
6: My name is Whitney Allen, and I'm a widow. My husband, Ryan, died. 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
19: There was a murder in Central Ohio that many people still don't want to talk about. The man who committed that crime once sat on death row, but now he's on the run. His name is Lester Eubanks. Lester didn't tunnel out of prison or scale a stone wall. On a December morning in 1973, he and a small group of inmates were granted permission to walk outside prison walls. His handcuffs were taken off. He changed into civilian clothing, and he and three others were driven to a local mall. They were told they could wander the stores and were asked to return to a designated meeting spot. Hours later, all the inmates came back, except Lester Eubanks, and he hasn't been seen since.
20: He had a full plan. The guy had a plan.
21: I was just astounded that this could actually happen.
19: There were many years when it seemed like no one was even looking for Lester. But recently, his whereabouts have become the focus of the U.S. Marshals Service, the federal agents who track fugitives. The case is testing the marshals.
20: Those nine lives are running out, and we're going to catch up with Lester.
19: And is being urged on by those hurt most by Lester's crime.
22: He's had enough free time. He confessed to the crime, and his time is up.
19: I'm Sunny Hostin with ABC News. Over the past year, a team from the ABC News investigative unit joined the search for Lester Eubanks. They uncovered new leads, possible sightings, and at every turn found resistance from those who want Lester Eubanks to be forgotten. What they've uncovered is a case that's about more than murder. It's about family loyalty, a life on the run, and a first-hand look at how the U.S. Marshals are trying to solve one of the oldest fugitive cases in American history. Now, they may be closer than ever. From ABC News.
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23: My father's never-ending string of lies ultimately broke apart my family. And at 15 years old, I completely cut him out of my life. That was 24 years ago. But I just had a son of my own, and it brought back tons of memories of my childhood, along with tons of questions I wanted answered. How did my father become the scheming mastermind? Was he like this with everyone? And is it possible, after all these years, he's actually changed? I have no idea where he lives or what he's up to, but my goal with this podcast is to track him down and get to the truth about who my father, Manny Veeder, really is. 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
15: White victim, female, pretty, wealthy.
14: A white woman's murder shocks the city. A black man from the projects comes forward with information about the case.
16: He says the police are his friends.
14: But out of nowhere, he goes from star witness to prime suspect.
16: 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They turn on him.
14: 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Lee Harris is sentenced to 90 years.
17: I get 90 years for killing somebody I have never seen.
14: Behind bars, Lee finds an unlikely ally in his cellie, Robert. The pair are like chalk and cheese. There's no way their paths would ever cross on the outside. But as a fellow inmate, Robert sees through the lies and vows to do the unthinkable. Clear Lee's name.
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23: You know, America's produced like lots and lots of stuff. 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The fact of the matter is all day long, every day, there are warehouses full of stuff getting just pushed off a cliff. All day, every day.
21: That's Ian Nagoski, who runs the Canary Records label.
23: A friend of mine said that what he loves is being the guy standing at the edge of the cliff, waving his arms, going, wait, no, let me look at those first before you throw them away. I think there might be some good stuff in there. I think there might be some stories. I don't think we should throw all those away yet.
21: 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A bizarre tale of two infamous New Yorkers.
24: They booby-trapped their home and turned it into a shield fortress of ephemera.
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23: There hasn't been a guess culturally that they matter. 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
25: 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It's ephemeral. 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
16: It's August 2023, a county government meeting in Pennsylvania's Lehigh Valley. A young woman, early 20s, steps up to the mic to speak.
17: My two-month-old son was happily drinking milk from his bottle when he quickly started choking, turned blue, and went limp. My boyfriend transported our son to the changing table as I grabbed an anti-choking device and my boyfriend began assembling it. Two pumps of the device and my son was conscious, gasping for air and coughing up milk.
16: They all went to the ER to make sure the baby was okay.
17: But upon arriving at Lehigh Valley Hospital, the diagnosis quickly became something so different.
16: One of the doctors had a theory.
17: She stated to my father and mother-in-law that we are young, first-time parents who got frustrated with our baby and violently shook him to make him stop crying. And a confession would only make things easier for us.
16: The parents were told to leave the hospital without their son, and he wouldn't come home for 7 whole months.
17: I'm a postpartum mom dealing with the grief and the trauma of my son being ripped from my arms. And I'm a mom who lost everything in less than 24 hours due to one doctor's misdiagnosis. Enough is enough.
16: And then the next person speaks. And the next one. The stories they tell form a pattern of parents walking into a Lehigh Valley hospital to get help for a child, only to leave without them. And the same doctor's name kept coming up again and again. A pediatrician.
14: I ask you, what kind of doctor does this?
16: That's what I wanted to know, too. From Serial Productions and the New York Times, I'm Diane Neary. And this is The Preventionist, a story about a doctor and the rise of a powerful field of pediatric medicine.
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12: A few miles from the glass spires of Midtown Atlanta lies the South River Forest. In 2021 and 2022, the woods became a home to activists from all over the country.
13: I found a struggle worth fighting for.
12: Who gathered to stop the nearby construction of a massive new police training facility, nicknamed Cop City. There, in the forest, they built a different community.
13: The forest occupation or things like that present a vision of a society where we can have what we need and support each other without being at each other's throats or being subservient to each other.
12: Until one day, everything just shatters open.
14: At approximately 9 o'clock this morning, as law enforcement was moving through various sectors of the property, an individual, without warning, shot a Georgia State Patrol trooper.
0: What I heard was a full clip unload. It was just like a whole mess of shots just like blasting off.
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17: Every hunter knows that the wilderness is full of surprises. 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
20: I just instantly started freaking out, yelling to the world, what's going on? 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I mean, I'm out in the middle of nowhere. 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
17: 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Each story begins with a hunter stepping into the wild, but not all of them come back.
19: 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What do you say? 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
17: I'm Jordan Sillars. Join me as we track the truth through tangled cover and cold case files, where every trail tells a story, and every story leaves its own trail of blood. Blood Trails.
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15: News. I'm Sue Guzman. The U.S. has carried out a new round of strikes against Iran, and it comes as CENTCOM announced the death of another U.S. service member.
16: Service members were disposing of the explosives in an Iranian attack drone with a controlled explosion. Something went wrong, and another U.S. service member was killed.
15: Fox's Mike Tobin. The continuing conflict resulting in a rise in gas prices this morning, dumped to an average of $4 a gallon, according to AAA. This after the U.S. and Iran launched new attacks. There's a new World Cup champion.
17: Spain, for the second time in their history, have won the World Cup.
15: 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Final score against Argentina, 1-0.
13: We started the final 15-minute period of this World Cup final, and Ferran Torres, who had been sent on as a substitute, scored that goal.
15: America's listening to Fox News.

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14: Storage unit yesterday. The initial call came in just after 1 in the morning in the 6400 block of Highway 19 in the town of Springfield. The scene was finally clear just after 1 in the afternoon. Now, Wanakee and 8 other departments responded to this fire. They used over 100,000 gallons of water. The cause remains under investigation, and there's been no word yet on damage. A pilot escaped injury after crashing in Marquette County yesterday. The small plane went down just after 3 in the afternoon in a marshy area along the Fox River. Now, according to the 911 call, the plane was experiencing mechanical issues, and that prompted the pilot to crash land. There were just 2 plane crashes late last week near Baraboo and Mineral Point. Now, we're seeing an increase in plane traffic as today the EAA Air Venture Show kicks off in Oshkosh. A chaotic week in the Democratic primary for governor sees Milwaukee County Executive David Crowley back in the race. This follows the departure of Lieutenant Governor Sarah Rodriguez. Democratic strategist Joe Zepecki was on WISN's Upfront program. He says some voters might see this as a lack of faith from the state Democratic Party in either former Lieutenant Governor Mandela Barnes or Assemblywoman Francesca Hong.
15: And I think those are two candidates who are unabashed outsiders and are clearly not part of the establishment. And so the risk is you see a repeat of 2016, where the fight between Hillary Clinton and Bernie Sanders divided the Democratic Party.
14: Now, over the weekend, Governor Tony Evers endorsed Crowley. Voters will choose between the 5 Democrats in the August 11th primary.
4: Have you heard the news? Declassified records alleges election vulnerabilities.
5: Congress must pass the Save America Act.
4: Toxic wildfire smoke choking American cities.
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14: WIVA News Time now is 5:09. Our poor air quality yesterday did not rain on AC/DC's parade. Yes, they rocked Camp Randall Stadium. There were a number of events in Madison that were scrapped due to the poor air, but the AC/DC show went on, thousands packing Camp Randall Stadium. Several roads were closed for last night's concert, and some of those closures still in effect this morning. Preble talking with Madison police this morning. No incidents.
0: Well, that's good news.
14: From the crowd, unlike that fish crowd where, what, they arrested a bunch of people for nitrous oxide.
0: I feel like AC/DC, it might be like, what do they got for, like, lower back pain, you know? We're all getting older, Robin.
14: Right? I know. They're really going to be hurting today, yeah. Getting out of bed. It's like, oh, jeez.
0: Yeah.
14: But, yeah, so I'm glad to hear that show went on. Went off without a hitch, so probably could be the last time they come to town. It's been a while since they've been here, but they're getting up there.
0: Yes.
14: So it is 5:10 now, 13:10 WIBA. Well, Preble, looks like, this bad air is going to stick around into today, unfortunately.
0: Yeah, let's get a check of your 27 storm track forecast with meteorologist Emma Hippis.
1: Smoke cover will clear out today as highs hit the mid-80s. As we get into the late afternoon and early evening, a chance for showers and storms could move in. If storms do develop, all severe weather threats could be possible, including a chance of a few tornadoes. With your 27 storm track forecast, I'm meteorologist Emma Hippis.
0: Thank you, Emma. Currently 64 and partly cloudy here at 1310 WIBA. Doug, he comes your way next with sports. It's 5:11.
4: Have you heard the news? Declassified records alleges election vulnerabilities.
5: Congress must pass the Save America Act.
4: Toxic wildfire smoke choking American cities.
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28: Good morning. I'm Doug Wilson with WIBA Sports. Sometimes you're just a team of destiny.
29: Fly ball left center. It is back. It is gone. Say goodnight, Wild Bill.
28: Jeff
1: Jeff Levering on Brewers TV with the call. Down by one with two on in the ninth. William Contreras blasts one over the left center field wall. The Brewers complete the sweep 3-1 over the Marlins. For Contreras, not bad work on your alleged day off.
3: To come in the game late, which he's a guy that catches every day, so when he gets those off days, he savors them. But I just felt like coming off the All-Star break, even though he had the rigmarole of going to the All-Star week, I knew his legs were good and put him in for two at-bats.
1: Brewers manager Pat Murphy, his team now hosts the Mets for three starting tonight. Jacob Mizorowski pitches against former Brewers ace Freddie Peralta. It gets underway at 6:40. Entering play this week in the Central, the Brewers lead over the Cubs is 6 games. St. Louis is 10 games out of first place. Moving on to the World Cup.
29: Poro chance to cross, hooks it in. Williams battling, knocks it down.
1: The match's lone goal in extra time, play-by-play courtesy of Fox Sports. Spain defeats Argentina 1-0. This is Spain's second World Cup championship. Their other one came in 2010. And at the Open Championship at Royal Birkdale, Ryan Fox wins at minus 10, one shot in front of Cameron Young, two shots better than Sam Burns. 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
11: What's happening, fellow sports fans? It's Andy West. Let's take a look back on this day in sports history, July 20th. We'll start off in 1976. Hank Aaron, at age 42, hits his 755th career home run. It would be his last. Here's an interesting tidbit. Richard Arndt, a part-time Brewers groundskeeper, was the man lucky enough to snag the baseball when it reached the stands. Arndt intended to give the ball to Hank Aaron in return for an autographed bat, but the meeting never happened. He'd hang on to the home run ball in a safety deposit box for 23 years before selling it to a collector. His reward for hanging on to it? $650,000. Today in 1980 at the British Open, Tom Watson wins his third of five Open titles by 4 strokes over fellow American Lee Trevino. And staying at the British Open today in 2014, Rory McIlroy completes a wire-to-wire victory to capture the third leg of his career Grand Slam. McIlroy closes with a 1-under 71 for a two-shot victory over Sergio Garcia and Ricky Fowler. McIlroy, winner of the 2011 U.S. Open and the 2012 PGA Championship, joins Jack Nicklaus and Tiger Woods as the only players with 3 different majors at age 25 or younger.
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4: 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Declassified Records alleges election vulnerabilities.
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12: I'm Nicole Heslop with Agribusiness News. I'm Brownfield. Pioneer brand corn is the leader in exclusive high-yield potential genetics to maximize your return on investment. 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Pioneer brand corn. The U.S. Trade Ambassador during President Trump's first term says the U.S. must address a significant trade deficit with Mexico during the renegotiation of the U.S.-Mexico-Canada Agreement. Brownfield's Mark Dornkamp has more.
13: Former Ambassador Robert Lighthizer says the U.S. trade deficit with Mexico exceeds $170 billion.
15: We have a net deficit with them in agriculture, but an enormous amount of that is processed foods, right? So the kind of commodity products, we have a pretty good relationship with them. It's unimaginable to me that those worsen in any way. I just don't think there's a chance.
13: He tells Brownfield Mexico recognizes the deficit is a problem and says the country could export less while buying more U.S. ag products.
15: And for sure, I think they're going to pick higher concentration of what does come and less overall exports, but more imports. And I think that's in everyone's interest. It's clearly in the interest of American agriculture. And I'd be very surprised if we don't get that result.
13: Mark Dorenkamp, Brownfield.
12: The U.S. Trade Representative is imposing 25% retaliatory tariffs on Brazilian goods following its Section 301 investigation, including ethanol. Alan Suderman with StoneX Group tells Brownfield.
16: They have a rapidly expanding ethanol demand base. As they're now at 32% ethanol blend in gas. We somehow can't get past 10%.
12: Products including beef, fish, tomatoes, fruit, and other ag goods were exempted from the tariffs. Suderman says he suspects the decision surrounding beef imports is related to trade with China.
16: Does that beef simply flow then to China because their quota for China, their reach, their capacity there? So I think President Trump wants to bring down beef prices, but at the same time, he wants business with China. It's 3D chess is what it is.
12: And a Michigan food safety official says lessons learned from the multi-state cyclosporiasis outbreak will likely shape future food safety protocols. Emily Hollinsworth tells Brownfield.
17: Frankly, an outbreak of this magnitude, we're going to be talking about this for years to come.
12: The FDA and CDC have linked laboratory-confirmed cases reported since May to shredded iceberg lettuce served at Taco Bell restaurants. Hollinsworth says interagency data sharing, along with new requirements for farmers and processors under the FDA food traceability rule, are helping speed up foodborne illness emergency response. Hear more on the investigation process at brownfieldagnews.com. I'm Nicole Heslop with Brownfield.
18: 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The peptide market is booming, fueled by promises of weight loss, muscle gain, and a longer life. But much of the online trade bypasses clinical trials, regulators, and pharmacies. Banks and credit card networks often won't work with suppliers in that gray area because of the legal and regulatory risks. So a growing number will take only Bitcoin as payment. Peptide vendors received $32 million in crypto during the first quarter this year. Checking on the market, stocks are looking at a positive start to the week. Futures on the rise ahead of a busy week for earnings. Google parent Alphabet and Intel among the major tech companies reporting results this week. And if you're looking to stretch your grocery budget, where you shop matters. 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And Kroger ranks first for value with its own in-house brand. A basket of 15 items costs $30. Courtney Donahoe, Bloomberg Radio.
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0: There are growing concerns about the spread of war in the Middle East, with word of the deaths of three American service members and the U.S. launching retaliatory airstrikes. U.S. CENTCOM confirms an Iranian strike killed two U.S. service members and left one missing, while another service member was killed in action in Iraq. It all comes as Iran's supreme leader is vowing to widen the war if the U.S. keeps attacking the Islamic Republic. Spain is the winner of the World Cup, defeating Argentina 1-0. It's the second time Spain has won the World Cup, with the first coming in 2010. New data shows the World Cup raised consumer spending around the U.S. in June. More from Lisa Carton.
8: The Bank of America Institute found that consumer spending using credit and debit cards increased over 6% from a year ago. The B of A data shows higher consumer spending, mainly at restaurants and bars. It also found many lower-income households increase their spending.
0: I'm Michael Kastner.
14: You notice the air lately? Yeah, it's hard to overlook. Between the summer heat and the Canadian wildfire smoke drifting into our state, it's been hard to ignore that hazy look hanging over the area. 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
31: Attacks in the Middle East continue after the deaths of three American service members and another day of bad air here in southern Wisconsin. Good morning. I'm Robin Colbert. This is the 5:30 a.m. report on News Talk 1310 WIBA. Here's our 27 storm track forecast with meteorologist Emma Hippus.
32: Smoke cover will clear out today as highs hit the mid-80s. As we get into the late afternoon and early evening, a chance for showers and storms could move in. If storms do develop, all severe weather threats could be possible, including a chance of a few tornadoes. With your 27 storm track forecast, I'm meteorologist Emma Hippus.
31: Thank you, Emma. Right now, partly cloudy skies and 64 at your official weather station, News Talk 1310 WIBA. Our top story, the U.S. military announcing the death of another service member and strikes Iran for a ninth straight night.
4: The third member of the United States Armed Forces to die in recent days was killed during the controlled detonation of an Iranian drone. It takes the number of American fatalities during the conflict to 17. There were overnight airstrikes once again, hitting a northwestern Iranian city believed to host underground missile bases. Iran responded by targeting Kuwait and Bahrain, home to the US Navy's Fifth Fleet. Meanwhile, an Iranian foreign ministry spokesman suggests new diplomacy is possible. Ismail Baqai says negotiations with the United States could be pursued and messages have been passed through intermediaries. Jonathan Savage, Fox News.
31: And U.S. Central Command says human remains have been found in Jordan. CENTCOM said in a statement that the remains were found near the location of an Iranian strike that killed two U.S. service members and left one missing. This happened back on Friday. They say a process to verify the remains is ongoing. Here in the U.S., police in Minneapolis investigating two separate mass shootings that left at least 14 people wounded over the weekend. Nine people in their 20s were injured in an early shooting yesterday. All are expected to survive, and then five more people were shot in a separate incident last night. Former Congresswoman Gabby Giffords says her heart is with the victims of a mass shooting yesterday in Tucson, Arizona. Of course, Giffords represented the Tucson area back in 2011 when she survived a shooting that left six dead and injured 19. Now, yesterday's shooting left nine in the hospital, plus the alleged gunman who was shot by police. In a statement from Giffords' National Gun Violence Prevention Organization, the former Democratic lawmaker said Arizona continues to make it easy for dangerous people to access guns. Closer to home here, a stubborn fire in the Wanakee area yesterday. Firefighters initially called to the scene in the 6400 block of Highway 19 in the town of Springfield just after 1 yesterday morning. This was a fire that broke out at a storage unit. Now, the scene wasn't cleared until just after 1 yesterday afternoon, so they're on scene for 12 hours. Wanakee and eight other departments responding to this fire. They used over 100,000 gallons of water. The cause here remains under investigation, and there's been no word yet on the damage estimate. After a brief reprieve from bad air, it has returned. We are under an air quality advisory until noon today, as we are hovering between the unhealthy and very unhealthy levels. Now, it sounds like it is going to improve as the day goes on here. But as we get towards the evening hours later this afternoon and evening, we do have a chance for some severe weather moving in. Now, days of wildfire smoke exposure are becoming more frequent here in Wisconsin.
5: And it accounts for an estimated 250 premature deaths in Wisconsin every year, according to new analysis by Clean Wisconsin.
6: Comparatively, in the past 5 years, we've had about 9 days a year where smoke has caused unhealthy air quality somewhere in Wisconsin, as opposed to less than 1 day a year between 2010 and 2020.
5: Science Program Director Dr. Paul Mathewson says one of the most dangerous wildfire smoke elements is fine particulate matter.
6: These fine particulates get deep into your lungs and can even cross over into our bloodstream. And once in the bloodstream, it can cause problems throughout the body.
5: Clean Wisconsin says this highlights the urgency of transitioning away from fossil fuel power generation to clean energy in Wisconsin. Bob Haig, Wisconsin Radio Network.
31: A switcheroo in the race for governor in Wisconsin. That story coming up, 1310 WIBA News Time is 5:35.
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31: 536, 1310 WIBA, partly cloudy and 64 in Madison this morning. Milwaukee County exec David Crowley got back in the race for governor over the weekend. He also got an endorsement from Governor Tony Evers.
10: Wisconsin,
0: You deserve a strong Democratic candidate. And that's exactly why I am re-entering this race to be the next.
8: Last week, Milwaukee County Executive David Crowley dropped out. Now he's back, along with the endorsement of Wisconsin Governor Tony Evers.
9: Could this backfire where Democrats on the ground see this as the establishment really trying to handpick the nominee?
0: Well, I don't know who the establishment is. And when you think about the state of Wisconsin...
9: Governor?
0: Well, again, when you think about the state of Wisconsin, you look at a black kid from the city of Milwaukee, this is not what the establishment looks like. And so I am focused on what we need to do in order to win this race, to make sure that we can defeat Tom Tiffany in November.
8: The Marquette poll in March found 86% of Democratic voters had a favorable view of Governor Evers. Though in May, Democratic legislators turned against Evers' budget surplus deal reached with Republicans. Last week, Crowley endorsed Lieutenant Governor Sarah Rodriguez, who then faced a campaign finance scandal and on Friday dropped out.
31: That's Fox correspondent Jason Kelvey reporting. In Oshkosh, the EAA Air Ventures Show is kicking off today. We have been over the past several days. We've been seeing an increase in plane traffic and unfortunately also an increase in plane crashes. Now, yesterday in Marquette County, a small plane went down in a marshy area along the Fox River. This happened around 3 yesterday afternoon. The pilot wasn't hurt. According to the 911 call, that plane was having mechanical problems, and that prompted the pilot to crash land. Also, late last week, there were 2 plane crashes, one near Baraboo and the other near in Mineral Point. That pilot in Mineral Point escaped injury. The pilot in the Baraboo crash was hurt, but the injury was non-life-threatening. Well, this year's Wisconsin State Fair includes more than 80 new food and beverage items. Communications manager Tim McCormick says vendors encouraged to create next level offerings.
10: Like the Al Pastor Pizza, the Bayou Crunch Cup, the Cream City Cone, the Tinga Tango Chicharrones, the Sweet Lemonberry Cheese Curds, Porky Puffs. On the drinky side, I'm excited to try the color-changing swamp juice. The cookie butter coffee float has caught the attention of a lot of palates. Or the hot honey chicken lemonade. Really, you can't go wrong.
31: Yeah, I don't know. Hot honey chicken lemonade? Yeah. The 175th Wisconsin State Fair runs August 6th through the 16th. Would you try that, Preble?
11: What is it exactly?
31: Hot honey chicken lemonade.
11: I don't like hot honey. I don't like that hot honey chicken trend at all.
31: Okay, one of the few, because people have gone nuts over it.
11: Yeah. And it's not that I dislike honey. Like, I like honey on just pour it over a piece of white bread. There's something that happens there that makes it magical. I don't know. There's just something off with that. Maybe I've just had it the wrong places, but
31: maybe
11: really
31: on some shredded lettuce from Taco Bell.
11: Hey, that's the way to go.
31: I was at the grocery store yesterday, and Taylor Farms seems to be the culprit here. They've been identified, although they say that the testing was a false positive, but still, it's too late. I mean, Taylor Farms, you're being blamed for this cryptospora illness that's been a number of states have cases, including Wisconsin. But anyway, so I'm in the salad area, and I see, oh my gosh, these bags of salad all marked down to like 80 cents. What? Oh, Taylor Farms. Yeah. Hey, shouldn't you just, cut your losses, just clear it out, awesome. All of it?
11: Yeah.
31: I mean, it wasn't the iceberg shredded lettuce, but still.
11: Yeah. Oh, no, thank you.
31: Yeah, I walked. It doesn't sound like a pretty, it's not something I'm ready to gamble with.
11: No. No, that sounds horrible. This is a horrible, horrible.
31: I know it. But I've been craving Taco Bell now ever since it's been in the news. But I just made my own tacos yesterday.
11: You know, cheesy bean and rice burritos. There is not a vegetable anywhere near that.
31: Okay, there you go. 541, 1310, WIBA, our 27 storm track forecast. And Doug swings by with sports up next.
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32: Smoke cover will clear out today as highs hit the mid-80s. As we get into the late afternoon and early evening, a chance for showers and storms could move in. If storms do develop, all severe weather threats could be possible, including a chance of a few tornadoes. With your 27 storm track forecast, I'm meteorologist Emma Hippis.
13: 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I'm Doug Russell with WIBA Sports. In a season of highlights, this is one that has to rank near the top of the list.
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13: Jeff Levering on Brewers TV, the second Brewers walk-off win of the weekend over the Marlins. On Sunday, the final score 3-1. Coming up tonight, homecoming night for Freddie Peralta as he returns to pitch for the Mets at American Family Field. He'll be opposed by Jacob Mizorowski, New York in for a three-game series against Milwaukee. Moving on to soccer, a thriller at the World Cup.
14: Moro, chance to cross, hooks it in. Williams battling, knocks it down.
13: Fox Sports Radio with the call. That was it. The only goal of the championship match. Spain defeats Argentina 1-0. This is the Spaniards' second World Cup championship. The other one came in 2010. And moving on to golf at the year's final major, the Open Championship just north of Liverpool.
15: So that clears the stage for Ryan Fox. Birdie to win the Open. Champion.
13: 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Ryan Fox wins at minus 10. One shot in front of Cameron Young. Two shots in front of Sam Burns. 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
18: 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Astronaut Neil Armstrong punctuated the stunning accomplishment when he became the first man to set foot on the moon.
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18: In 1971, President Richard Nixon proclaimed July 20th would be National Moon Landing Day to honor and acknowledge the historic event. 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I'm Tushar Saxena, and that's your Fox Daily Snapshot.
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26: 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Well, if farm equipment sales tell you what farmers are thinking about the year ahead, the latest numbers tell us that farmers are being cautious. The Association of Equipment Manufacturers released its June retail sales report last week, and total United States farm tractor sales came in at 18,186 units. That's down 18% from June of last year. Year to date, tractor sales stand at 89,063 units. That's down 14% from 2025. Once we dig into the horsepower categories, the picture gets a little bit more clear. Four-wheel drive tractors, those workhorses on the farm pulling tillage across row crop country, sold just 124 machines across the country in June. Now, that's down 30% from last year, and it's the steepest drop in the report. It's also worth noting that those sales are off 25% cumulatively when we look at all of it for 2026. The 100-plus horsepower two-wheel drive segment fell about 12%. And it wasn't just farm tractors seeing the big impact. Sub-40 horsepower tractors, those would be the compact machines that go to acreage owners and small livestock operations, saw

0: 1%. That's the slowest pace in more than a year. National pizza chains like Domino's, Papa John's, and Pizza Hut have been struggling with slowing growth. Checking on trading this morning, stocks are in the green to start the week ahead of a big test for Wall Street. Google parent Alphabet and Tesla kick off earnings season for the tech giants on Wednesday. And some singles are using chatbots like ChatGPT and Claude to write conversations with potential matches on dating platforms, leading to a growing trend known as chatfishing. Reddit posts and TikTok videos suggest it's becoming more common. So far, dating apps such as those run by Match Group are doing little to police AI-written messages because they're still trying to figure out how exactly to incorporate the technology into their own products. Courtney Donahoe, Bloomberg Radio.
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14: More U.S. troops killed in the war in Iran. Good morning. I'm Robin Colbert. This is the 6 a.m. report on News Talk 1310 WIBA. Time now to get a check of traffic and weather together with Rapid Traffic. Here's Sean Preble.
10: Not a bad way to start your work week with roads in great driving condition. No accidents to share with you either this morning. Scanner's been quiet. Checking out on the Beltline, traveling east or westbound.

0: You're making just fantastic time. We'll get you another update on traffic again in just 10 minutes. Robin?
1: Our 27 storm track forecast today. We do have some patchy smoke. And then later in the day, a chance for showers and storms. And some of those storms could be strong. We'll see a high today of 86. Right now, partly cloudy and 64 at your official weather station. 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Our top story, the fighting between the U.S. and Iran continues as three U.S. soldiers have been confirmed killed, while a fourth has also likely died.
2: The U.S. launching a ninth straight night of attacks on Iran as fears of a wider war continue to grow. It comes as another U.S. service member was killed in the line of duty this weekend during a controlled detonation of a downed Iranian drone in northern Iraq. Another soldier was hurt. A separate attack on Friday killed two other U.S. troops in Jordan. A third went missing, but unidentified remains have since been found. President Trump says the U.S.'s latest strikes are to honor the great patriots killed. The U.S. has been targeting everything from IRGC forces to air defense facilities and weapon storage sites. And Tehran is responding with attacks in Jordan, Iraq, and Arab Gulf states.
1: That's Fox's Marion Rafferty reporting. A severe storm front headed to the Midwest. Forecasters warning of thunderstorms producing hail, damaging winds, and torrential downpours starting this afternoon. And Wisconsin apparently will be getting the worst of it. Now, they say wind gusts could hit 70 miles per hour and isolated tornadoes are also possible. Now, we are under a level 3 out of 5 on the risk scale for severe weather today. Now, tomorrow, the storm front is going to push into the lower Midwest, including much of Ohio. We do have bad air hanging around again. Actually, it moved in yesterday. We got a bit of a break on Saturday. We are under an air quality advisory until noon today. On the campaign trail, Milwaukee County Executive David Crowley is back in the race for Wisconsin governor. This follows the departure of Lieutenant Governor Sarah Rodriguez. She ended her campaign on Friday. Democratic strategist Joe Zepecki was on WISN's Upfront program. He says some progressive voters may see Crowley getting back in as a lack of faith from the state Democratic Party in either former Lieutenant Governor Mandela Barnes or Madison Assemblywoman Francesca Hong.
3: People are frustrated with our politicians. They are upset and angry with the establishment and with institutions. So the risk is that this looks like the establishment once again deciding for voters.
1: Now, over the weekend, Governor Tony Evers also endorsed Crowley. In addition to Crowley, Hong and Barnes and State Senator Kelda Royce and former Department of Administration Secretary Joel Brennan are in the race. The winner of the August primary will face Congressman Tom Tiffany in November. A peek behind the fundraising curtain for Republican gubernatorial candidate Tom Tiffany, who has far outraised all Democrats combined.
4: But analysis of the most recent campaign finance reports shows just three conservative billionaire donors account for the bulk of the $8.7 million 7th District Congressman Tom Tiffany raised from January 1st through June 30th. The Republican Party of Wisconsin received $4 million from Uline Shipping Supply Company owners Richard and Elizabeth Uline and $2.5 million from ABC Supply CEO Diane Hendricks, which went to Tiffany. Among Democrats, former Lieutenant Governor Mandela Barnes reported raising just over $841,000 during the period, followed closely by Madison State Representative Francesca Hong's $708,000, former head of the State Department of Administration Joel Brennan raising $665,000, and Madison State Senator Kelda Royce raising $527,000. Bob Haig, Wisconsin Radio Network.
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1: 607 1310 WIBA. We have partly cloudy skies and 64 in Madison this morning, and we are under an air quality alert until noon today. White House border czar Tom Homan says he thinks body cameras are the way to go after recent ICE-involved shootings. Homan making the comment on CBS's Face the Nation. He says that cameras let the American people know what the officer is seeing when they take that action. Now, his comments come after a Colombian man in Maine and a Mexican man in Texas were both fatally shot by ICE agents this month. In both cases, the agents were not wearing body cams. A contract employee at an ICE detention center in Colorado is under arrest after he fired a gun during a confrontation with protesters late last week.
10: Aurora police say the shooting happened Thursday night as employees were waiting in their vehicles for the protests to clear so they could start their shifts. They say two women started a verbal confrontation with employees, taking pictures of their vehicles before walking away. The man, identified as 42-year-old Brandon Booth, is accused of using his personal pistol and firing a shot in the direction of the women, hitting one of them in the lower body. He faces numerous charges, including attempted second-degree murder and first-degree assault. Police say the woman has non-life-threatening injuries. Booth works for the private prison operator Geo Group, which is contracted by ICE to run the detention center. Lisa Lacerra, Fox News.
1: Minneapolis police investigating two separate mass shootings left at least 14 people wounded over the weekend. Now, the first one happened early yesterday morning. The victims, nine people in their 20s, were injured. All are expected to survive. And then last night, five more people were shot in a separate shooting. There was also a mass shooting in Tucson, Arizona. Yesterday's shooting left nine people injured. They're hospitalized. The alleged gun who was shot by police was also hospitalized. Also, much better news here. Second Lady Usha Vance gave birth yesterday to her fourth child. It is a baby boy. Now, at 40, she is the first woman since the 1870s to give birth while her husband serves as vice president. Couple already has two boys and one girl.
0: Didn't even know she was expecting.
1: You didn't?
0: I had no idea. No, I don't.
1: To me, it's, I can only imagine for poor Usha, but for me, it seemed like this pregnancy was like April the giraffe.
0: Oh, really?
1: It seems like she's been pregnant for a year.
0: Oh, man, I must be running the wrong circles. I did not know.
1: Yeah. Let's go to the grocery store. Where will you find the best deals these days? Chances are it's not the places you might be thinking of automatically comes to mind, like Aldi's, Walmart. Not so.
11: A new study shows Kroger has edged out Walmart and Aldi as the lowest-priced grocery chain in a comparison of 15 store brand staples. Restaurant Furniture Plus found a basket including milk, bread, eggs, chicken, pasta, and other basics totaled $30 at Kroger. That's compared with just under $31 at Walmart, $33 at Aldi, and more than $35 at Albertsons. Kroger, which operates about 1,200 stores across 16 states, had the lowest prices on 10 of the 15 grocery staples analyzed. The survey did not include other big names like Costco or Trader Joe's. Food prices have climbed 32% over the past 5 years. Angelo Bavaro, Fox News.
1: As someone who's at the grocery store all the time.
0: Yeah? It's your hangout?
1: It kind of is. That's my social scene. And I like to see what's up at all of them.
0: Yeah.
1: So, Kroger, the pick and saves, they do have some really good prices on some stuff. But like Aldi's, Aldi's, you really get some deals there.
0: Do you? Yeah.
1: Yeah. Overall, I think Woodman's the best.
0: Christina buys our coffee at Aldi. And that's like, we literally have to go in. I'll drive her there so she can buy coffee.
1: Oh, that's the one thing now. Because they don't really have, that's the thing about Aldi's. They don't have a whole lot of choices.
0: Oh, they have some German coffee that she just.
1: That she likes.
0: Yeah.
1: They've got like maybe two brands of coffee. I don't know. So no.
0: Yeah.
1: Woodman's for me is where I get the coffee. You can get some the ground bagged coffee.
0: Yeah.
1: They've got a good one there for, it's like $5.
0: Oh,
1: that's a good deal.
0: Oh, heck yeah. Heck yeah.
1: But like Aldi's, I wanted just one lime, but you can't get one lime. You got to buy the bag.
0: Oh, really?
1: Like, what am I going to do with all these limes?
0: Yeah, exactly. Who needs more than one lime?
1: Damn Germans.
0: I even bought two limes on like a binger and still never used the second lime.
1: That one, you put it in the fridge and it's like, yeah, I'll get to it. And then you find it fuzzy like a month later. It's like, oh, I guess I forgot about that lime. Yeah. A whole bag of them? No. 612, 1310 WIBA. Let's get another check of traffic with Sean.
0: Cruising right along as you travel the roadways this morning with roads in excellent driving condition. Beltline, nothing tiny up east or westbound. Scanner's been quiet this morning, looking pretty decent also heading into the city. Your 27 storm track forecast from meteorologist Emma Hippis. Patchy smoke, then increasing cloud cover with a chance of showers and storms. Some today could be severe. A high of 86. Currently it is 64 and partly cloudy here at 1310 WIBA. 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
24: 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I'm Doug Russell with WIBA Sports. Sometimes you're just a team of destiny.
25: Fly ball up center. It is back. It is gone. Say goodnight, Wild Bill.
24: Jeff Levering on Brewers TV with the call. Down by one with two on in the ninth. William Contreras blasts one over the left center field wall. The Brewers complete the sweep 3-1 over the Marlins. For Contreras, not bad work on your alleged day off.
26: To come in the game late, which he's a guy that catches every day, so when he gets those off days, he savors them. But I just felt like coming off the All-Star break, even though he had the rigmarole of going to the All-Star week, I knew his legs were good and put him in for two at-bats.
24: Brewers manager Pat Murphy, his team now hosts the Mets for three starting tonight. Jacob Mizorowski pitches against former Brewers ace Freddie Peralta. It gets underway at 6:40. Entering play this week in the Central, the Brewers lead over the Cubs is 6 games. St. Louis is 10 games out of first place. Moving on to the World Cup.
25: Poro chance to cross, hooks it in. Williams battling, knocks it down.
24: The match's lone goal in extra time, play-by-play courtesy of Fox Sports. Spain defeats Argentina 1-0. This is Spain's second World Cup championship. Their other one came in 2010. And at the Open Championship at Royal Birkdale, Ryan Fox wins at minus 10. One shot in front of Cameron Young, two shots better than Sam Burns. 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
0: Thank you, Doug. Your 27 storm track forecast from meteorologist Emma Hippis. Patchy smoke, then isolated cloud cover with a chance of showers and storms, some severe today. A high of 86. Currently 64, partly cloudy here at 1310 WIBA. More of Madison in the morning. It comes your way next at 619.
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0: 1410 WIBA, Madison the Morning, on this Monday, July 20th. Today is National Moon Day.
1: Like moon, like the thing in the sky, right?
0: Yes, okay. Sean.
1: No, just making sure. You never know. You never know.
0: So keep those pants up.
1: Yeah.
0: Today, it's not that kind of moon. It is today, July 20th. Something quite notable happened on this day back in 1969. Although some still believe it was faked.
1: Oh.
0: Mm-hmm. I think that generation, unfortunately, I think most are no longer with us, but my grandfather was one.
1: To watch the moon landing?
0: That believed it was fake.
1: Oh, that believed it was fake.
0: They didn't really walk on the moon.
1: All
0: right, Grandpa.
1: Very few conspiracies I buy into. We did have, is it Flight 800, the New York? That one I'm very suspicious of.
0: Oh, really?
1: Of the official story. Yeah, there's so many eyewitnesses talk about seeing something strike the aircraft before it came out of the sky. It just seems like it was an easier way to deal with it than admit that there may have been an error.
0: Yeah?
1: Yeah.
0: Because what?
1: People believe that there was a naval fleet doing some training in the area, and people believe it was shot out of the sky by a missile. People on shore had witnessed, claimed that they had seen something, object shot at it. And yeah, I'm not saying I'm like,
0: because I had to think for a minute. I know, yeah, I think it was Friday was the anniversary.
1: Was that Friday? Okay.
0: Yeah. And it's like, what was the official cause? Was, I guess, an explosion of combustible fuel and air vapors in the center wing fuel tank. So
1: those swamp vapors, always those UFOs. And, yeah.
0: But some fun-loving terrorist groups like to pop up now and again and claim responsibility. In fact, just the other day, you had some terrorist group in Egypt saying they were responsible.
1: Wasn't there chat or somebody claiming that there was some kind of discussion as it was like almost like a failed September 11th?
0: Mm.
1: That's the other part of that Flight 800. Is it a Flight 800? That they, again, at the end of the day, it doesn't change the horrible, horrible tragedy. It's just interesting that.
0: You know, I was just Malaysia Airlines, that was at Flight 370.
1: Yeah.
0: They found pieces of it, right? Yeah.
1: Yeah,
0: watch that. That was a mystery.
1: Yeah, you don't realize how vast the oceans are.
0: I know
1: it. Remember they'd be putzing around with little boats and sonar, and you're like, you're never going to find this. This is more than a needle in a haystack. This is insane. Ugh.
0: Yeah, because initially it's like, okay, well, they can have people out scouring, that was the Indian Ocean, wasn't it? And it's like, oh, yeah, wait a minute. That's going to take forever. So it is. So happy National Moon Day, the thing in the sky day.
1: Yes.
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3: The winner will be showered with praise. 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
0: Our bad air will be moving out while storms, some could be severe, will be moving in. Good morning. I'm Robin Colbert. This is the 630 AM report on News Talk 1310 WIBA. Time now to get a check of traffic and weather together with Rapid Traffic. Here's Sean Preble.
1: Not looking too bad this morning as you head out the door. Roads in pretty good driving condition. You do have some haze in the air. Nothing that's causing any major issues for you. Beltline currently looking great, both east and westbound. We'll get you another update on traffic again in just 10 minutes. Robin?
0: Our 27 storm track forecast today. We're going to see some patchy smoke and then increasing clouds and a chance for showers and storms, and some could be severe. We'll see a high today of 86. Right now, partly cloudy and 64 at your official weather station, News Talk 1310 WIBA. Our top top story, stormy weather on the way. A severe storm front is headed to the Midwest this week, and forecasters warning of thunderstorms producing hail, damaging winds, and torrential downpours starting this afternoon. Wisconsin apparently will be getting the worst of it. Now they say wind gusts could hit 70 miles per hour. Isolated tornadoes are also possible here. The window for the storms between 3 and 11 p.m. Now, we are under an enhanced risk on the enhanced risk of the storm prediction scale, and that is a third out of 5. As for the smoke, we'll be getting a reprieve from this bad air as the day goes on here, but we still do remain under an air quality advisory until noon today. We are hovering between the unhealthy and very unhealthy levels. Now, days of wildfire smoke exposure becoming more frequent, according to a new analysis. Dr. Paul Mathewson is the science program director for the environmental advocacy group Clean Wisconsin.
18: We're seeing a definite increase. The arrow is pointing upward. With any trend, you want to have longer time periods. We'll see if this trend continues, but for what the data show right now, we're on a definitely increased trajectory with respect to smoke in Wisconsin.
0: Mathewson says their analysis shows harmful pollutants and wildfire smoke contributes to an estimated 250 premature deaths in Wisconsin every year. Clean Wisconsin says it highlights the urgency of transitioning away from fossil fuel power generation to clean energy. Well, firefighters in the Wanakee area spent 12 hours on the scene of a fire at a storage unit yesterday. Their initial call came in just after 1 in the morning in the 6400 block of Highway 19 in the town of Springfield. Now, the scene was finally cleared just after 1 yesterday afternoon. Wanakee and 8 other departments responded to the fire. They used over 100,000 gallons of water. The cause remains under investigation. There's been no word yet on a damage estimate. A pilot escaped injury after crashing in Marquette County yesterday. The small plane went down just after 3 in the afternoon in a marsh area along the Fox River. Now, according to the 911 call, the plane was experiencing mechanical issues, prompting the pilot to crash land. There were 2 small plane crashes late last week near Baraboo and Mineral Point. We are seeing an increase in plane traffic as today the EAA Air Venture Show kicks off in Oshkosh. On the campaign trail, it has been a chaotic week in the Democratic primary for governor as Milwaukee County Executive David Crowley got back into the race. It follows the departure of Lieutenant Governor Sarah Rodriguez. Democratic strategist Joe Zepecki tells WISN's Upfront program some voters might see this as a lack of faith from the state Democratic Party in either former Lieutenant Governor Mandela Barnes or Madison Assemblywoman Francesca Hong.
19: And I think those are two candidates who are unabashed outsiders and are clearly not part of the establishment. And so the risk is you see a repeat of 2016, where the fight between Hillary Clinton and Bernie Sanders divided the Democratic Party.
0: Governor Tony Evers over the weekend also endorsed Crowley. Voters will choose between the 5 Democrats in the August 11th primary. In the Middle East, CENTCOM announcing the deaths of 4 U.S. soldiers this weekend as the U.S. and Iran continue trading fire following a dispute over the Strait of Hormuz.
20: Fears of a wider war continue to grow. It comes as another U.S. service member was killed in the line of duty this weekend during a controlled detonation of a downed Iranian drone in northern Iraq. A separate Iranian attack on Friday killed 2 other U.S. troops in Jordan. A third went missing, but unidentified remains have since been found. The U.S. has been targeting everything from IRGC forces to air defense facilities and weapon storage sites.
0: That's Fox's Marion Rafferty reporting.
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0: 637 1310 WIBA. We do have partly cloudy skies and 64 in Madison this morning. President Trump has threatened Canada with new tariffs in response to the effects of wildfires that have been burning in Canada. Of course, sending smoke lingering across the upper Midwest, the Great Lakes, Northeast, and also part of New England. Now, Ontario Premier Doug Ford yesterday reminded Americans that he offered support to the U.S. when in need.
25: I find it a shame the administration in the U.S. and Congress people writing these letters and blaming us and so on and so forth. They have a very short memory. We had the water bombers, everyone ready, going over to California. It was last year.
0: Now, more than 900 fires are currently burning across Canada, leading to smoke pollution and health alerts. Of course, here in Wisconsin, we are under an air quality advisory again until noon today. The FDA says a lettuce sample from Taylor Farms that tested positive for cyclospora was actually a false positive. The company says it was voluntarily recalling iceberg lettuce grown in central Mexico after it was linked to the current outbreak of this illness. Now, the FDA said yesterday that after further review, no samples have tested positive for this parasite. Well, forget the mega mansion. Some of the world's wealthiest buyers now want something even harder to own: the entire neighborhood.
26: Luxury real estate is getting even bigger with a trend known as land maxing. Instead of buying one sprawling mansion, wealthy buyers are snapping up neighborhood homes to create massive private compounds with guest houses, private parking, and padel courts. But for many, it's less about building a bigger estate and more about making sure no one ever builds next door or blocks their views. Coldwell Banker says searches for luxury properties doubled during the first 5 months of this year compared to 2025. Searches for buildable land jumped 97%, while searches for private islands and large estates more than doubled. Gian Gelosi, Fox News.
0: Private islands. Wow.
1: It's one way to deal with the neighbors. There's like a couple of those, like out by, what town is that? I drive by it once in a while where there's like, clearly it's like a family that all, there's like a little road that goes back and then there's like five or six little houses and they all share one mailbox. You're like, oh yeah.
0: You're just asking for trouble with that.
1: Oh,
0: I don't care. The happiest family on the planet. Yeah. Just day in, day out, knowing when you're coming and going. It's just, no.
1: Yeah.
0: Not hip to that scene. No. 640 now, 1310 WIBA. Let's get another check of traffic. Sean.
1: Still looking fairly decent, although we are seeing increasing volume as you travel the Beltline westbound side this morning. As you exit the interstates where it's the heaviest, you head out towards University Ave, making pretty good time. Eastbound side of the belt looking good. Also pretty quiet heading into the city. Your 27 storm track forecast from meteorologist Emma Hippus. It goes like this. Patchy smoke, then increasing cloud cover with a chance of showers and storms today. Some could be severe, a high of 86. Currently partly cloudy, 64 here at 1310 WIBA. 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Doug, he comes your way next with sports at 641.
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28: 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I'm Doug Russell with WIBA Sports. In a season of highlights, this is one that has to rank near the top of the list.
5: Fly ball up center. It is back. It is gone. Say goodnight, Wild Bill.
28: Jeff Levering on Brewers TV. The second Brewers walk-off win of the weekend over the Marlins. On Sunday, the final score 3-1. Coming up tonight, homecoming night for Freddie Peralta as he returns to pitch for the Mets at American Family Field. He'll be opposed by Jacob Mizorowski, New York in for a three-game series against Milwaukee. Moving on to soccer, a thriller at the World Cup.
5: Poro chance to cross, hooks it in, Williams battling, knocks it down, it's free, it's a goal! It's Ferran Torres!
28: Fox Sports Radio with the call. That was it. The only goal of the championship match. Spain defeats Argentina 1-0. This is the Spaniards' second World Cup championship. The other one came in 2010. And moving on to golf at the year's final major, the Open Championship just north of Liverpool.
29: So that clears the stage for Ryan Fox. Birdie to win the Open.
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28: Audio courtesy of NBC Sports. Ryan Fox wins at minus 10. One shot in front of Cameron Young. Two shots in front of Sam Burns. 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
1: Thank you, Doug. 27 storm track forecast from meteorologist Emma Hippis. Patchy smoke, then increasing cloud cover with a chance of showers and storms. Some severe, a high of 86. Currently 64, partly cloudy here, 1310 WIBA. More of Madison in the morning comes your way next at 646.
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0: 1310 WIBA. Mr. Crowley. Madison in the Morning on this Monday, July 20th. I don't believe Ozzy Osbourne singing about the Milwaukee County executive here.
1: Probably not.
0: Given, I think the song's older than Mr. Crowley. I just checked, he's 40.
1: Yeah, he was youngest elected county executive ever.
0: Yeah, I was just going, I was taken aback when I just, wow, he's a pretty young guy. I just assumed he was, you know, was an older fella until, you know, Milwaukee County exec don't really pay that much attention to, but once the gubernatorial race started to heat up here, it's like, oh, he's a young fella, and he's back in the race. What a chaotic, crazy weekend as far as the Democratic candidates for governor. Sarah Rodriguez ended her campaign. I was a bit surprised. I mean, I know it was a big old mess with her campaign finance reports.
1: Oh, God, yeah.
0: I wonder if there's still more fallout to come from that. I mean, and she was the one getting all the endorsements.
1: Yeah, yeah.
0: So she's out. Crowley's back in. Okay. Governor Evers also endorsing Mr. Crowley.
1: Loves,
0: for the weekend.
1: Loves Mr. Crowley and toast without butter.
0: Really?
1: No.
0: Oh, okay.
1: Just thinking the most bland things in the world. Evers love, right?
0: He does come, but I tell you what, he's got some charisma. He keeps it well hidden. But the times I've spoken and interviewed him, he's actually, you know, remember the first time interviewing him, it's like, ah, geez. No offense, but it was like, it was his first run for governor.
1: Okay.
0: And my only dealings with him was sound bites, you know, the superintendent of Wisconsin. Woo-hoo.
1: Yeah.
0: I mean, it's a very important job, but it tends to be kind of a snooze fest. And so I was interviewing, I forget all the candidates on the Democratic side in that race, but... it's like, oh, Evers is up. Oh, this is going to be kind of boring. And you know what? It was the best one of all of them.
1: Yeah.
0: So, yeah, like I said, he can keep it well hidden. But so who do we have here? So now we have Crowley. We have both Sarahs. There was another Sarah that was in earlier. Is she the treasurer or something like that?
1: Oh, Sarah Godlewski.
0: Yeah. I missed it when she got out, but she's been out for a while.
1: Yeah.
0: Missy Hughes. Sorry, Missy. I just don't. You might want to switch up to Melissa.
1: Yeah.
0: When you're running for a serious, you know.
1: Do
0: I don't know.
1: Yeah.
0: Governor Missy. Okay, so we have Francesca Hong.
1: Yes.
0: We have Mandela Barnes. Mm-hmm. We have Kelda Royce.
1: Yeah.
0: And Crowley. That's it. Yeah, there's five.
1: What's his name, too? Brennan.
0: Oh, Joel Brennan. Yeah.
1: Which, I think that's pretty universal what you just did right there.
0: What I just did,
1: yeah,
0: I know.
1: He's there, but he's not really.
0: I know, and he is an interesting candidate. You know, former Department of Administration secretary. Knows his stuff.
1: Sure.
0: But it just...
1: Yeah.
0: Yeah, he kind of gets lost in the mix, doesn't he?
1: He sure does.
0: Francesca getting a lot of pub.
1: Boy, are they scared of her.
0: For such a small lady.
1: Yeah.
0: Yeah, seems like they are pretty scared.
1: These, like, Mandela and Kelda, like, these I'm going to run for, they're like political climbers.
0: Mm-hmm.
1: I always feel like I miss the old days, like, where when you lost, like, when she ran against Pocan or when he ran against, what's his name?
0: Ron Johnson.
1: Senator Johnson. You get beat. You move on. You understand that you hit your ceiling and you're done, right? Isn't that how that goes? But apparently not anymore.
0: No.
1: You just keep picking new jobs and keep running over and over.
0: Well, maybe he'd be a fool to do it, but maybe Tim Michaels will decide.
1: Yeah.
0: You know what? Maybe I want to. And who's the other one? The guy that grew the mustache the second time around? Erica.
1: Hovde.
0: Hovde.
1: Yeah.
0: But obviously, I think Republicans would take him out behind the woodshed and beat him up because Tom Tiffany

0: slow down as you cruise the Beltline east and westbound side, specifically the westbound side, slow over the Ahara River Bridge. Also some slowdowns near Verona Road. Eastbound side, and actually not looking all that bad. I thought I saw a slowdown there, but it really quickly went away. So it's looking good both ways on the belt. We'll get you another update of traffic again in just 10 minutes. Robin?
1: Our 27 storm track forecast today, patchy smoke, then increasing clouds, and we do have a chance for showers and storms, and some storms could be severe. Our high today, 86. Right now, partly cloudy and 64 at your official weather station. 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Our top story, the U.S. military announcing the death of another service member. Strikes in Iran continuing for the ninth straight night.
2: The third member of the United States Armed Forces to die in recent days was killed during the controlled detonation of an Iranian drone. It takes the number of American fatalities during the conflict to 17. There were overnight airstrikes once again, hitting a northwestern Iranian city believed to host underground missile bases. Iran responded by targeting Kuwait and Bahrain, home to the U.S. Navy's Fifth Fleet. Meanwhile, an Iranian foreign ministry spokesman suggests new diplomacy is possible. Esmail Baqai says negotiations with the United States could be pursued and messages have been passed through intermediaries. Jonathan Savage, Fox News.
1: And U.S. Central Command says human remains have now been found in Jordan. CENTCOM said in a statement that the remains were found near the location of an Iranian strike that killed two U.S. service members and left one missing. Now, a process to verify the remains is ongoing. Minneapolis police investigating two separate mass shootings that left at least 14 people wounded over the weekend. The first one was early yesterday morning. Nine people were injured. All are expected to survive. And then last night, another shooting and five more people were injured in that second shooting. In Tucson, Arizona, there was a mass shooting downtown yesterday. Nine people injured and hospitalized along with a gunman who was shot by police. Now, police say some of the injuries here are life-threatening. Closer to home, a stubborn fire at a storage unit near Wanakee yesterday. Wanakee and eight other departments responded to this fire in the 6400 block of Highway 19 in the town of Springfield just after 1 yesterday morning. The scene here finally cleared after 1 in the afternoon, so they are on scene for 12 hours. The cause remains under investigation. There's been no word yet on the damage estimate. A severe storm front is headed to the Midwest this week, and forecasters warning of thunderstorms producing hail, damaging winds, and torrential downpours starting this afternoon. And Wisconsin apparently will be getting the worst of it. Wind gusts could hit 70 miles per hour. Isolated tornadoes are possible here in the Madison area. We are in the enhanced risk category. The timing for these storms anywhere from between 3 this afternoon and 11 tonight. Although there is a silver lining with these storms, they're expected to help clear up this Canadian wildfire smoke that's been plaguing the state and many other states for nearly a week now. We still do remain under an air quality advisory until noon today. We're hovering between the unhealthy and very unhealthy levels. Well, days of wildfire smoke exposure are becoming more frequent here in Wisconsin.
3: And it accounts for an estimated 250 premature deaths in Wisconsin every year, according to new analysis by Clean Wisconsin.
4: Comparatively, in the past 5 years, we've had about 9 days a year where smoke has caused unhealthy air quality somewhere in Wisconsin, as opposed to less than 1 day a year between 2010 and 2020.
3: Science Program Director Dr. Paul Mathewson says one of the most dangerous wildfire smoke elements is fine particulate matter.
4: These fine particulates get deep into your lungs and can even cross over into our bloodstream. And once in the bloodstream, it can cause problems throughout the body.
3: Clean Wisconsin says this highlights the urgency of transitioning away from fossil fuel power generation to clean energy in Wisconsin. Bob Haig, Wisconsin Radio Network. Hey.
5: 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Declassified Records alleges election vulnerabilities.
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1: 707-1310 WIBA. We do have clouds and 66 in Madison this morning. Milwaukee County exec David Crowley got back into the race for governor over the weekend. He also got an endorsement from Governor Evers.
9: Wisconsin, you deserve a strong Democratic candidate. And that's exactly why I am re-entering this race to be the next...
10: Last week, Milwaukee County Executive David Crowley dropped out. Now, he's back, along with the endorsement of Wisconsin Governor Tony Evers.
11: Could this backfire where Democrats on the ground see this as the establishment really trying to handpick the nominee?
9: Well, I don't know who the establishment is. And when you think about the state of Wisconsin...
11: Governor?
9: Well, again, when you think about the state of Wisconsin, you look at a black kid from the city of Milwaukee, this is not what the establishment looks like. And so I am focused on what we need to do in order to win this race, to make sure that we can defeat Tom Tiffany in November.
10: The Marquette poll in March found 86% of Democratic voters had a favorable view of Governor Evers. Though in May, Democratic legislators turned against Evers' budget surplus deal reached with Republicans. Last week, Crowley endorsed Lieutenant Governor Sarah Rodriguez, who then faced a campaign finance scandal and on Friday dropped out.
1: It's Fox correspondent Jason Calvey reporting. The EAA Air Venture Show kicking off this week in Oshkosh. Now, we have been seeing an increase in plane traffic and crashes. Now, a pilot escaped injury after crashing in Marquette County yesterday. The small plane went down just after 3 in the afternoon in a marshy area along the Fox River. According to the 911 call, the plane was having mechanical problems, and that prompted the pilot to crash land. Now, there were two plane crashes late last week near Baraboo and in Mineral Point. In Mineral Point, the pilot there escaped injury. In Baraboo, the pilot was hurt, but the injury was non-life-threatening. This year's Wisconsin State Fair, including more than 80 new food and beverage items, communications manager Tim McCormick says vendors are encouraged to create next-level offerings.
12: Like the Al Pastor Pizza, the Bayou Crunch Cup, the Cream City Cone, the Tinga Tango Chicharrones, the Sweet Lemon Berry Cheese Curds, Porky Puffs. On the drinky side, I'm excited to try the color-changing Swamp Juice. The Cookie Butter Coffee Float has caught the attention of a lot of palates. Or the Hot Honey Chicken Lemonade. Really, you can't go wrong.
1: Well, I think sometimes you can't go wrong.
13: Yes, you can.
1: You know, I'd like to see a vendor there just to, you know, everybody's trying to one up the other with all these different combos. Just, or offer bologna sandwiches. And the kids would be like, wow, this is crazy. This is delicious. Yeah. It'd become the new fad.
13: Give it an elegant name or a trendy name.
1: Just put it on a stick.
13: Yes.
1: Bologna sandwich, Wonder Bread, white bread, you know.
13: Goodness,
1: just shove a stick up there. At the movies, no shocker here, the big winner was the new movie, The Odyssey.
14: Christopher Nolan's The Odyssey conquered theaters with a massive $124.5 million debut in North America, plus another nearly $140 million overseas.
15: No one could stand between my men.
14: It's Nolan's biggest opening since The Dark Knight Rises in 2012, and even more impressive because the film runs 3 hours and carries an R rating. Disney's Moana sailed into a distant second place with $19 million during its third weekend. Following close behind in fourth and fifth places, Minions and Monsters and Toy Story 5, each with $14.8 million. Carmen Roberts, Fox News.
0: Disney going to back off the live-action remakes finally? Will this finally be the one that makes them realize that that's a stupid idea?
1: No.
0: No.
1: They got a few more years of milking that for every last penny. I'd like to have faith that maybe they would, but no. 7-Eleven, 1310 WIBA. Let's get another check of traffic with Sean.
0: No accidents in the area. Check me out on the traffic cameras. Beltline westbound side. Flex lanes open. We still do have heavier volume. It's causing some slowdowns for you over the Har River Bridge. Also tap the brakes a bit. Coming up on Verona Road. Eastbound belt looking good. No flex lane there. It's not needed with no traffic slowdowns and no accidents either anywhere in the area. 27 storm track forecast. It comes to us from meteorologist Emma Hipp. It is patchy smoke today. Then increasing cloud cover with a chance of showers and storms. Some severe. A high of 86. Currently 64. Partly cloudy here at 1310 WI. IBA. 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Doug, he comes your way next with sports at 7:13.
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20: 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I'm Doug Wasser with WIBA Sports. Sometimes you're just a team of destiny.
21: Fly ball up center. It is back. It is gone. Say goodnight, Wild Bill.
20: Jeff Levering on Brewers TV with the call. Down by one with two on in the ninth. William Contreras blasts one over the left center field wall. The Brewers complete the sweep 3-1 over the Marlins. For Contreras, not bad work on your alleged day off.
22: To come in the game late, which he's a guy that catches every day, so when he gets those off days, he savors them. But I just felt like coming off the All-Star break, even though he had the rigmarole of going to the All-Star week, I knew his legs were good and put him in for two at-bats.
20: Brewers manager Pat Murphy, his team now hosts the Mets for three starting tonight. Jacob Mizrowski pitches against former Brewers ace Freddie Peralta. It gets underway at 6:40. Entering play this week in the Central, the Brewers lead over the Cubs is 6 games. St. Louis is 10 games out of first place. Moving on to the World Cup.
21: Poro chance to cross, hooks it in. Williams battling, knocks it down.
20: The match's lone goal in extra time. Play-by-play courtesy of Fox Sports. Spain defeats Argentina 1-0. This is Spain's second World Cup championship. Their other one came in 2010. And at the Open Championship at Royal Birkdale, Ryan Fox wins at -10. One shot in front of Cameron Young. Two shots better than Sam Burns. 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
23: Oh, thank you, Doug. 27 storm track forecast from meteorologist Emma Hippis. Patchy smoke today, then increasing cloud cover with a chance of showers and storms, some severe, high of 86. Currently 64 with clouds here at 1310 WIBA. More of Madison in the morning. It comes your way next at 717.
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0: What do you got here?
1: That was delivered by a messenger this morning.
0: What's this about?
1: He's here.
2: WIBA, Madison the Morning, on this Monday, July 20th. Just wanted the darn Miami Vice theme. Didn't want the whole theatrical video here.
23: Rigmarole, yeah.
2: Like, come on, let's get to Jan Hammer here. Busted in Miami over the weekend.
23: Yeah?
2: The Tate Brothers. Oh. And I see their names all the time. Weren't they arrested before? And then I don't really know why they're notorious. I mean, I know why they're notorious. They're accused of rape and horrific sex trafficking charges. Yeah. But why are they notable?
23: I don't know. I think that's part of that. There's like a movement that I did not.
2: That you avoided like the plague?
23: Yeah, yeah. I don't know who they are, but...
2: Well, according to this story, they're social media influencers.
23: Okay.
2: Millions of followers. Tell you what, parents, grandparents, if your kids or grandkids following these two, I'd disconnect.
23: Yeah.
2: They don't seem like good fellas to be following, but they are back in custody, arrested by federal marshals over the weekend. Criminal charges of rape and sex trafficking in the UK. A news release from the UK's Crown Prosecution Service. That sounds just so, majestic, I guess.
23: A little too classy for dirtbags.
2: But... Yeah. 39-year-old Andrew Tate's been charged with 7 counts of rape, 3 counts of sex trafficking. His 38-year-old brother, Tristan, 2 counts of rape, sexual assault, and sex trafficking. So they're going to be extradited to the UK. Sounds like good riddance. And hopefully this is it now, you know?
23: Hopefully.
2: Because, yeah, I think they were arrested before and then they were released.
23: Yeah.
2: And there, hopefully that's the end of that story. So did you watch any of the World Cup?
23: Yes. Yep.
2: And how about that? Lionel Messi didn't even have a single shot on goal.
23: They call that a, what's the term for, I'm drawing a blank on my, I think I know these things right now and I'm drawing a blank on what's that called in soccer when you do, oh my gosh.
2: You're asking the wrong gal.
23: Yeah, I'm losing. I got stuck watching it at the airport. Did you watch?
2: No.
23: Okay.
2: No, I did not. I think it's awesome they were in North America, that the U.S., Canada, and Mexico got in on hosting the World Cup, and all the different cities and all the beer that was sold. I think it's great. It's just I just don't foresee myself ever, you know, becoming a fan.
23: I thought that too. I don't know. I started watching. Funny enough, I did not get as into World Cup as I've just been getting into other forms of soccer.
2: Yeah.
23: Yeah, I've been watching the Bundesliga 2. Kaiserslautern is my team right now. I get into that stuff. It's fun. It's a fun sport. And the fights and things afterwards, that was pretty sad watching the Argentinians go after the Spaniards. It was not.
2: Oh, really?
23: Yeah.
2: Oh,
23: they like that. Pushing their goalie around.
2: Oh,
23: yeah.
2: That's not a good look.
23: No, that does not look good at all. And then you got Messi just kind of standing there shaking his head at his teammates, like, what do you got? Be classier than this.
2: Did not see your wife over the weekend.
23: Oh.
2: While you were down in Georgia, the missus and her friends did a little girls' trip to New Glarus.
23: Yes, yeah.
2: They had their Blues and Brews festival on Saturday, and it just seemed a lot hotter than what anybody thought it was going to be.
23: Yeah. Chris, she's like, we didn't want to go outside. I'm like, oh.
2: At least we had clear skies. We got a break from the smoke, but it was just stifling. We were there for a bit. We didn't really hang around that long, but checked it out. And I was keeping an eye out for a redhead, but nope, didn't see her.
23: Yeah, I don't know. We have these, and I'm not a fan of them, but this like this Life 365 app where like it'll show you where everybody in the family is at any given time.
2: Mm.
23: She was back at her hotel by like, it's Friday night. They were out until the wee hours of the morning. But Saturday, I think they all went back to the hotel at like 8 o'clock.
2: Oh.
23: And that was, yeah.
2: Yeah. Ooh.
23: Yeah.
2: Well, they made a whole, they did two nights there.
23: Yeah.
2: Huh?
23: Oh, yeah. Friday and Saturday.
2: Wow.
23: Oh, yes. Oh, yes.
2: Not to brag, but before we hit Nuglaris, we hit Monroe and the Greene County Fair.
23: There you go.
2: Saw some lawnmower racing or some tractor. I don't know.
23: Yeah.
2: Yeah. Saw like 2 minutes of that. So we're out of here.
23: Were they like regular lawnmowers or were they like the souped up kind?
2: Souped up, like tractors, like little John Deere's and stuff like that. Not lawnmowers.
23: Well, I see the lawnmower races and they're like riders.
2: I've been to those before, yeah.
23: Oh my God, those things are amazing. Like you look then and every guy, and I don't think I'm alone in this, when we look at our lawnmower, like, maybe I should start chopping this thing and put a go-kart engine in it and just, oh, that's so cool. I love that stuff.
2: But it was, you know, hot and just, And just people watching at a fair. Come on, people. It's just very depressing sometimes. Yeah. I mean, there are people walking around in like thick flannel jammy pants. Well, first of all, just, you know, aren't you hot?
23: Yeah.
2: And second, just make just the smallest effort to get out of your pajamas.
23: Something, yeah. Yeah, that's gross. Yeah.
2: Oh, well. I tell you. It is 7:26 now, 1310 WIBA.
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2: More U.S. troops killed in the war in Iran. Good morning. I'm Robin Colbert. This is the 7:30 a.m. report on News Talk 1310 WIBA. Time now to get a check of traffic and weather together with Rapid Traffic. Here's Sean Breville.
17: Got the flex lanes open now, both directions of the Beltline, both east and westbound sides there. Just some minor delays westbound Belta as you're coming up on Verona Road, passing under the Seminole Highway overpass up through Verona Road, right center right lane seem to be the slowest there. Otherwise, looking great, no accidents anywhere in the area. We'll get you on the traffic again in just 10 minutes. Robin?
2: Our 27 storm track forecast today, some patchy smoke, then increasing clouds, and a chance for showers and storms, and some storms could be severe. Our high today, 86. Right now, hazy and 68. At your official weather station, News Talk 1310 WIBA. Our top story, the fighting between the U.S. and Iran continuing as three U.S. soldiers have been confirmed killed, while a fourth also likely has died.
18: The U.S. launching a ninth straight night of attacks on Iran as fears of a wider war continue to grow. It comes as another U.S. service member was killed in the line of duty this weekend during a controlled detonation of a downed Iranian drone in northern Iraq. Another soldier was hurt. A separate attack on Friday killed two other U.S. troops in Jordan. A third went missing, but unidentified remains have since been found. President Trump says the U.S.'s latest strikes are to honor the great patriots killed. The U.S. has been targeting everything from IRGC forces to air defense facilities and weapon storage sites. And Tehran is responding with attacks in Jordan, Iraq, and Arab Gulf states.
2: That's Fox's Marianne Rafferty reporting. A severe storm front headed for the Midwest this week, and it sounds like Wisconsin will be getting the worst of it. Forecaster, at least today. Now, forecasters are warning of thunderstorms producing hail, damaging winds, and torrential downpours starting this afternoon. Now, we could see wind gusts near 70 miles per hour. Isolated tornadoes also possible. The timing for stormy weather here in the Madison area today between 3 and 11 p.m., and we are in the enhanced risk category. Well, after a brief reprieve from bad air on Saturday, it returned yesterday and is still hanging around. Now, once these showers and storms move in, that should clear up the skies. But we still remain under an air quality advisory until noon today. We're hovering between the unhealthy and very unhealthy levels. Milwaukee County Exec David Crowley back in the race for Wisconsin governor following the departure of Lieutenant Governor Sarah Rodriguez. She ended her campaign on Friday. Now, Democratic strategist Joe Zepecki telling WISN's Upfront program some progressive voters may see this as a lack of faith from the state Democratic Party in either former Lieutenant Governor Mandela Barnes or Madison Assemblywoman Francesca Hong.
19: People are frustrated with our politicians. They are upset and angry with the establishment and with institutions. So the risk is that this looks like the establishment once again deciding for voters.
2: Governor Tony Evers has endorsed Crowley. Now, in addition to Crowley, Hong, and Barnes, State Senator Kelda Royce and former Department of Administration Secretary Joel Brennan remain in this race. The primary winner will face Congressman Tom Tiffany in November. Speaking of Mr. Tiffany, a peek behind the fundraising curtain for him. He has far outraised all Democrats combined.
0: But analysis of the most recent campaign finance reports shows just three conservative billionaire donors account for the bulk of the $8.7 million 7th District Congressman Tom Tiffany raised from January 1st through June 30th. The Republican Party of Wisconsin received $4 million from Uline Shipping Supply Company owners Richard and Elizabeth Uline and $2.5 million from ABC Supply CEO Diane Hendricks, which went to Tiffany. Among Democrats, former Lieutenant Governor Mandela Barnes reported raising just over $841,000 during the period, followed closely by Madison State Representative Francesca Hong's $708,000, former head of the State Department of Administration Joel Brennan raising $665,000, and Madison State Senator Kelda Royce raising $527,000. Bob Haig, Wisconsin Radio Network.
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2: 738, 1310 WIBA, hazy skies and 68 in Madison this morning. White House border czar Tom Holman says he thinks body cameras are the way to go after recent ICE-involved fatal shootings. Holman making the comment on CBS's Face the Nation. He says that cameras let the American people know what the officer is seeing when they take their action. Now, his comments come after a Colombian man in Maine and a Mexican man in Texas were both fatally shot by ICE agents earlier this month. In both cases, these agents were not wearing body cams. A contract employee at an ICE detention center in Colorado under arrest after he fired a gun during a confrontation with protesters last week.
6: Aurora police say the shooting happened Thursday night as employees were waiting in their vehicles for the protests to clear so they could start their shifts. They say two women started a verbal confrontation with employees, taking pictures of their vehicles before walking away. The man, identified as 42-year-old Brandon Booth, is accused of using his personal pistol and firing a shot in the direction of the women, hitting one of them in the lower body. He faces numerous charges, including attempted second-degree murder and first-degree assault. Police say the woman has non-life-threatening injuries. Booth works for the private prison operator Geo Group, which is contracted by ICE to run the detention center. Lisa Lacera, Fox News.
2: Second Lady Usha Vance gave birth yesterday to her fourth child. They gave birth to a baby boy. Now, she is the first woman to give birth while her husband serves as vice president. Excuse me. Did I say the first woman since the 1870s, or did I just say the first woman?
7: I think just the first woman.
2: Yeah, that's important to mention, since the 1870s. They already have two boys and a girl. So congrats. Canadian wildfire smoke. Yes, we know it's been hanging around like a bad date, but pet owners... Yes, even if you have cats, they can be impacted by this smoke as well and are urged to take extra precautions.
8: Dr. Lori Ross says to skip that long walk and keep dogs indoors as much as possible, taking them out only for quick bathroom breaks. You'll also want to pay extra attention if your dogs or cats exhibit signs of distress.
9: The air quality also affects our cats. Cats have asthma, and cats do not open mouth breathe. So if you see a cat that's panting, that's an emergency. It needs to be seen right away.
8: If they are coughing, struggling to breathe, or having trouble with normal activities, she says, don't ignore it.
2: It's Fox correspondent Casey Cronus reporting, and dogs with short faces like pugs and French bulldogs can be more susceptible to breathing issues than other dogs and really need to be monitored extra close in case of poor air quality and their impact on the pups.
7: Poor guys.
2: I know it. Yeah, I've been trying to, but Grover hasn't gotten the memo. He likes to drag it out. Come on.
7: Yeah.
2: 741 1310 WIBA. Let's get another check of traffic now with Sean.
17: Still looking decent with no accidents to share with you this morning. Beltline travel, flex lanes are open both directions. Standard delays as you're heading westbound. Slowdowns just past Todd Drive all the way up to Verona Road. That right center right lane are the slowest. Eastbound, as mentioned, look good. 27 storm track forecast. It goes like this. Patchy smoke and increasing cloud cover with a chance of showers. The storm stays some severe and a high of 86. Currently 64, partly cloudy here at 1310 WIBA. 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Doug, he comes your way next with sports at 742.
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24: Good morning. I'm Doug Russell with WIBA Sports. In a season of highlights, this is one that has to rank near the top of the list.
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24: Jeff Levering on Brewers TV. The second Brewers walk-off win of the weekend over the Marlins. On Sunday, the final score 3-1. Coming up tonight, homecoming night for Freddie Peralta as he returns to pitch for the Mets at American Family Field. He'll be opposed by Jacob Mizorowski, New York in for a three-game series against Milwaukee. Moving on to soccer, a thriller at the World Cup.
25: Poro chance to cross, hooks it in. Williams battling, knocks it down.
24: Fox Sports Radio with the call. That was it. The only goal of the championship match. Spain defeats Argentina 1-0. This is the Spaniards' second World Cup championship. The other one came in 2010. And moving on to golf at the year's final major, the Open Championship just north of Liverpool.
26: So that clears the stage for Ryan Fox. Birdie to win the Open.
24: 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Ryan Fox wins at -10. One shot in front of Cameron Young. Two shots in front of Sam Burns. 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
17: Thank you, Doug. Your 27 storm track forecast from meteorologist Emma Hippis. Today, patchy smoke, then increasing cloud cover with a chance of showers and storms, some severe, a high of 86. Currently 64 with clouds here at 1310 WIBA. More of Madison in the morning comes your way next at 747.
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0: Travis in the morning on this Monday, July 20th. Of course, today is National Moon Day to commemorate Man on the Moon on this date back in 1969. I was just kind of looking over some of the notable things happening today, and I came across them. I'm like, wow, I never had heard this. This is the ultimate way to get back at your cheating boyfriend or girlfriend. It was on this date in 1968.
1: Yeah.
0: Jane Asher broke off her engagement with Paul McCartney on live TV.
1: Oh, gee. Okay.
0: Wow.
1: They probably dodged a bullet there. Things worked out okay for Sir Paul, didn't they?
0: Well, yes and no. I mean, you got to... I think most of us believe that Linda was the love of his life, and she died, you know, kind of early, and... That kind of makes me sad, but she was on this talk show, this Jane Asher, and she said, yeah, it's not working out. It's our engagement's broken off. And the reason for that is because she arrived to their home in London and discovered Paul McCartney was in bed with an American woman named Francie Schwartz.
1: Francie, look out.
0: Way to go, Francie.
1: Come with the territory when you date a famous person. That's probably going to happen.
0: Yeah.
1: Best not to know.
0: Yeah. Always knock before you come home. Even if it's your house, you might want to knock.
1: Yeah.
0: Oh. So I just found that like, wow, that's really sticking it to them. That's for sure. Okay. How about we talk about a beaver named Steve McQueen, also from England.
1: Steve McQueen, the beaver?
0: Yeah, there's a beaver named Steve McQueen, and he is now a first-time father. He was set up on a blind date with a female beaver named Doris.
1: Oh, goodness.
0: And they have welcomed their first kit together.
1: Aww. Have you been following the Jimothy saga?
0: Jimothy?
1: Jimothy the raccoon?
0: Oh, is that the one that was rescued?
1: No, it's the one with the spinal issue in Seattle, but it looks like an alien, so it's got like a really short spine and really long legs.
0: Oh.
1: And like he's become this big big like everybody, like t-shirts and Jimothy. Oh, yes, they've all fallen in love.
0: Jimothy.
1: Jimothy. That was always Madsen and CJ. They always called their fake kid Jimothy.
0: That's funny.
1: The funniest. CJ, my buddy Luke's daughter, she used to catch bugs, and she'd name them all Dave, which I always thought was the funniest.
0: She'd name them Dave?
1: Dave.
0: Dave 1, Dave 2.
1: Dave. Like, what is this? Dave.
0: By the way, the beaver, Steve McQueen the beaver.
1: Yes.
0: He earned his name because, he repeatedly would break out of, he was at a zoo or something. He would always break out of his enclosure, and so they named him Steve McQueen after the movie The Great Escape.
1: Are there any native beavers over there, or are they, is that just a, just because that's the first thing when you mentioned it, I'd like, are there beavers across the pond?
0: I don't think that's a hell of a swim for those beavers.
1: Yeah. Could have kept the French out of America's for sure.
0: I don't know, but I just saw the headline. Steve McQueen, the beaver, and Doris welcome their first kid. Gosh. It's like, you got to be kidding me. I love it.
1: That's great.
0: I don't know what the kit's name is, but.
1: They got to do a contest for sure. Right. Right?
0: I would think.
1: Come up with some kind of naming thing.
0: Well, they call it a Eurasian beaver, so I got to believe that,
1: That must be. Okay, all right. I've never seen a beaver. I've never been to England anyway, but...
0: And I was going to say, I wonder if they have really bad... But beavers have bad teeth, but they're probably really, really bad.
1: Those orange little things, yeah.
0: Yeah.
1: I don't think I've ever seen... Have you ever seen a beaver in the wild? I don't think I have.
0: Oh, yeah, I have.
1: See, what are the other ones that look like beavers? And they build like the little dam-looking things, but they're not beavers. They don't have the... Because like they'll build them even around Edgerton. What are those other...

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0: 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I mentioned Facebook and social media, The Bruce Company. And if you've got a question, we've got a phone line open for you right now, 608-321-1310. That's 608-321-1310. And joining us in studio this morning, Lisa Briggs from the Bruce Company. Lisa, how you doing today?
1: I'm good. How are you?
0: I'm doing pretty good. I'm done with this smoke and haze, and we're going to talk a little bit about
1: that. Yeah, we will.
0: And we'll talk about some of their cool stuff going on. Have a great weekend.
1: Everything go well? I did. It's good. How about you?
0: Oh, fantastic. Just fantastic. Excellent stuff. And so one of the things I know a lot of folks were doing over the weekend is kind of eyeballing those, especially their veg gardens, going, you know what? We're getting there. We're getting just real.
1: Yeah, the farmer's market had green beans and squash.
0: When do the ice cream buckets of tomatoes start showing up?
1: I did see some at the market.
0: Okay.
1: So I would guess, lots of cherry tomatoes for sure.
0: Yeah.
1: Some of the bigger heirlooms, I think. I mean, it's a little early, but we've had a lot of heat, so. Mm-hmm.
0: With some of those like heirloom tomatoes, they kind of get that little crack on the outside. Mm-hmm. Perfectly normal.
1: Yep, those are called shoulders.
0: Okay, that's what I was going to ask you. And I knew if anybody.
1: There was a study, actually. Mm-hmm. I'm trying to think who did it. What school, what college? I don't remember. But when the tomato has those awkwardly shaped shoulders, so that's the top of the tomato around the stem end, mm-hmm. and they're slightly, you know, like you have a red tomato and it's a little bit green, or that the gene is actually also contributes to flavor. So look for tomatoes with weird shoulders.
0: Yes, that's what I was going to say. Because I feel like those perfectly shaped tomatoes, they look nice.
1: They're bred for that.
0: They're kind of, is that it?
1: Yes, and actually, as I recall this study, they were actually thinking about doing some gene splicing to put the shoulders gene, which also contributes to flavor, into those other like tomatoes that are bred to be in boxes.
0: Okay.
1: If they could make them square, they would, so they could stack. They'd love that.
0: Yeah. You ever see those square water, those cube watermelons?
1: Yeah, they grow them in a box.
0: Oh, wouldn't that be? Have you seen, and I don't know, maybe this is a product out there, but like certain gourds and things that people will grow in like these little translucent molds. And
1: to make a shape. Yeah.
0: Yes. That's so nifty. I think it's kind of cool.
1: Frankenstein vegetables.
0: Yeah. So with those, that was literally what I was going to ask, because I like the weird looking ones. They mm-hmm. always just seem that, okay, that makes perfect sense. So that's another thing too. And obviously we're getting late in the season, so we're not planting tomatoes, but for years going forward, that's a good question to be asking, is when you're kind of selecting your tomato varieties, is a little bit about flavor and a little bit about the shoulder.
1: Yeah, and when you go to a farm stand, mm-hmm. you know, on the side of the county road or the farmer's market, or you can find those heirloom tomatoes now even at some of the grocery stores.
0: Oh.
1: So they're all different varieties, and that's, so when you're doing, you know, if you're doing like a caprese sort of thing, you know, pick out some different colors and shapes and sizes and cut them in different ways. It's kind of fun.
0: I love the purple tomatoes, and mm-hmm.
1: I do too.
0: What do they, and they have a, they taste like tomatoes, but they do have a more robust flavor. And I think visually they're more appealing.
1: They're really pretty if you get all the different colors on a platter.
0: That is, I agree. At least that is a good way to go.
1: Put a little mozzarella on there and. Good. Or burrata, you're good to go. Okay, now I'm hungry.
0: Yeah, sorry. Sorry. If you've got a question for Lisa, love to have you join the show this morning. 608-321-1310. That's 608-321-1310. Mention Facebook and social media. They've got some fun stuff going on. We'll talk about that in just a moment. But first and foremost, unavoidable conversation this week.
1: Yes.
0: We're going to talk about
1: the smoke.
0: Yes.
1: Okay. So when those numbers get high, mm-hmm. and so it's a scale. I always look at the color more than the numbers.
0: Yeah.
1: But I'm watching this because I've got staff who has to work outside.
0: Mm.
1: So the higher the number, the more dangerous it is. And we have somebody on staff who's pregnant, and I did not let her go outside.
0: Yeah.
1: So it is not like we're in the fire zone where there's ash coming down and landing on your plants. Mm-hmm. So this sort of passing through is not dangerous for your gardens.
0: Okay.
1: It is just not. It could be compromising for you, like if you have some health issues. So when it gets like that, especially last week when it was not only really hazy, what was it? What, Thursday morning?
0: Yeah.
1: That you could, or Wednesday morning.
0: It was Thursday, but I could.
1: You could, it smelled like burned toast outside. Yes. Limit the amount of time you're outside. You know, if you, and make sure you get plenty of fluids and stay cool. So maybe those days weren't great days to work in your garden, but your garden is fine.
0: What about, and I know like with the wine people, they talk about fires, smokes.
1: But I think that those vineyards are closer to the fires. Okay. So if you're close to the fires and you know, there's stuff coming down.
0: Yeah.
1: That's a different story. Okay. So what you're worried about at that point is that the ash is landing on leaf surfaces and is compromising the plant's ability to make chlorophyll.
0: Okay.
1: So that's where the issue is. It's not like that here.
0: So we're not have to, we're going to have some good wine this year.
1: So don't worry about your gardens. What you should be thinking about with your gardens is how dry it's been.
0: Yes.
1: And you should go out there and water.
0: And depending on
1: what happens today. Yeah. I mean, I did soak my entire yard on Saturday. It's the first time I've had to do it, maybe the second. But if you've planted anything, it needs water. And it needs a decent soak, not this, you know, running the hose over it every day.
0: It's not just, we're not just doing it for looks. We're doing it for effect.
1: Yeah, really, yeah, absolutely. Well, water. Anytime you water, you should water the soil. That's where the roots are. Mm. But, you know, I've been counseling a lady at work. She's got some arborvitae that are sort of some of them are worse than others. Mm-hmm. Watering for 15 minutes every day is not going to do it. You want to water for, you know, in the case of a tree, 45 minutes or an hour, maybe at least once a week, maybe twice if it's really hot. But that's how you want to soak your plants, and you want the water at the roots.
0: Have you seen birds coming to get
1: in my sprinkler?
0: Yeah.
1: Oh yeah,
0: okay,
1: they're hilarious.
0: All right, because I know sometimes with this, I know in years past, like birds, I've noticed fly lower and like those because I try to stay out of some of that stuff. Like, are they? And I haven't paid attention to the backyard and been outside much. See if they're still coming out or if they're hiding, laying low until the haze is gone, but you're seeing them around, so that's good to see. Because I worry about those little guys.
1: Yeah, they have teeny tiny lungs.
0: They sure do, and they don't have much of a filter up there either.
1: Yeah.
0: So, good to know. Speaking of, by the way, birds, feeding, watering, as we talk about, anytime you think about really needing to water the garden.
1: Yep, keep your bird baths clean. Yeah. Maybe refill them every couple of days.
0: They like that. They like that tasty fresh water.
1: Yeah, and they use it to clean too. They clean their feathers. So, yep, indeed, just like that.
0: Oh, you've got a
1: question. You should have seen Sean's little demo there. It was pretty funny.
0: a little shake. Yeah. You got a question for Lisa. Love to have you join us this morning. Get your ride on the air. 608-321-1310. That's 608-321-1310. Today is, as we've talked about the past few days, great day to be in. You know, you want to limit your exposure to some of this air quality, but
1: it's not bad. It's in the orange this morning.
0: Yeah.
1: Well, I think I looked at it when I came in, it was 112.
0: One of the things, if you are in, though, you got that computer, you got that phone, you got that, what do they call it? The Facebook?
1: No, the Facebook.
0: Just, they just drop the, it's just the Facebook these days.
1: It's like the University of Ohio.
0: the Facebook there, you guys have had, oh my goodness, so many great over the years bracket challenges.
1: Yeah.
0: And this one's
1: fun.
0: It takes it up a notch. There's a whole nother level of creativity. Let's talk about the bracket challenges going on right now.
1: Yeah, so we probably do what, three or four of them a year.
0: Mm-hmm.
1: They're kind of fun. It's a seasonal thing. And so this was Tom's idea, was to do something to celebrate the country's anniversary. Mm-hmm. So he wanted to do something with presidents, which we did.
0: Yeah.
1: And so they are going on, they're playing American game shows or competition shows. So last week, the first ladies were going on Antiques Roadshow. And we, Friday was Eleanor Roosevelt versus Jacqueline Kennedy. So I'll count all the numbers when I get into work, and we'll announce the winner this morning. Mm. But so we were having trouble. We had lots of ideas floated for this, for the fourth week. You know, athletes, singers, writers, you know, it was hard to settle on one. I wanted to do like cartoon icons.
0: Okay.
1: Like Mickey Mouse and Rosie the Riveter. But what we settled on are actors who have played presidents. Now, not actors who have played real presidents,
0: okay,
1: but actors who have played fictional presidents.
0: Oh, fantastic.
1: And they are going to be on Top Chef.
0: All right.
1: So this afternoon is when we will announce that. So there'll be two rounds, four okay. actors, and then on Friday we will take the two winners, and then they will play for the person who goes to semifinals, and then that the semifinal or the yeah the finals are next week.
0: So, and you had Jackie Kennedy and
1: Eleanor Roosevelt. Yes.
0: I'll that go.
1: On Antiques Roadshow. I don't know. I haven't looked. I wait. I try not to watch it other than I look at the comments because you had to say what they were going to bring. You know, like, so it's not just like, I like this person better or I like this cookie better or whatever. It's, you also, they're playing the game show. So we also ask a question, you know, what did they bring to Antiques Roadshow? Yes. You don't have to answer the question to win. Mm-hmm. But it's amusing us to no end, I have to tell you. So this all goes down to a randomly drawn $250 gift card.
0: Nice.
1: That will be, you know, the final match will be the end of next week. But we are thinking about doing some honorary mentions just based on the ones that we think are the most amusing. So so there might be two or three of those as well.
0: I've been really enjoying checking in and just kind of scrolling
1: through. Yeah, some of them are very, very creative.
0: Definitely worth your time. Head on over to the Bruce Company's Facebook page, The Bruce Company. Of course, you can find them there, Facebook and social media. Check out that bracket challenge. And, of course, enter as well for your chance to win. Again, that's right at the Bruce Company's Facebook page. If you got a question, we've got a line open for you right now at 608-321-1310. That's 608-321-1310. Love to get you on the air with Lisa Briggs from The Bruce Company. We'll continue our conversation with Lisa. 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Of course, the Middleton Garden Center of The Bruce Company at 2830 Parliament Street. 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
1: Yeah, go to Fridays because there's still time to vote for the last week thing.
0: Fantastic. Get on in on that, and then there'll be a new one posted later today.
1: Yep, around 3:30.
0: Here, see who the actors are that you're going to choose. Stay tuned for that.
1: I know we've been wrangling about which ones,
0: yeah.
1: So. you all wait with bated breath, I guess.
0: And by the way, speaking of social media, if you haven't liked the Bruce Company on Facebook and social media,
1: follow us.
0: Definitely.
1: Fun.
0: So it is fun. There's always cool stuff going on. Also, while you're on the computer, if you ever got questions, you can email plantdesk@brucecompany.com or give us a call this morning, get you on the air. Still got time for you, 608-321-1310. That's 608-321-1310. Talk about some great stuff going on in the garden center in just a moment. But one question I was wondering about, Lisa, fall veg, fall crops, kale, things like that. Do we start? Is there a...
1: Yeah, okay. I think it's going to be closer to the end of the month.
0: Okay.
1: So we want to get through July. That's when the temps are really high.
0: Okay.
1: August and September will show some warm days too, but it'll be a day or 2 days at a time, not anything extended. And rain is more plentiful too as we get to the end of the summer. What you want to do though is watch those on the back of your seed packets.
0: Okay.
1: There'll be days from germination to harvest. So generally we see a frost around the middle of October. So for warm weather things, you want to make sure that you're in that window.
0: Mm-hmm.
1: That's less so for root crops or for things real like kale and, you know, those kinds of things that like cool weather.
0: Yeah.
1: So if you're planting like some broccoli rabe or some baby kale or something, you've got a longer window there. Especially root crops actually like the cold weather.
0: Okay.
1: As the ground cools, it intensifies the sugar in a beet or a carrot or something like that. So those things you can also, you have a little more play. if you want to build yourself a cold frame, you get even more of a window. You can actually have some things growing for most of the year in a decent cold frame.
0: What is a cold? I don't think we've ever talked.
1: So a cold frame is basically, it's like a box, like a raised garden, but there's not, the soil doesn't come up to the top of the raised garden. And then there's, a lot of people will use like old windows that they find at like a resale store, and you hinge them so that on a sunny winter afternoon, you can prop up the frame and get some really good sunlight in there. But the sun gets in there, it keeps the ground warm from freezing in there. So that's like, could you grow tomatoes in there? No. But could you grow root crops and, you know, and spinach and that kind of stuff? Absolutely.
0: Oh, that's so it's almost like a, I didn't say a reverse greenhouse, but
1: Yeah, that's, I guess, an easy, you want to, if you're going to do it, you want to put it someplace where you can get to it easily if we have snow.
0: Okay.
1: So, you know, don't put it all the way back in your yard where you have to, you know, dig out a 50-foot path to get to it. Yes. That's counterproductive. But, yeah, it's kind of fun.
0: Oh, it's very cool. Is that something, too, it's just as far as, like, figuring that out, as somebody at the Bruce Company could kind of...
1: Yeah, there's lots of stuff online.
0: Oh, okay.
1: Yeah. On how, you know, different ways to build cold frames.
0: Okay.
1: So, yeah. And you can... It's a good DIY project if you... You know, can work a drill and a screwdriver.
0: I've got all the stuff you're talking about because now I'm thinking, you know what? Maybe that's what I should do right now.
1: Like
0: different stuff. So that might be a whole.
1: It's also, you can start things earlier in the spring because they have some. Basically, you're building a little greenhouse. It's not heated.
0: Yeah.
1: So, like I said, you can't grow tender stuff in there, but you can certainly grow things that are hardier.
0: It's literally cool.
1: Yeah.
0: So very, very cool project.
1: It's like a see-through refrigerator.
0: And the stuff you get from home, you can always trust because you know where it came from.
1: That's true, too.
0: Talk this morning with Lisa Briggs from the Bruce Company. Talked about the smoke, talked about the bracket. We haven't talked about sales.
1: Yeah, it's summer. It's summer. So we're starting to think about transitions. I know nobody else wants to hear it, but it happens.
0: Yeah.
1: And so we are discounting some things. So there's some sales on annuals. There are some sales in the nursery, so trees and shrubs. Check our website. Mm-hmm. There's a specials page, and all of those things are listed there. But I will say that the outdoor ceramic containers went to 40%. Last weekend. If you're looking for a trellis, you can save 20% on trellises.
0: And who isn't?
1: Yeah, who is? I know, there's a huge trellis market out there. There are a couple arbors still out there. Those are 20% off, so just take a look. We're starting to sell furniture off the floor.
0: Oh,
1: okay. So come on in and talk to Mary Beth about that. So, and of course, we do have those sort of cash and carry lines like River City and Nardi. So you can got something going on in the next couple of weeks and you want to do a quick update, stop in. We can help you out. We'll hook you up.
0: And yeah, yes, you will. And one of the great things too, Lisa, you mentioned like trees and shrubs, for example. It's a great time of year to be planting those.
1: Yeah, this hot part of summer, it's not ideal, but again, we're talking about watering.
0: Yeah.
1: That's the big thing, is you want plants to establish. So regular watering is a must. Mulching is a really good idea. It helps to maintain the soil moisture. And at this time of year, I would say that doing root stimulator is a no-brainer.
0: Hey, by the way, does straw work as well as mulch or no? Should you avoid that?
1: The thing about straw is if you're piling it high enough to be effective, it's easy to blow away. Okay. Bark mulch for me is my go-to mulch.
0: Okay.
1: I'm not super fond of stone. It heats up the soil. It's especially if you're in a perennial garden. I know people like the look of it. And I have a Japanese garden, so I've got areas where I've got pea gravel.
0: Yeah.
1: But I'm not growing anything in there. It's just the gravel.
0: Yeah, you got to have it for that look.
1: I inherited it. I'm working with it.
0: That's Great day to get on in. They'd love to see you. Middleton Garden Center of the Bruce Company. 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Facebook and social media, The Bruce Company. And, of course, if you ever have questions, stop on in. 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Lisa, always a lot of fun. You enjoy this great day, and we'll talk real soon.
1: You as well, Sean.
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0: 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And joining us in studio from TMJ Pain and Sleep Center, Dr. Paul Insulaire. Dr. Paul, how are you doing this week?
7: Good morning.
0: It's so great to see you, and we've got a great conversation ahead. When we were talking just before the show, before we got rolling, just kind of getting caught up on things, and something you had talked to me about is signs for young people. And we're going to dig into that. If you've got kiddos, you've got grandkiddos, some of the things you should be watching out for, and also the importance of not holding off. But before we get to that conversation, I did just want to kind of touch base again for folks that are just learning maybe about the TMJ Pain and Sleep Center for the first time, just maybe getting to know you for the first time, Dr. Paul. Let's talk a little bit about the clinic. What are the type of experiences that go on there each and every day, and who's your typical patient?
7: Actually, I don't have a typical patient. The patients can range, and this is the truth, from 5 to 85.
0: Oh, wow.
7: And because we just had an 85 graduate. Graduate meaning we cured her of her symptomology, what she came in for. And that's kind of key with what we do. So we're all about measure. We're all about documented measure. We don't do anything, you know, like opinions. So when we do what we do to make you feel better, And the reason why you came, we'll address that. It's all addressed by documented measure and the best scientific way we can do it.
0: Is this, as we talked this morning, you mentioned having an 85-year-old patient that's finally experienced a cure and took the time to take that action. You really do treat, and we're going to talk about younger people today, but a full spectrum of different ages, different gender, those type of things, right?
7: Yep. Usually we start from five years of age. And the 5 years of age is very important because that's when the growth is really happening. And if you can find these people or bring them in for treatment at, you know, earlier, it's just that much simpler to clean up, particularly airway issues, which we're going to address a little bit.
0: Yeah, I think we are. And you mentioned too that getting them in early, are these type of issues that can either they don't remain the same. They can progressively get worse, can't they?
7: They can get worse. But the warning signs basically is when your child is sleeping, you know, look in on them and see if they're sleeping with their mouth open. That's a red flag. No, nobody should be sleeping with their mouth open. And the other thing is if they're snoring, no child and no adult should be snoring. It's the obstruction of air. The most important thing you can put in your body is air. And your brain will tell you, because your brain's the most sensitive organ, when it doesn't get the air, it makes the body do a lot of things to obtain it.
0: With that, as we talk about getting that air and you know, having a good airflow through your windpipe, what are we with this? We talk about what you guys are doing at the clinic, doctor, and what you're able to help people with. What are, say, we talk about some of the visible signs that we can see. What do you see, like when you're doing that initial documentation, when people are coming in to see you, whether they're 5 years old or 85 years old? What are you seeing medically on that stuff?
7: Well, first of all, with anybody that's got these airway issues, when they come in, the first thing is look at their face. Mm. Are their lips closed? If they have airway issues, their lips will be open because they're breathing through their mouth, habitually breathing through their mouth. You're not supposed to breathe through your mouth. Your nose was designed for the breathing because your nose has the little hairs, they call cilia. It's got mucous membranes. It's got a warmth to the nose, which warms the air going through it. but it also blocks contaminants like microorganisms or viruses. And if you, I always recommend a saline spray twice a day to flush them out. They can't get a foothold. You can't get sick. The mouth doesn't have that filter. So when you breathe them all in. Where is it going? Into your lungs or bronchi right away. So you don't have any, you don't have that protection that the nose gives you.
12: So you mentioned there, doctor, too, about so as we think about some of the signs, obviously clinically what you're seeing, but also you mentioned earlier about what parents may be seeing. And I think a lot of parents are people in general, but especially parents are very surprised that one, airway issues can affect young people. And two, that signs like, again, mouth breathing or snoring, that these are signs of something serious. A lot of, I'll use myself as an example. Before you and I got to know each other, I would have thought nothing of my son snoring. And now I realize if I'm seeing that, or my wife for that matter, that's a red flag right there. I don't think a lot of people are aware of that, Doc.
7: It's a real red flag because cognitively it affects you, emotionally it affects you, growth-wise it affects you, and it's not in a good way. So it just keeps growing. And so you might think, well, my kid is a little angry.
12: And overall, it literally affects your life overall. It gives you a poor quality of life. These are serious, serious consequences of not taking care of these problems.
7: Because it's manifested from day one. So you don't really know that. And it used to be, and it might still be in some areas. They say, well, wait till your kid turns 10 or 12. Well, no, don't wait. Because a lot of the growth, if not 90% of the growth, is already manifested. And the habituation patterns, which are not good, are already ingrained, and we don't want any of those things to happen. So we want to catch them earlier than later. I mean, obviously, if your child is 12 to 15 and this is happening, bring them in because you're going to need that. But it could be as obvious as adenoids. When the adenoids are out, well, guess what? The nose is patent. But in my son's case, and this is a true story, we took the adenoids out. And I had to explain to the ENT I needed the adenoids out so my son could swallow to the roof of his mouth. Because he didn't have an airway in his nose, he swallowed low to his jaw, so he kept the airway to his throat open. And that's just the body. He didn't know that, but that's exactly what happened. Because when we took the adenoids out, and then the ENTs go, well, now he can breathe through his nose. No, he can't. He didn't know how.
12: Oh, goodness.
7: I had to teach him. So I had to teach him nose breathing and lip sealing. And we have a whole, instruction thing on how to do this for your child so they never, never breathe through their mouth and get under 90% oxygen.
12: Adenoids are located in your sinus?
7: In your nose, upper nose.
12: What about tonsils? Do those cause concerns?
7: Well, they cause concern because if the adenoids are infected, they can drip onto the tonsils and make them infected. And when the tonsils get really big, they can close off the airway to the throat, and they can also close off the muscles as well. So we had a kid in here who had his face on the left was, you could see it was sunk in. And I was like, what the heck happened to this kid? And he was maybe 10 or 12. And I had him open his mouth, and his upper arch was also sunk in. But when I had him open and I looked in the throat, he had a huge left tonsil. And because of that huge left tonsil, the tongue never swallowed to the roof of the mouth on the left side.
12: Oh, my goodness.
7: And the bone actually sunk in and the muscles sunk in because he didn't get the stimulation 2,000 to 3,000 times a day that a swallow to the upper jaw will give you and develop your sinuses.
12: Yeah, as we talked this morning with Dr. Paul, one of the things, too, I find very interesting about this conversation is I think to a lot of us, we think some of these symptoms, these issues would be obvious, but the body does an amazing job of finding ways to cope.
7: When you were compensate,
12: yeah,
7: that's exactly what the body does.
12: And you mentioned the having your son having to literally teach him how to breathe through his nose. I think for a lot of people, they think, well, that should these are just things that are natural. These bad habits and these practices, your body it takes time to learn. It also takes a little time and effort to unlearn them, doesn't it?
7: It's unbelievable. Yeah, because now you've got the airway, but now you have to utilize it. So if you've never done it before, well, that's a new experience. So you got to teach it. But everyone that comes to our office, we check that, whether it's a kid or an adult, because the adult's the same way. I don't need an adult coming here that's getting under 90% oxygen all their life, because your circulatory system, your heart rate, all those things are very much affected by the fact that you have to work harder to get the oxygen that you need, rather than if you were nose breathing, you wouldn't need to do all that extra work with the heart and the vascular system.
12: Do we see people develop like high blood pressure, for example?
7: High blood pressure, type 2 diabetes, and high cholesterol are the three big ones.
12: And anybody, you look at any type of chart as far as causes of death, those are some of the ones that are very near, if not at.

0: Well, because it can also, this, what I just gave you is the intro. As you keep going, what else could happen? Well, you could get heart failure or stroke.
1: Mm-hmm.
0: And it can also affect the brain. So possible dementia and Alzheimer's as well. I mean, those are things that happen with the, when the body has a consistent lack of total oxygen.
1: Is this the type of thing, as we talk too about focusing on some of the younger people, whether the kiddos, the grandkids, looking at it, is this the type of thing too that can get progressively worse? That it's important to get in sooner rather than later, just because of, not just obviously you want kids to be healthy and comfortable every single day, but if this is something like a snowballing effect where it's just getting worse and worse,
0: you want them to grow properly. That's, and they can't grow properly if they're compensating for the fact that they're not getting the right air.
1: Mm.
0: So, and how do they compensate? Their head comes forward more. Because when your head comes forward, they're trying to open up their airway, which is being closed down because of whatever's happening, particularly with TMJ and the jaw being in the wrong place. So can TMJ create airway issues? I'm going to tell you, virtually all the time.
1: Mm-hmm.
0: Virtually all the time.
1: What about posture issues? I think of, especially when I was in my teens, and it was something that we were very much taught about, like shoulder, you know, that stuff.
0: Yeah.
1: Do we see that? Is that also?
0: That is also gigantic. So I tell patients, well, particularly if it's over the phone, because we get some calls from different states and whatever.
1: Mm-hmm.
0: And I say, here's a real simple test. First of all, look at your kid when they're sleeping. Make sure that they're not snoring and their mouth is closed. The other thing you can do is have your child stand up against the wall, face the wall, hands at their sides, and now take a picture of their shoulders. If they have what we think they have, one shoulder's higher.
1: Okay.
0: And that's so what, why am I saying that? Because forward head creates, well, the lack of oxygen creates the forward head, which is also a TMJ problem in kids that manifests into adults. But the forward head problem, you don't come forward symmetrically. It's always asymmetrically. So one shoulder's always higher and one hip's always higher and one leg's always shorter.
1: Take a look. Have them stand against the wall, hands at the side. Yep. Check to see. Get out the level if you want to.
0: And I had a lady that said, but my daughter's in dance and gymnastics. I said, it really doesn't matter. So she took the picture and she goes, OMG.
1: Yeah.
0: With an exclamation mark.
1: Is that surprising too to some parents as well? When they, you know, you think about young folks that are very physically active, you think these,
0: there can't be anything wrong.
1: No, not at all. But that's not the case.
0: It's not the case. It's insidious. It doesn't matter what you do. Here's why. Because the lower jaw manifests itself 5,000 times a day into the head, neck, and shoulders. So if you're in the wrong place, that's 5,000 times a day of dysfunction into the head, neck, and shoulders, creating the forward head. As soon as that head is forward, and I've got 30 years of five-year-old records of what I'm talking about. As soon as the head is forward, TMJ is now a whole body muscle disease as well as an airway problem. And it doesn't have to be that way if you intercept it.
1: What about people, young people, older people suffering from migraines? I feel like that's an area where I hear from a lot of folks saying, oh, it can't be treated, or like, oh, we've tried different medications.
0: Well, I've had a lot of people that come in and say that.
1: Mm-hmm.
0: And I can prove to you on my computer, because everything I do, as I said, is documented, that the muscle imbalance 5,000 times a day into the face, neck, shoulders, and back creates a good portion of what we're talking about.
1: Mm-hmm.
0: And when we create the right bite, people can't believe it. They don't have the problem anymore.
1: We're going to talk about treatment as we talk this morning with Dr. Paul Insulaire of the TMJ Pain and Sleep Center. We're going to spend a good part of our next segment talking just about that, as we're talking with Dr. Paul this morning. 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That's 833-0865. We'll continue our conversation with Dr. Paul. We will do that next as Ask the Experts with the TMJ Pain and Sleep Center continues right here on 1310 WIBA.
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1: 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That's 608-833-0865, that number as well, at the website, tmjpaincenter.com. Talking about some of the signs of breathing issues, airway issues in young people. This also applies to adults as well, but a lot of people are probably very surprised that young, energetic folks can be suffering, and there are some clear signs. Now, doctor, I did want to ask you, so folks, parents that are seeing some of these signs, they get their kiddo in for a Cure Consult, and you work together and you start working with them. Let's talk a little bit about the process, what you're looking for, and how you help people cure themselves.
0: Well, it's always the first visit, first impression. Mm-hmm. So I'm looking at the face, always look at the face, and I always look at the parents, because obviously they're the product of their parents. Because like I said, this is genetic. So I want to know what's going on. I want to see if the child has the lips closed, or is he looking at me with his mouth open? That's a giveaway to mouth breathe. And then, of course, you ask the parents about nighttime snoring and things like that. Behavioral problems in school, maybe. Energy or lack of energy problems in school. Cognitive problems. When you don't get enough air, you don't learn as well. And you could be, you know, a little bit more behind the class. So things like that are like giveaways. But we don't need meds for that. We need air.
1: Mm-hmm.
0: So the simple solution is, well, the other thing, too, is looking at the face. Because if the parents, the child's going to have the parents' faces, And if these parents are on CPAPs or if they're doing the same thing with the snoring, there's your breathing issue right away with the posture issue. I'm going to look at the kid's posture as well, see the forward head and the

0: The windpipe is got 20 muscles attached to it. Well, 18 of those muscles come from your jaw. So 18 of 20 are right in the windpipe. So if your jaw is too far back, if your jaw is dysfunctioning 5,000 times a day, that's not going to make the most patent windpipe, because the windpipe is also going to be affected by the forward head, which crashes down on the back end of the windpipe. So you obstruct around C4 is the obstruction that we see. But we, our job is to get rid of the obstruction, create a patent windpipe so that hopefully you won't need a CPAP, and we would be testing all that.
1: This is where you bring out the cardboard tubes in your demo, isn't it?
0: It's my cardboard toilet tissue tube.
1: Yes.
0: Call it what it is. I just brought them in, and I just remember my office manager going, "You brought those cheap things in?" I said, "Well, I did. They show a point. They show a patent tube, and then they show one that's crinkled with forward head and the jaw being in the wrong place." We see this, if I say hundreds of times a week, that's probably small. Mm. We see it all the time, because that's what creates it. So we have to uncreate it.
1: And for folks that haven't had a chance, and I hope, again, if you are somebody that's suffering or you've got a kiddo that's showing some of these signs, please get in. Don't hesitate. Again, it's not going to cost anything, that consultation, that Cure Consult. It's really important to do. The other great thing, too, is Dr. Pauls is a really fantastic guy to get to know. Talk about some of the things you use to illustrate some of these things, like the toilet paper tube, which is really informative.
0: You don't have to get crazy to make a point. You can be simplistic. The other thing that's nice about, if I might just do a kudo to our office, the girls that work there, mm-hmm. they know what they're doing. But here's the other deal. They've also been treated for TMJ here. They've been treated and cured, as I have too. So everyone on our staff is sympathetic toward what you need and knows what you have to have done in order to create the cure like they have. And they're only happy to talk about it if that's what you want to do.
1: And that's amazing. We talk about about firsthand experience and really having that somebody that you can talk to and share about, you know, they've gone through the journey. And it's a great day to start that conversation. Great day for that Cure Consult. 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That's 833-0865. Dr. Paul, it's always enlightening. It's always great to see you.
0: Well, thank you.
1: Enjoy this beautiful day.
0: Thank you so much.
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1: At 9:02, partly cloudy, 72 in Madison, Milwaukee County. Executive David Crowley is back in the race for Wisconsin governor following the departure of Lieutenant Governor Sarah Rodriguez. Governor Tony Evers over the weekend endorsed Crowley. The Democratic primary winner in August will face Republican Congressman Tom Tiffany in November. Well, a peek behind the fundraising curtain for Tom Tiffany, who has far outraised all Democrats combined.
2: But analysis of the most recent campaign finance reports shows just three conservative billionaire donors account for the bulk of the $8.7 million 7th District Congressman Tom Tiffany raised from January 1st through June 30th. The Republican Party of Wisconsin received $4 million from Uline Shipping Supply Company owners Richard and Elizabeth Uline, and $2.5 million from ABC Supply CEO Diane Hendricks, which went to Tiffany. Among Democrats, former Lieutenant Governor Mandela Barnes reported raising just over $841,000 during the period, followed closely by Madison State Representative Francesca Hong's $708,000, former head of the State Department of Administration Joel Brennan raising $665,000, and Madison State Senator Kelda Roy's raising $527,000. Bob Haig, Wisconsin Radio Network.
1: A pilot escaped injury after crashing in Marquette County yesterday afternoon. The small plane went down just after 3 o'clock in a marshy area along the Fox River. Now, we are seeing an increase in plane traffic as today the EAA Air Ventures Show kicks off in Oshkosh. Our forecast today, patchy smoke, increasing clouds, and a chance for showers and storms. We'll see a high of 86.
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7: Some good news to end our morning rush. No delays on the Beltline. The interstate highways 14, 30, 151, 94 is actually not looking too bad either. Daytime construction not posing a problem as of yet. So you're good to go if you need to head out and about in the Madison metro area. I'm Jeremy Scott. That's your latest total traffic.
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0: I just want to know what the price tag was. All I want to know, the only question that I have, well, I have a lot of questions, but I want to know what the price tag was to get David Crowley back in the governor's race. What was the offering on it? What did it take to get away from the mess the Democrats have and get David Crowley back in the race? Brian Schimming in for Vicki McKenna today. It's unbelievable, people, what's happened in the last 10 days and what has happened in this Democrat primary for governor that has been a train wreck, not for days, not for weeks, but for months. A train wreck. And now, over the weekend, the news kind of broke Friday that David Crowley, the Milwaukee County executive, who was in the race and then out of the race and now back in the race, all within 10 days. And I want to know what it cost. I want to know what it cost. What was the exchange? Because there is no way in God's green earth that all of a sudden he just decided, well, I'm going to get back in the race. There are 22 days left from today to the Tuesday, August 11th primary in Wisconsin. Absentee ballots have been out for weeks. In fact, a number over the weekend, just shy of 68,000 of those gubernatorial primary absentee ballots have already been returned. So they've been out, they got sent back, and once they're back, if you're listening to me right now and voted in the Democratic primary for governor, you can't change your vote. There's no law in Wisconsin that allows you to change your vote, which is why leftists like Mark Pocan were crying all over the place over the weekend about how there ought to be a process for people. Look, I'm, you know, Mark, your primary's problem, your party's primary problem is not our listeners' problem. Bad news for you, Mark. I know you've been out in D.C. a while. But your party's primary problem is not our listeners' problem or anyone else's problem for that matter. And oh, by the way, Mark, where are you on the issue of getting David Crowley back in? I just want to know. So think about what we've been, just think about this for a second, what we've been through in the last several weeks and certainly in the last 10 days. Had a Democrat primary, Joel Brennan, Francesca Hong, David Crowley, Mandela Barnes, Kelda Royes, all these different candidates that have been going on and on and on. Missy Hughes had dropped out. David Crowley drops out. Then last week, the Lieutenant Governor Sarah ends up having an accounting problem is what that was. You know, she thought she had $1.5 million in the bank. Then they file their finance report electronically at 11:59 p.m. on a date last week. Turns out there's only like $35,000 laying around. $1.5 million to $35,000. And she had pre-announced that she had laid in $1 million television buy in the lead up to the primary. So as that starts to come apart, as the week goes on, comes apart, oh, she's going to get it cleaned up, but we're still rolling, all this sort of thing. She alleges that she didn't know she didn't have the money in the bank until she didn't see her face on TV. So this is like one thing after, I mean, the last week got dumber by the day in the Democrat primary. So by the time Friday shows up, she's throwing in the towel Thursday. She's throwing in the towel. And then the Democrats are back after really kind of the only choice they could make. Now, I'm going to say this, and I'll probably say it 10 times during this program. There is only one goal in the Wisconsin Democrat primary right now. It's an anybody, and I mean one. I mean, now there's a second goal because they want Crowley through. The establishment Democratic primary is denying it, but the governor came out and endorsed him. There has been only one goal this week, last week, the week before, the month before, the year before. There's only been one goal for the Democrats. One. Stop Francesca Hong. Full stop. Stop Francesca Hong. The Democrats Socialists of America, DSA, Democrats Socialists of America candidate. That's been it. They thought after Missy Hughes went nowhere, after Joel Brennan was apparently going nowhere, that they'd be able to coalesce around the lieutenant governor. That thing folded like a cheap suit last week, day by day, water torture, day by day, until by Thursday, Friday morning, she was pulling the plug. And somehow, out of nowhere, David Crowley, who had also dropped out, the Milwaukee County executive, suddenly gets back in on Saturday with the endorsement of Democrat Governor Tony Evers, who's down in Africa, by the way. He's off halfway across the world somewhere and does the endorsement from there. So how did we get to this point? The only constant, I am telling you, and I've tweeted this, I've talked publicly across the state about this when I'm speaking at events on the weekends and during the week, the only thing that has been consistent about the Democrat primary, the only thing, has been figuring out how to stop Francesca Hong, because they fear she may very well lose to Republican Tom Tiffany. So, you know, they can't, like, say that out loud. They have to say, well, we think all of our candidates can win. It's a question of who's best prepared and blah, blah, blah, blah, blah, and all that sort of stuff. It's been stop Francesca Hong from the get-go. That has not changed a single day of this whole thing, ever. Because they were coalesced around the lieutenant governor last week, and then she drops out. And David Crowley, now the third candidate to say it, say, well, we've got to get around somebody who can win this thing. This is the panic primary. Remember that. What's happening 22 days from today is the Democrat panic primary. And about Francesca Hong, they are in maximum panic. Brian Schimming in for Vicki McKenna, right here on Newstalk 1310 WIBA.
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0: Welcome back. Brian Cheming sitting in for Vicki McKenna. You can email me directly at WIBA Brian, one word, at gmail.com with your comments, thoughts, threats, you know, the usual. I usually get them from family members, but if you want to jump on, you can do that too. So look, it's all about stopping Francesca Hong. It's almost like they wouldn't care. So somebody asked me yesterday, I was up in Wausau last day or so. Somebody asked me, Saturday, I guess it was, how did they end up on Crowley? And I said, it now ended up a process of elimination. Missy Hughes, out of the race. David Crowley got out of the race. Francesca Hong, Kelda Royce, Joel Brennan, others still in the race. Joel Brennan is nowhere in the polling. Very competent guy, but nowhere in the polling. Still a Democrat, but complete nowheresville in the polling. Lieutenant Governor was imploding. They're going to write a book about this election year and this one, what happened, just not this summer, but in the last 10 days. The last 10 days alone will have its own chapter. Own chapter. It got to the point where the lieutenant governor, who, now remember, she's been the establishment favorite for what, 2 weeks now? 2.5 weeks? Well, all of a sudden, $1.5 million seemed to have gone missing. She threw her campaign folks under the bus, and maybe it is her fault. We'll never know. I mean, they got $1.5 million 1 minute. They're down to $35,000 the next minute. Then they're claiming they got over $1 million. She's deeply in debt. So she's not going to keep going if she doesn't think she has a chance. So she got thrown under the bus next by the Democrat establishment in this state. And so their choices were Kelda Royce here from the Madison area, Joel Brennan from the Milwaukee area, neither of whom are polling well. Mandela Barnes, who is pretty much as liberal as Hong is. She's right in there. For anybody who remembers the U.S. Senate race against Ron Johnson in 2022. Mandela and Hong are basically birds of a feather. Hong's a little bit worse, but it's a matter of degree. That's slicing it really thin. And so their choices are Mandela, Hong, who they have to get rid of. They cannot have her as the candidate. Two other candidates who don't have a prayer. So some people ask me, well, why don't they coalesce around Joel Brennan or around Kelda Royce? Well, Kelda is as liberal, pretty close to as liberal as Hong, and she's Madison-based. So they're looking at this group of candidates of who's left after the lieutenant governor unexpectedly implodes last week. And so the logic kind of got there that they had to get the Milwaukee County executive back in the race. Now, what's odd about this, I think, with the Milwaukee County executive, David Crowley, who is now the new anointed one. This from a party with no kings, right? Well, they got their king. They picked a king really fast when they needed one. The odd thing about David Crowley is he was only doing about 5% in the polls. Now, think about this. Here's David Crowley. He is county executive of Milwaukee County, the largest county in the state, over 900,000 people, and establishment county executive, right? That Milwaukee County's got more Democrat numbers. Dane County's got more intensity, but Milwaukee County has more Democrat numbers. And he was only doing 5%. The only guy that most of them would consider to be a respectable elected official that's got a voter base. And so they end up going to him after, and they don't want Mandela Barnes. Now, you might go, why don't they want Mandela Barnes? He just ran for U.S. Senate 3.5 years ago. They dropped $100 million. Remember this, people. They dropped $100 million trying to get Mandela Barnes into the U.S. Senate 3.5 years ago. And he's trailing Francesca Hong statewide. So he's not the answer. Kelda Royce is not the answer. Joel Brennan is not the answer. So David Crowley, almost by process of elimination, if you look at it that way, they had to get him back in. Again, remembering, we can talk about all these different candidates and all those ins and outs and whatever. And I'll listen to people analyzing the race sometimes, and I kind of laugh because they'll go, well, there was 2%, and this one had 8%, and all this, and, you know, there's all this mix and match routine. Again, one goal, stop Francesca Hong. Don't have a doubt in your mind that this is what this is about. If they thought Mandela was the one to stop Francesca Hong, and maybe win in November, they'd gather around. But Mandela is also a flawed candidate. So they turn to David Crowley, which again begs the question. 10 days ago, he got out of the race and endorsed the lieutenant governor. Said she was the one to win. And then all of a sudden, 10, 12 days later, he's back in the race and she's left out on the side of the road. But my question is, again, what I opened the show up with, what did they promise him to get back in the race? Imagine this conversation. You have decided you were going to run for governor. You end up dropping out 3 weeks out. A week later, and you're only at 5% in the Marquette poll. A week later, they come back to you and say, oh, remember that discussion we had about you dropping out? We didn't really mean that. Did we say drop out? That sounds like such a strong term. So why at 22 days out from the primary, when he's only at 5%, think of it in just plain terms. He now has to go from the 5% he has now to, I don't know, let's say 35% to beat Francesca Hong. I'm just throwing that number because it makes sense. A little bit above a third, at least. In 22 days. Well, that takes a lot. It takes the gubernatorial endorsement, which was apparently part of the deal. By the way, where's the governor? Why isn't the governor who helped get him back into the race, where is he? The governor of this state, you know, Mr. Hey, folks, everybody's folks, hey, folks. He's looking more like Vito Corleone at this point. Like, Lieutenant Governor, how would you like to go fishing if somebody wants to take you fishing? It's like in the Dem primary right now, everyone's getting don't get caught in an elevator, don't get caught in a turnstile or anything because you're going to get blasted. So all of a sudden, the governor is Don Corleone, and he's going no on you. I could have endorsed this guy before, but now I'm not. And then I am again. Now I am, all with one goal: to stop Francesca Hong, who they perceive will lose to Tom Tiffany. That's all this is about. What did the governor promise? Is the governor going to, I assume he's back by now. Is the governor going to have a news conference and ask these questions? Because the governor doesn't like answering questions. Hates it. He's not good at it. You know, and he'll start, you can tell when the governor gets frustrated because he'll like say a cuss word. He'll like say damn or, you know, the H word or the, you know, what, you know, that's what he does. I mean, it's funny. It's so, and but what was promised to get David Crowley into the race and hopefully beat Francesca Hong? $5-10 million. It's going to cost millions. This is what to watch for in the next couple days, 24, 48, 72 hours. Money coming in from out of state. Will the governor endorse David Crowley in TV ads? Will the governor use whatever political strength he's got to personally get involved in this, not just announce he's endorsing him, but actually get some skin in the game and go out on TV and on radio? Is that going to happen? Is $5 or $10 million to get David Crowley across the line, is that going to show up? By the way, where are the unions who are important in Democrat primaries? Where are they? WEAC had endorsed Calder Rice already. Are they going to yank the endorsement back? And turn one of the more active unions, are they going to yank the endorsement, the trades? You know, where are all the AFs? Because if I'm David Crowley, they want me back in the race. I'm going to say, wait a minute. You wouldn't cross the street to say hello to me a couple of weeks ago, and now you want me back in the race, and I have 22 days to run this campaign? It ain't coming for free. There's going to be a price tag on this thing, no doubt about it. What was the price tag, David Crowley? What was it, Governor Folks? Who's now Governor Corleone? What was the price tag to get him back in? Millions, endorsements, unions. What did it take to get him back in to run a high-risk primary in 22 days against Francesca Hong? They honestly, I've been saying this for weeks. I couldn't get people to buy in on it on the front end. But I have been saying for weeks, this will end up an anti-Hong campaign. And I managed to be right on that thing. By the way, the iHeart Summer Inflation Vacation, the contest is on now. You can enter it on iHeart on the website or WIBA's website. This hour's word is new, N-E-W. The word this hour is new. You can go to iHeart or to WIB and enter it in. And that's the keyword for the 2026 iHeart Summer Inflation Vacation. We love it when we have winners here. Love, love, love it. When we get winners, we get a fair number, actually. We do get a fair number. IBA gets a fair number of winners. So can David Crowley get into the race late at whatever price tag he laid down? And it was funny because the state Democratic Party's putting out tweets. Oh, you know, we'll treat all the fairly and candidates, and we just want there to, you know, be a primary where the people get to. No, they don't care about the primary. They only care about one thing in the primary 22 days from now, and that is to stop Francesca Hong. That is now the official policy of the Democrats in this state, and they need you to obey. Brian Schimming in for Vicki McKenna. Back after the break. Stay with us.
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0: That's like my bump music, isn't it? That's the Brian Schimming bump music.
30: It's your theme song.
0: Yeah, it is kind of my theme song. They wrote it with me in mind because I'm on the road speaking at events. Where have I been? Milwaukee. I was in Wausau, regrettably, for funerals that weekend. But let's see. I've been in Sturgeon Bay. I've been to Wausau for play. It's just something all the time. Down in Racine last week. Have mouth, will travel. Have big mouth, people have no choice but to listen. As long as they don't check out while I'm talking, that's all it is. Well, again, the iHeart Summer Inflation Vacation Word of the Hour. It is the word of the hour of the 9 a.m. hour is new, N-E-W. You can go on the iHeart Radio app or go to iHeart or go to WIBA's website. The word is new. We want you to win, as we always do. We love having winners here. Brian Schimming sitting in for Vicki McKenna. So, whenever they write the book on this campaign, on this gubernatorial campaign, there will be a chapter at least on what's happened in the last 10 days in the Democratic primary. You cannot make it up, people. You can't make it up. You can't make it up. I mean, they have this whole... it's funny because I thought that I was talking to somebody yesterday in Wausau, and I was like this... I said that the Democrat state convention this year, all the candidates, the gubernatorial candidates, it was revenge of the B-listers. And boy, has that turned out to be true. In fact, you can even be at 5% and still end up... One of the ironies of this, there are so many, it's hard to know where to start in terms of that. But here's the biggest one. What, two of them. First of all, as I said on Twitter yesterday, I think it was, what does it say about the state of the Wisconsin Democrat primary when Governor Evers feels compelled to back David Crowley over not one, but both of his lieutenant governors and a cabinet official he personally selected and served him, Tony Evers, faithfully? It is a remarkable political moment when Tony Evers, who swore he wasn't going to get in, take sides on the thing, suddenly takes sides against his current lieutenant governor, against his former lieutenant governor, and his Department of Administration secretaries. Three of the candidates in the primary are all people he's worked. And one of the funny things is going to come as we go here. Mandela Barnes, who was his lieutenant governor in the first term, Tony's on record. Tony Evers is on record gushing about what a great lieutenant governor he was and all that. Can't wait for Fran Hong to beat him over the head with that one. This whole thing is about getting rid of Hong. We know that now. They are, most people order out for food, have food delivered. The Democrats are having diapers, Depends delivered now because they're filling them up at a record rate, sitting there at 22 days out going, how do we get David Crowley? Because this, it's not going to be cheap. Not if he's sitting at 5%. He's a sitting county executive who a county of almost a million people know, and they still aren't for him. I mean, think about it that way. It's unreal, people. So whatever they had to promise him, and it had to be something. I mean, no person, it's not a matter of being political. Nobody with any common sense in their head would go, oh, 22 days left, and I just dropped out last week, and you're asking me to get back in? Something happened. There was a trade on that one. There was a price tag on that one. So Tony, I mean, think about this. Right now, the official position of Governor Tony Evers and the Democrat establishment in this state, I mean, this is how you know they're in trouble. When their rallying cry becomes this: please don't nominate our front runner. Please don't nominate either of the people who are in double digits and the front runner in the race. Please, whatever you do, don't nominate that. This, the parties against the oligarchs and no kings and all this. They are trying to make a king out of David Crowley. And to do that, they actually have to go out and campaign against the front runner in the polling. In their own party. They have to go tell their primary voters, don't do that, which you've said you want to do. Come over and help Mr. 5% over here. I mean, think about that. I mean, you got a lot of problems when you have to go out and campaign against somebody that's that far up in the polling. Think about it that way. How silly, how ridiculous this thing is. By the way, in this Democrat gubernatorial primary, Tammy Baldwin, where are you? Mark Pocan, where are you? Democrat Congresswoman Gwen Moore, where are you? Where are all the big names in the Democratic primary? I mean, you got the governor to endorse against Francesca Hong. Francesca Hong is from Tammy Baldwin's base here in Madison. Where are you? Are you so concerned as the governor and the Democrat establishment is in this state that you're going to get involved in this? Where's the Democrat legislative leadership? You going to get into this one? Seriously. Now, maybe they'll do it. I don't know. I mean, I guarantee you, guaranteed. Won't bet the farm. But it's a pretty good bet that if you think the heat was on David Crowley to get back in, there's heat on Mandela Barnes to get out. Mandela, there's the door. I know you were my lieutenant governor. I know you're one of the two top leaders in the Dem primary, but you need to get out. Well, why would they ask him to do that? The reason they would ask him to do that is because David Crowley's from Milwaukee, African-American Milwaukee County executive. Mandela Barnes, Milwaukee lieutenant governor, ran for U.S. Senate, African-American as well, so they share presumably some of the same base. So even if Mandela Barnes only takes off a couple of percent off of David Crowley, that's a problem. That may put Francesca Hong through the primary right now, because one of the two big bases, Democrat bases in the state, there's two, Madison and Milwaukee, makes up 35, 36, 37%. I've been talking about this for months, that the over a third of the vote comes from two places, Madison and Milwaukee. So if Mandela Barnes, even if he's fading, if he drags 7, 8, 10%, I'm not sure what the number is, off of David Crowley, he's not going to win. Francesca Hong's going to be the nominee, or maybe Mandela will still be the nominee of the Democrat. If it were held today, let's just play that out. If this Democrat primary were held today, Fran Hong or Mandela would probably still win it. Probably. But the heat's going to be on. For you Democrats out there who might just happen to be listening right now, boy, are you going to have a new friend. Tony Evers, in your mailbox, in your social media, in your David Crowley, they're going to be pouring it on because they only got 22 days to get this done. And they are literally sitting up at night freaking about how to make this work. There's another reason why this is a problem. There's a million reasons why this is a problem. But remember the story I referenced last time, and I've referenced it when I've been on with Vicky. Look at the Marquette polling. Craig Gilbert, who used to be with Milwaukee Journal, did a story, one of the best stories I've seen him write in years. He's a good writer. But this one was particularly telling. In the Marquette poll, the gold standard that everyone talks about, the Marquette poll, he did a story that said what Wisconsin Democrats' leftward shift means for the midterms. And the summary of that is this. This is off Marquette polls. These are hard numbers. This isn't just political theorizing and navel-gazing and whatever. Wisconsin's Democrat voters have become significantly more liberal over the past decade. This story was 2 months ago, I guess. Wisconsin's Democrat voters have become significantly more liberal over the past decade, according to the Marquette Law School polling. The share of Wisconsin Democrats identifying as liberal has risen from 55 to 68%. So the, you know, kind of their primary voting base that would ordinarily probably vote in a Democrat primary has gone liberal 55 to 68%, while moderates and conservatives have declined. Voters who identify as, quote, very liberal, unquote, are the most politically engaged group in the state. So there's what they call intensity with that group. It's one thing to say you're a garden variety Democrat or a pollster, or somebody calls and says, hey, what are you? Oh, I'm a Democrat. Do you consider yourself, you know, liberal, very, you know, moderate, conservative, liberal, very liberal in the Democrat sphere? Voters who identify as very liberal are the most politically engaged group in the state. So they're the ones with the intensity. And a lot of that, by the way, is in Dane County. A little less so in Milwaukee County. Big, big, big time in Dane County, which just coincidentally is Francesca Hong's base, where the intensity is. And how the leftward shift could influence the 2026 Democrat primary for governor. That's keeping them up late, too, because the intensity in the Democrat Party right now is not amongst the leftover voted for Harry Truman and JFK and FDR. And I mean, those folks are kind of moving on. The new pressure. And you know what? have seen this coming. It's coming. They've seen it coming. No doubt about it. Started in the anti-war years, right? Back in the 60s and 70s. As most of you know, many of you know, I'm a Republican from Madison, which nobody ever believes. When I go around the state, they're like, what? What? You're what? A Republican from Madison? I'm like, well, technically don't live in Madison right now. But I am from Madison, grew up right next to the university. My parents both worked at the university. And so where Francesca Hong needs to have a strong base, she's got it right here in Madison, which is the exact opposite of what the Democrats need in the primary 22 days from today. Brian Cheming in for Vicki McKenna. Back after the break. Stay with us.
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8: In 2005, investigators in Palm Beach, Florida began uncovering a dark secret.
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8: There was a wealthy man in Palm Beach who was offering young girls a way to make money. That man was Jeffrey Epstein, and he had set up a system designed to bring him underage girls. Local police and the federal government would investigate and, by their count, find dozens of victims. Epstein would become one of the world's most infamous predators, a man who could have faced decades in prison but served just 13 months in his own wing of a county jail.
30: Why would you cut this deal with Jeffrey Epstein?
8: Epstein's abuse would span years and cross state lines.
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0: Word of the hour has expired, but the good thing is, in a few minutes, we'll have another one. We'll have another word, and you can try that one out, because we want you to win. The Democrats don't want Fran Hong to win. So I get a message from listener Chris, who's Brandon's aunt. We won't ask any questions. Chris asks a key question. Even if it's Fran Hong, let's just say Fran Hong wins the Democrat primary. Can she win statewide? And I don't mean to make you pour your coffee on your lap or have some other explosion. But the answer is yes. Wisconsin is a close enough state, kind of a blue tent, that almost any Democrat can get into the mid-40s. Fran Hong's a Democrat socialist, so she's got a lot of problems. But I never count on my opponent's mistakes to win a race. So any of those Democrats can end up governor, and Tom Tiffany can end up governor. I'll talk about that after the top of the hour. Brian Schimming in for Vicki McKenna right here on News Talk 1310 WIBA.
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0: Brian Schimming in for Vicki McKenna. You can get rich here. You can get rich. You don't. You can be an oligarch. It's the IRWIBA oligarch summer inflation vacation. Those darn oligarchs. Don't you think, Brandon? Those oligarchs. Can't stand them.
1: Yeah.
0: We'll make you an oligarch here at WIBA this morning. The word of the hour in the iHeart summer inflation vacation, it is rich, R-I-C-H, coincidentally. Go on the iHeart radio app, go to iHeart, go to WIBA's website. Rich is the word, R-I-C-H, rich, as in oligarch, because we know we can't stand them. But so right here at WIBA, if we can make you an oligarch, we're all in. Aren't we? Yes, we are. Brian Schimming and Vicki McKenna, you can email me directly at WIBA Brian, WIBA Brian, one word, at gmail.com. So it was a good question, because the question, again, the Democratic primary, all about stopping Francesca Hong. They would take anyone. They obviously want David Crowley because they're fixing their primary. I don't care what the state Dem Party says, God bless them, but the governor's trying to fix their primary. I don't know what they bought off David Crowley to get him back in the race, but they did. So now you'll have a primary ballot still, actually, you know, Hong, Mandela Barnes, David Crowley, Joe Brennan, Kelda Royes, you know, Missy Hughes is still on the ballot, but gone. Just, boy, that thing, that to say that went down in a hurry. It's like saying the Hindenburg had a rough landing. I mean, it was kaboom, gone. And but Wisconsin, I'm glad that, we have a lot of races on this year. This year, by the way, people, big turnout helps Republicans. So as a cautionary tale, I always remind people that this is the first year since 2014, 12 years now, first year since 2014, that we have not had a federal race on top of the ballot. That is to say, we don't have a presidential race and we don't have a U.S. Senate race. Ron Johnson up in 2 years. I'm kind of hoping, I haven't said this publicly, but I'm kind of hoping, this will probably get me in trouble, by the way, that him becoming the budget chair in the Senate makes him think about running for a fourth term. Because that, for Ron, becoming budget chair is because he's a numbers geek and he's all about the, you know, whatever, and getting the budget and spending and all that under control, taxation under control. That if he becomes chair of the budget committee, that might tempt him into running again. Don't tell him I said that if you see him. I don't need any trouble there. But maybe that, again, he's up in 2 years. And we'll have, obviously, presidential race on top of the ballot. So, but there's, I always say, people, that Wisconsin is not one of 50 states. We're one of seven. Why do I say that? Because in 2024, the Trump campaign, and I could tell a lot of stories here, but and I'll probably tell a few, tumble out of my mouth that I shouldn't. But the Trump campaign, they were obsessed with seven states. Wisconsin, of course, Michigan, North Carolina, Arizona, Nevada, Georgia, right? I mean, they really, it was seven states. We'd meet with the Trump campaign. There's seven of us sitting around the table. I mean, California, we knew we were going to lose. Texas knew we were going to win. Florida, we knew we were going to win. Right? Ohio, we knew we were going to win. New York, we know we're going to lose. So they didn't, they expended resources there, but not a ton. So that was helpful in those seven states, because they put resources where they needed to win, and we did win. This year, a little bit different, a lot of resources around, but you look at the races that are out there right now in this state. What's going to drive people out the door in a place like Wisconsin? Governor's race with Tom Tiffany versus maybe Hong, we'll see. Attorney General's race with Eric Toney versus the incumbent Democrat, Call. You've got state house races, the incumbent state treasurer, John Lieber, versus opponents there. You've got, those are statewide races. You have two of the marquee, what kind of one more than both, but congressional races in the country. Derek Van Orden, you're going to spend millions, tens of millions out in western Wisconsin against Derek Van Orden. That we've had three close races in that congressional seat. He ran against Derek Van Orden ran against the incumbent, almost took him out, and now has won two races relatively close since then. It's unbelievable how much money the Democrats are pouring out into western Wisconsin, and actually it kind of goes over to Stevens Point area. State Senate, because of the new maps that the governor and the Democrats wanted, that don't make any sense. You've got the state Senate hanging. It's a close one. Howard Markline, probably the closest one locally, strong incumbent, works his butt off. He's constantly on the doors and doing everything. Assembly races. We have a lot of good assembly races in this area. Julie Helmer up in Sauk County, great race. John Ellickson, closer. We got races going on around the Madison area. And I always tell people, what's interesting is that people will say, oh, you're a Republican from Madison, that must be impossible. And I always say it can be, but if I go out and talk as a partisan to a service club or to whatever group, and maybe they don't say it out loud, but I'll have people come up. This happens every single time. They'll come up afterwards and say, keep going. They might not say it right in front of the group, right, and out themselves, but they'll say it, keep going. So there's a lot of people out there in Dane County and in the surrounding counties, like Sauk County, that are with us. They don't necessarily put the sign up or whatever. Just think about it that way. We get like 1 or 2% more in Milwaukee County, very doable, and a couple points more in Dane County, and we're going to run the table. We're going to be standing in the rotunda in January watching Tom Tiffany get sworn in as governor. And you're going to win some of these assembly seats. So you got governor, AG, state house, assembly, senate, two congressional seats. We have a presidential race in 2026. So you'll have, Donald Trump won't be on the ballot again. So you have primary candidates running up and down the countryside. There's a lot coming in this state. 13 times in 26 years, 13 times, think about this number, 13 times in 26 years, Wisconsin's been decided by 30,000 votes or less. 13 times in 26 years. We are truly a swing state. So when people tell me, it used to be the old days, people would say, oh, we do better in the off years, we do in the on years. Now we get big turnout, we win. Donald Trump, part of the trick in 2024 was getting a big turnout, which is why you saw Donald Trump here in Dane County, which is why you saw him all over the state. I was with him almost every time he was in the state warming up the crowd or being the MC or something like that. So he gets it. He gets it. Republicans need to get it, that we got to be everywhere, including in Dane County. We get a couple more points out of Dane County and the counties around us, which, by the way, are the second richest place for votes in the whole state. Republicans are going to sweep. We're going to sweep if that couple of points happen. And it will help assembly candidates like Julie and others shock people. Back after the break, Brian Schimming in for Vicki McKenna.
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0: Welcome back. Brian Schimming in for Vicki McKenna. You can email me directly at WIBA Brian. My voice is a little squeaky this morning. Darn puberty. WIBA Brian, one word. There goes the old broadcasting license. 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By the way, the iHeart Summer Inflation Vacation Contest is it's running hot. And we like winners, and we want you to win. Go, and the word this hour, the oligarch word of the hour, is rich. R-I-C-H, rich. And go to WIBA or go to the iHeart app. And we do. We want you to win the darn thing. That's what that's about. And we like people to win. We want you to be a winner. So do that. The word, again, the 10 o'clock hour word is rich. So people, for all the Democrats you hear screaming about Francesca Hung, because they can't, like, actually admit that they don't want her. You know, it's all kind of like, under, you know, off the record, non-background to reporters, and, oh, she can't win, and everybody thinks she can, but can't win, and all that sort of stuff. But they can't say that. Well, why would it be that way? It's because her support, people, is their new base. 15, 20, 25% of the Dem base is in the cuckoo department. They're left wing. It's like the polling I showed, or that I told you about, from Marquette. Now it's not just some talk radio person going, oh yeah, they're crazy, those crazy lefties. Now we got it in numbers, going back 15 years, how bad they've shifted to be as crazy as they are, which, by the way, for all their attacks on Donald Trump, is why the Democrats suck in the polls right now. Because people know who they are. They remember the Biden years. They remember all the AOC, all the, you know, the Bernies, because they're all over the media now because they're endorsing in primaries. By the way, big primary, kind of similar to this Hong situation, in Michigan tomorrow for U.S. Senate, where you have a nutcase lefty running for U.S. Senate. Well, they're both nutcases, but running for U.S. Senate in Michigan. Big one tomorrow. Might be the precursor to what happens here. But I said to a group the other day, I said, the Democrats created the problem they are in. And in this case, a little tongue-in-cheek, they have created the Frankenstein that's getting up off the table. In this case, Frankenstein getting up off the table. Send Fran Honkenstein getting up off the table. It goes back to the anti-war years. So I was through that as a little guy when they blew up Sterling Hall. It shook our whole house. Then you had the McGovern thing in 1972 where they nominated George McGovern and he got swept out by Richard Nixon. Another key turning point, and it was right here. And for those of you who live in the Madison area, which is kind of where we're broadcasting here, the surrounding counties, Madison, this southern Wisconsin, you remember this. And what was that turn? Act 10. Scott Walker's labor reforms. Act 10. 10,000 people sometimes. 100,000 in the streets. So Act 10 was a turning point, too, on this road that the Democrats have been on. I'd be walking into the Capitol. My office at the time was literally right across from the Capitol on Carroll Street. For those of you who've been around a long time, I was in the building next to where, not Kresge's, that was the other side. where McDonald's was, where the museum is, Woolworths. I was two doors down from the old Woolworths building, which has been gone forever. But Act 10 was a turning point for Wisconsin Democrats because they put 100,000 people in the streets, and Scott Walker and the Republicans beat them at their game. They had the building surrounded. It wasn't healthy to be in the building. I talked to Democrats who I otherwise in the old days you'd consider mainstream, and they'd huff and puff underneath their voice. Oh, these people are making us look terrible, and these protesters, and they're ruining the building, and this is happening, and that's happening, and all that. I remember a Democrat senator, still around. Oh, God, this is awful. This makes us look awful, things like that. And I would say to the guy, what are you doing about it? Why are you letting your party get taken over by these crazies? They were shipping people in, left-wing organizers, to run those demonstrations. We had these people sleeping, bathing, everything inside our state capitol for weeks on end. But in the end, and they went too far, and there's a lesson out of this, because I travel around the state. You know, we get kind of caught up in our own, in the Madison area. You know, we are in a bubble here. There's no doubt about it. And people would say what they saw was not what we saw. We saw it up close, but they'd be looking, you know, they'd be in Eau Claire or Green Bay or Wausau or Rhinelander, looking at their 5 or 6 o'clock or 10 o'clock news and seeing all these protesters going on and going, what the, you know what is going on down at my capital that I pay for? I had a union guy, relative, a union guy, union for 40 years, come up to me one time and say, you know, he went to his union meetings. He wasn't a loud guy, but he went to his union meetings. He believed in the union, had the union card in his pocket. And so he's seeing all these demonstrators down here in the streets, tens of thousands of them, sometimes 100,000 of them. And he came up to, I'll never forget this. I was out for fish with Vicky one day, I think, on a Friday, when I'd come in on Fridays with her. He comes up to me and he goes, you know, he said, something to the effect of, I'm paying twice for half the health care I got 5 years ago. I don't want to turn on the TV and see a bunch of people crying about paying another $80 or $100 a month to cover their whole family. I don't want to see it. And I remember seeing the governor a couple days later, and I said, that's how I know you're going to win. Because of conversations I'm having around the state, that people are like, yeah, that crazy I see on TV, like they're seeing the crazy on TV now. I don't want that. That ain't my life. I want a job. I want decent benefits. I want to be able to take care of my family. So all these whack jobs that are filling the streets, that ain't me. And I had a lot of Democrats come up and tell me that, or independent voters tell me that. So we go, so now here we sit with these Democrat Socialist Alliance people like Francesca Hong. These people are the sons and the daughters and the grandsons and the granddaughters of those 60s leftists. This is what we got out of that. The family tree now, they're not blowing up certainly, but they're radicals. A lot of them are violent, which we have seen. Think Kenosha, the riots in Kenosha. They're radicals. Many of them are violent. And they are the sons and daughters and grandsons and granddaughters of those 60s crazies. And they are taking over the Democrat Party. 10 years ago, and I'm pretty confident in saying this, 10 years ago, Francesca Hong would have had no chance in a statewide Democrat primary. I don't think. I mean, it was 2018 they nominated Tony Evers, who wasn't exactly Mr. Excitement. 10, 12 years ago, whatever number you want to use. And the polling backs this up. And now Francesca Hong, who is a socialist, she is a member of the Democrat Socialist Caucus in the legislature, may win the Democrat primary 22 days from now. And because I know that, and you know that, and the Democrats in this state know that, the establishment Democrats, the political knives are out for Francesca Hong. It's not a maybe we should stop her, or oh boy, you know, I guess we can get along with her, but whatever. No, no, no, no, no, no, no, no, no, no. They're going for the whole thing. They have to stop her. And if that means David Crowley and the governor who said he wasn't going to get into the primary gets into the primary, that's what they're going to do. You'll see millions pouring in. You're going to learn more about David Crowley in the next 22 days than you ever wanted to know about him or any other candidate for that matter, because they are freaked out. Because they believe, perhaps correctly, that if Fran Hong is the Democrat nominee for governor, that they will lose the governorship for the first time in 8 years. That's how we got to where we are now. And they created this monster, people. The Democrat Party spent years legitimizing these lefties, embracing or accommodating these Democrat socialist groups because they were the turnout people. They were the regular turnout people. That whatever center there was in the Democrat Party lost control of the party. They do not have any kind of control. And primary politics rewards the loudest liberal voices. Progressive activists are very influential in low turnout primaries, and that pulls the whole primary field to the left. Today's supposed moderate Democrats empowered yesterday's radicals, and this year they may own the Democrat primary in 22 days in the name of Francesca Hong. Brian Schimming in for Vicki McKenna. Back after the break. Stay with us.
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0: Welcome back. Brian Schumming in for Vicky McKenna. It is the iHeart oligarch summer inflation vacation. The key word this hour is rich. And you remember the walk-off homer? I just caught the end of the game. I want you, when you win this iHeart summer inflation vacation, I want you to feel like this.
1: Contreras at the plate came on as a pinch hitter in the seventh inning. Fly ball left center. It is back. It is gone. Say goodnight, Wild Bill. His second career walk-off home run. He had one last year against the Giants.
0: That's how I want you to feel.
1: He takes
0: back. Yeah, I want you to feel like that.
1: The Brewers, who had just two hits in the entire game.
0: That's a way to end the game. That's for sure. That's how I want you to feel. Go to the iHeart Radio app or WIBA and enter the word rich, and you can be an oligarch too. So it doesn't matter. And by the way, and I want to mention this before we get to the end of the show, we have said that. We have said that Francesco Hong is crazy, and I have said, and there are all sorts of people in the legislature who think she's crazy. How crazy is she? She's that crazy. She's that crazy, people. But you know... So people will go, oh, how are we going to, how does the whole campaign work against? There are so many gifts that the Democrats give us right now. The problem is sometimes we get the gifts and we don't unwrap them the right way. But a gift that we are getting from David Crowley, who's going to want to try to get you to think that he's a moderate. Dan Lennington points out, since his election in 2020, David Crowley has required all departments. Now, he's the county executive of Milwaukee County. He is now the Democrat establishment choice because they have to avoid crazy Fran Hong. Since his election in 2020, Crowley has required all county departments to spend money according to the, quote, racial equity budget tool, unquote. It is the policy of his administration to, quote, use racial equity as the key guiding principle, unquote. I say again, the key guiding principle in all spending to support non-white populations. Crowley's demand of more funding to support black and brown communities translated into race-based employee raises. Crowley authorized $5 million for equity increases, employee raises based on race. Crowley, Dan says, bragged openly about race-based hiring. He hired a diversity recruiter, racial development specialist, racial data analytics coordinator, spent $60,000 in racial advertising, and put quotas on interview panels. On interview panels. People interviewing for jobs with the county. Crowley steered over $35 million to housing projects aimed specifically at families of color. He spent millions on, quote, health equity, including mental health, crisis services, and opioid funding to address racial equity in health. He even runs, Lennington says, a health and racial equity accelerator to ensure that health spending targets people of color, rather than just everybody. He created the Milwaukee County Office of Equity, a roving band of racial equity bureaucrats, ensuring the money is spent and decisions are made to benefit certain racial groups or others. Under Crowley, the Milwaukee County Parks Department also famously shut down pools and parks based on their racial equity tool, a calculator that credited certain parks with a racial bonus. These are parks now, depending on the neighborhood. He also looks to lock out white businesses from many government contracts, mandating quotas of between 17 and 25%. He has made no secret that race is the driving factor in his decision-making and lays it out publicly on the Milwaukee County goals on the Milwaukee County website. My point of all that is if the campaign that we've seen with the Republicans in the legislature and now with the Trump administration too, to defund DEI will take a reversal under David Crowley as governor. That's just a plain fact. There will be a reversal because he, when he has been in the position to drive policy on the issue of DEI, he did it with a vengeance. A DEI policy that people driving up and down your street, whether it's Sun Prairie or Lodi or Jefferson or Janesville or wherever you're listening to me right now, they don't want. When David Crowley had his hands on the lever, as he does now in Milwaukee County, he rammed DEI down people's throats. Do you really think if he's sitting in one of the most powerful governor's offices in the country, and we've seen the governor, we ended up, remember how we ended up with a 400-year tax increase? It wasn't because the legislature sent it to him in the budget. It's because the governor got in and vetoed out letters and words and sentences and everything and came up with a 400-year tax increase that nobody in the legislature had anticipated. So if Tony Evers, who has now endorsed David Crowley, can get away with that, do you really think that David Crowley can't veto DEI into place? I'm sorry, but anyone who actually believes that he wouldn't be able to do it is sadly mistaken. As Scott Walker said, Tom Tiffany should be prepared to run against high taxes, violent crime, failing schools, and mismanagement of Milwaukee. If he's gets the coronation and to be their endorsed candidate, which he now has. David Crowley, almost more than Francesca Hong, because he's actually been in a position to do something like DEI, which the public is not in favor of, and he went and did it with a vengeance. So if you think that he's going to end up governor and not end up and not use one of the most powerful veto pens in the country, on the planet, to put DEI into place, I got news for you. He's going to do it. And it won't matter what the legislature thinks, no matter who's controlling it, because he has shown over and over and over that that's a top priority for him. I mean, think about all the progress we've made with the Republicans in the legislature who've clamped down on it at the university. Although, I mean, the problem with the left on that issue is they just changed the name of it. It has new initials. It has, you know, they'll call it something else, hoping that the legislature doesn't catch them on it. It happens in federal agencies too. I mean, this federal support towards institutional leftism, just in the National Science Foundation, I mean, now the share of grants that contain woke terms awarded by the National Science Foundation has reportedly crashed from a high of more than a third under the Biden administration. Grants issued for projects that contain words related to DEI, again, diversity, equity, and inclusion, fell to 1990s levels, making up about 9% of the total by the end of 2025, a trend that is continuing this year. So that's the, I mean, people, there's a lot of reason why these governor's races is important. One of them is the staggering power a governor of the state of Wisconsin has to use his veto pen on a multi, you know, $100 billion state budget. And that's an example of what they can do when they have that power, which the Wisconsin governor has. It's staggering in its effect. So if people, I mean, you're going to learn. So first of all, the Dems are freaking. It is a panic primary to stop Francesca Hong. It is. Her biggest enemy on the short term, not Republicans, it's Democrats, because their view is they have to stop her. And so if that means Tony Evers' endorsement, Governor, you need to endorse her or endorse someone else besides Fran, and he obeys. Probably mean tens of millions of dollars. Probably means your airwaves are going to be packed with David Crowley ads. Does it mean that they will attack Francesca Hong openly? I don't think so, because the flip side problem is that if they offend that leftist base, which, as I pointed out in the last hour, now literally is what makes up the Democratic primary, they're not going to win in November anyway. So they're walking a tightrope, but have no question, the goal is to stop Francesca Hong, and that's the only goal. Brian Schimming in for Vicki McKenna right here on News Talk 1310 WIBA.
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8: What's happening, fellow sports fans? It's Andy West. Let's take a look back on this day in sports history, July 20th. We'll start off in 1976. Hank Aaron, at age 42, hits his 755th career home run. It would be his last. Here's an interesting tidbit. Richard Arndt, a part-time Brewers groundskeeper, was the man lucky enough to snag the baseball when it reached the stands. Arndt intended to give the ball to Hank Aaron in return for an autographed bat, but the meeting never happened. He'd hang on to the home run ball in a safety deposit box for 23 years before selling it to a collector. His reward for hanging on to it? $650,000. Today in 1980 at the British Open, Tom Watson wins his third of five Open titles by four strokes over fellow American Lee Trevino. And staying at the British Open today in 2014, Rory McIlroy completes a wire-to-wire victory to capture the third leg of his career Grand Slam. McIlroy closes with a 1-under 71 for a two-shot victory over Sergio Garcia and Ricky Fowler. McIlroy, winner of the 2011 U.S. Open and the 2012 PGA Championship, joins Jack Nicklaus and Tiger Woods as the only players with three different majors at age 25 or younger.
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0: Welcome back to the program. Brian Schemming in for Vicki McKenna till the top of the hour. You can email me directly at WIBA Brian, one word, at gmail.com. You can also find me on Twitter at Brian Schemming, BRIANSCHIMMING, at Brian Schemming on Twitter. Invite you to join me there on Instagram and the same. We now know the table stakes, and even the establishment Democrats know that Fran Hung is this. They even know it. Even though half of them are like that themselves. I mean, one thing we've seen in the last couple of years is how desperate the left is for power. It is a now proven fact that even by the Marquette poll, not even by the Marquette poll, they're taking over the Democratic Party in Wisconsin. And so they're so desperate to hang on to the governor's office that they are willing to nominate, to avoid Fran Hung, David Crowley. The fix is in. The question is, can they get the fix to work before the primary?

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2: Betsy Ann Nagoski, who runs the Canary Records label.
4: A friend of mine said that what he loves is being the guy standing at the edge of the cliff, waving his arms, going, wait, no, let me look at those first before you throw them away. I think there might be some good stuff in there. I think there might be some stories. I don't think we should throw all those away yet.
2: 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A bizarre tale of two infamous New Yorkers.
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12: The Odyssey earning more than $124 million in a stunning weekend debut at the box office. The three-hour action epic packed theaters nationwide, easily beating projections to make it the third largest opening of the year behind Toy Story 5 and the Super Mario Galaxy movie. The R-rated Christopher Nolan film is the first ever to be shot entirely with IMAX cameras. Disney's live-action remake Moana finished a distant second with $19 million in its sophomore weekend in domestic theaters. Sammy Hagar is revealing the dates for his 2026 birthday bash. Mark Mayfield has more.
13: The musician is going to celebrate his 79th birthday with three concerts at his Cabo Wabo Cantina in Cabo San Lucas, Mexico. The former Van Halen frontman will perform October 9th, 11th, and the 13th. Tickets to his annual show will be randomly drawn. Fans can register on Hager's official website until the 31st.
12: The Rolling Stones have tied a record with the Beatles on the British charts. The classic rockers releasing their new album, Foreign Tongues, and it jumped to the top of the UK's official album charts. It's the Stones' 15th number one album on the chart, tying a record held by the Beatles. Both bands are behind British pop star Robbie Williams, who has 16 number one albums in the UK. That's entertainment. I'm Jonathan O'Halloran.
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1: Drama outside a federal building in New York City this morning. I'm Dave Anthony, Fox News. A man set off an incendiary device a few hours ago outside the building that houses an immigration court and the FBI field office, first putting a liquid down and then setting some fireworks off on top of it.
2: It caused a little bit of a little fire. He was armed with a pellet gun. Two people were injured, one federal employee and one civilian.
1: That's FBI Assistant Director James Barnicle Jr. in New York. That suspect said to be in custody. The War Department has identified two of the three Americans killed in Iran's missile attack Friday that hit a U.S. base in Jordan.
3: 25-year-old First Lieutenant James Fian. He was from Hawaii. Also, Private Isabella Gonzalez of Texas. She was just 19 years old. As you mentioned, the remains of a third service member. They still are unidentified.
1: Fox's Alexandra Huff at the White House. A fourth American was killed Saturday.
3: That separate death took place in northern Iraq, occurring, according to the Pentagon, during a controlled detonation of an Iranian drone.
1: Now, the U.S. bombed Iran for a ninth consecutive night, going after air defense and missile and drone launch sites and communications. And Iran is retaliating today, launching attacks in Bahrain and Kuwait, where the army there reports they intercepted missiles and drones. Fox's Trey Yingst reports from Tel Aviv.
4: The Iranians are saying publicly the memorandum of understanding is suspended. Regional countries are reportedly pushing for another agreement, as Secretary of State Marco Rubio indicated the diplomatic path forward remains open.
5: I think we're always open to diplomacy. It has to be real. It has to be a deal that they're willing to live by.
1: There's a new prime minister in London again, Andy Burnham, the seventh one in the last 10 years.
6: Britain needs to show the world that we can regain our stability.
1: Burnham pledges big changes toward the socialist left.
6: A new political model and a new economic model.
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7: At 12:02, we have clouds, 70 in Madison, Wisconsin. Expected to get the worst of an incoming storm that's expected to pack hail, damaging winds, and torrential downpours. Isolated tornadoes are also possible. The timing for stormy weather in the Madison area today is between 3 and 11 p.m. We are in the enhanced risk category. A scary and chaotic scene in downtown Ashland Friday evening. Severe weather swept in during the annual Bay Day celebration while a news crew from a Duluth TV station reported live on air.
8: We have multiple people working to try to get everything as people are running and scrambling all over the place. We have food trucks that are trying to get out here just in the spick of time right now.
9: A definitely scary end to Bay Days. We'll be right back after the break.
8: Oh my God.
7: Strong winds toppled tents, sent debris flying, and even blew over the roof of a gas station. Just one minor injury was reported. A fire last night at Meta's AI Data Construction Center site in Beaver Dam. The fire department received a report of black smoke coming from the roof of the building on County Road A just after 5:30. Now, the fire was put out within minutes. There was minimal damage done and no injuries reported. A fatal fiery crash in Jefferson County over the weekend. Sheriff's Office says a vehicle went off Horde Road near Fort Atkinson around 3:30 Saturday morning. Vehicle struck a tree and caught on fire. It was fully engulfed when deputies got on scene. A body was found in the driver's seat. And a Fitchburg man busted for doing nearly 60 miles over the limit. Oregon police pulled the 25-year-old man over just before 8:30 yesterday morning after clocking him at 127 miles per hour on Highway 14 near East Netherwood Road. That's a 70-mile-per-hour zone. They also say they saw him toss a beer can from the car. Our forecast today, storms and a high of 86.
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0: of Hawaii and Isabella Gonzalez of Texas. She was just 19 years old. Video released by the AP appears to show that strike on Friday at the American base in Jordan. The military also listing another service member as missing after that strike, although human remains have been found. And a fourth service member died Saturday in Iraq while detonating a downed Iranian drone.
1: Fox's Alex Hogan at the White House. Iran keeps attacking Gulf neighbors despite daily U.S. attacks on Iran, though neither side is ruling out a deal. President Trump also just posting that the Israeli Prime Minister Benjamin Netanyahu will not be arrested in any way, shape, or form while in the United States. This after the New York City Mayor Zohran Mamdani floated the possibility of having Netanyahu arrested if he comes to New York for the UN General Assembly.
2: Last year on the campaign trail, Mamdani first vowed to pursue Netanyahu's arrest. And when speaking to the Times, Mamdani cited a 2024 International Criminal Court warrant issued for Netanyahu over alleged war crimes in Gaza, allegations that Israel has denied.
1: Fox's CB Cotton, Mamdani telling the New York Times the city is exploring legal issues. Netanyahu posting a defense of his leadership and Israel's actions and writing that Mamdani needs to focus on running New York City. A big business deal already approved by the Justice Department is now on hold. A federal judge just ordering Paramount and Warner Brothers to pause their merger for at least 2 weeks, allowing a multi-state challenge to play out in court. 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
4: I'm Trent Rice, WIBA News. Almost all of southern and eastern Wisconsin remain under an air quality alert now through 6 o'clock this evening. Department of Natural Resources says wildfire smoke will continue to reduce air quality to the unhealthy for sensitive groups range. Keeping an eye on possible severe weather later today, National Weather Service says severe thunderstorms forecast to develop late this afternoon in central Wisconsin, then track southeast into southern Wisconsin through this evening. New analysis says days of wildfire smoke exposure are becoming more frequent.
5: We're seeing a definite increase. The arrow is pointing upward. With any trend, you want to have longer time periods. We'll see if the trend continues, but for what the data show right now, we're on a definitely increased trajectory with respect to smoke in Wisconsin.
4: Paul Mathewson is science program director for environmental advocacy group Clean Wisconsin. He says their analysis shows harmful pollutants and wildfire smoke contribute to an estimated 250 premature deaths in Wisconsin every year. Milwaukee County Executive David Crowley is back in the Democratic primary race for Wisconsin governor after last week's departure of Lieutenant Governor Sarah Rodriguez. Democratic strategist Joe Zepecki tells WISN's Upfront some progressive voters may see that as a lack of faith from the state's Democratic Party in either former Lieutenant Governor Mandela Barnes or Representative Francesca Hong.
6: People are frustrated with our politicians. They are upset and angry with the establishment and with institutions. So the risk is that this looks like the establishment once again deciding for voters.
4: Governor Tony Evers has endorsed Crowley in the race. I'm Trent Rice, WIBA News.
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0: Welcome back in here to Clay and Buck. Clay, did all of your communications law, statutory, equal time, corporate merger, insider speak, did you scratch that itch?
1: Yes. And I think there is a lot of news that will come out of Brendan's time with us, because all of the things that we discussed, I believe, are supremely important and not discussed as much in the media as they should be. But I appreciate him coming on, and I think we got a lot of important information out there, and we will continue to dive into all of that, as well as Sonny Hostin. We talked about The View, Buck. I got a funny, good Sonny story.
0: Oh, Sonny Hostin. 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
12: Three staccato cries of Mayday and an eyewitness report of a mid-air explosion is about all that is known this morning of the British Columbia air disaster, which yesterday claimed 52 lives.
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0: analysis shows harmful pollutants and wildfire smoke contribute to an estimated 250 premature deaths in Wisconsin every year. Milwaukee County Executive David Crowley is back in the Democratic primary race for Wisconsin governor after last week's departure of Lieutenant Governor Sarah Rodriguez. Democratic strategist Joe Zepecki tells WISN's Upfront some progressive voters may see that as a lack of faith from the state's Democratic Party in either former Lieutenant Governor Mandela Barnes or Representative Francesca Hong.
1: People are frustrated with our politicians. They are upset and angry with the establishment and with institutions. So the risk is that this looks like the establishment once again deciding for voters.
0: Governor Tony Evers has endorsed Crowley in the race. I'm Trent Rice, WIBA News.
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3: Beltline eastbound at Stoughton Road, a disabled vehicle right shoulder from John Nolan Drive to the interstate, 6 minutes. On the interstate northbound before Buckeye Road, a disabled vehicle on the right shoulder from the Beltline to the Badger Interchange, 6 minutes, 4 minute delay. I'm Tom Beck, and that's your latest total traffic.
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10: Smoke cover will clear out today as highs hit the mid-80s. As we get into the late afternoon and early evening, a chance for showers and storms could move in. If storms do develop, all severe weather threats could be possible, including a chance of a few tornadoes. With your 27 Storm Track forecast, I'm meteorologist Emma Hippis.
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0: all about Francesca Hong. The Democrat primary is about one thing. It's not about Joel Brennan. It's not about David Crowley. It's not about Kelda Royce. It's not about Mandela Barnes. The number one thing it's about is stopping Francesca Hong. Brian Cheming sitting in for Vicki McKenna here on 1130 WISN and 1310 WIBA in Madison. That's all it's about, people. Don't kid yourself for 1 second. I can't help but think that these people are so desperate. The message from the governor, who's in Africa or something, and emails in his endorsement over the weekend for David Crowley, what the message from the establishment Democrats to Democrats across the state is this. They're saying David Crowley, but they mean we have to stop Francesca Hong. I've said that for weeks. I told the vice president that when I was with him in Milwaukee here a couple weeks back, when I was with the president of the White House a month, 6 weeks ago, told the White House folks that. It's all about stopping Francesca Hong, and they have just stopped short of saying that publicly. Their desperation to stop her, believe it or not, there's more evidence of how crazy the Democrat socialist thinking is. So just a couple of days ago, Hassan Piker, remember the guy who had her? He's a DSA social media influencer. He spoke this past weekend. So this is the guy who had Francesca on, raised her money, is birds of a feather with her. He speaks this past weekend at the College Democrats of America convention. So this guy is a blatant anti-Semite and DSA person. Here's a couple seconds of him speaking at the College Democrats of America, saying what he really thinks. His message is to other Democrats, and this is the same message that's being delivered by Hong supporters to Democrats in Wisconsin.
1: The Democrats who compromise, who conciliate, and who betray us. No more to the Democrats who will collaborate and cooperate with the fascists, who will fund ICE, who will fund Israel, who will help poison the planet, who will stiff workers and help bosses. We don't need those Democrats anymore. We are coming. We are unbossed. We're unbought. We're unbound. And we will become undeniable.
0: That's Hassan Piker. That's the guy, the controversial guy, who had Francesca on his show last month and raised her money. This is the thinking of the Democrat Socialist of America. And it is why, think about the chronology of what has happened in this primary. This multi-way primary they've had, where less than 10 days ago, Lieutenant Governor Sarah Rodriguez was going to be the Democrats' savior to avoid Francesca Hong and Mandela and the rest of them, even though she wasn't polling very well. She was in third. So all of a sudden, she didn't have $1.5 million. She had $35,000 when she filed her state finance report. Well, and then she's throwing her treasurer under the bus and the whole campaign under the bus. So finally, the Democrats last Thursday threw her under the bus and decide they got to the only logical decision they could get to. on David Crowley. And it was logical for this reason. There was no one else. They have to stop Hong. Goal number one, stop Hong. Mandela Barnes, not that far behind her, really. I mean, anybody remember 2022? He's not that far behind her. Joel Brennan, nowhere in the polling. Kelda Royce out of Madison, nowhere in the polling. There was nowhere else to go except to go to David Crowley, who they had pushed out of the race 10 days before. Now he's back in. So the Democrat Party of Wisconsin and the governor, by what he said over the weekend, is now telling, I mean, think about how ridiculous this is. You had David Crowley, who in the last Marquette poll, this is the guy who's the county executive of the biggest county in Wisconsin and the biggest provider of Democrat votes. Dane County is crazier and more intense Democrat. And oh, by the way, Francesca Hong's base of support. But David Crowley was at 5% in the last Marquette poll, the sitting county executive of the biggest county in the state. He was clearly underperforming for being the county executive of the biggest county in the state and the biggest Democrat vote producer in the state at 5%. So he was underperforming a number he should have had in the first place. So now Tony Evers steps in, and again, part of the plot to deny Francesca. It's not even a question anymore. Now part of the plot to deny Francesca Hong out of Madison the nomination as a DSA person. And the message from Democrats in this state. Think about the irony of this for a moment. The message of the Democrats in this state to their primary voters is this. Please don't nominate our front runner. They're literally asking their primary voters not to nominate the front runner, Francesca Hong, 22 days out from the primary. Brian Chimming in for Vicki McKenna. A lot more to come. Stay with us. Hey,
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0: Welcome back, Brent, chiming in for Vicky McKenna. Now, we know about Hong because she's DSA. She hasn't run away from it. She hasn't run away from that crazy that I played that cut at the start of the show. So we know what Francesca Hong is. Cuckoo, crazy. Crazy, crazy lefty, but not stupid. She's playing these Democrats like a fiddle. Because now they're all, I said this months ago, this was going to get to this point. I should have written it down somewhere. I said this months ago that this is what it was going to get to, a Stop Francesca primary. And the evidence, the numerical evidence for this is the story Craig Gilbert from the Milwaukee, formerly the Milwaukee Journal, did a couple of months back, based on Marquette polling over 15 years. Wisconsin Democrat voters have become significantly more liberal over the last decade, according to Marquette Law School polling. The share of Wisconsin Democrats identifying as liberal has risen, self-identifying as liberal, has risen from 55 to 68%, 13% more, while moderates and conservative Democrats have declined, and voters who identify as very liberal are the most politically engaged group in the state and are growing in number. 10 years ago, Francesca Hong couldn't have caught a cab in this race. And now she's the polling leader. Now, Marquette poll coming out in the next 24 to 48 hours, it still had the lieutenant governor's name on it. So I think Charles Franklin, who runs the Marquette Law School poll, had like a second choice. So, you know, asked another question about a second choice. Well, it's not very exact, but it'll give us a little bit of a picture. But the story, the Marquette numbers I just talked about are why she's being taken seriously. I travel this whole state, everywhere. Target races, non-targets. Speaking at fundraising to move around the whole state. And Hong support is out there everywhere. Is it every block? Is it every house? No, it isn't. But of the Democrat gubernatorial candidates, she is most certainly the most visible. The left, and you know what? On one hand, I laugh at the Democrats. You know why? Because they've done it to themselves. This is something they have done to themselves. They encouraged all of this. They spent all the time placating these left-wing crazies. They've had years of legitimizing the left wing, embracing or accommodating all these DSA crazies. Because they energize turnout for the ticket, well, all of a sudden, the crazies are running the joint. I mean, you and I have probably thought so for years. Now they're actually running the joint. Whatever center there was of moderates in the Democrat Party, gone. It's gone. The old, FDR, Harry Truman, JFK, whatever you want to call it, Democrats, they don't run the party anymore. And that's the double down effect. And this is important to remember. The double down effect of Francesca Hong is this. Number one, I don't sit and go back. There's clickbait, people are going, oh, this one's up 2 points and that one's down three and all that kind of stuff. I don't get caught into all of that. I'm looking at trends, where the top three are, things like that. And in both of those categories, Francesca Hong is in the top two or three. So she's got momentum out there numerically. But the other thing that lefties like her are doing here and in New York and in Maine and in Colorado and everywhere else we have seen it is they're pulling others to the left. Other primary opponents, they got to look like they're in the cool kids club too. They got to look like they're at the cool kids table too. And so they'll say crazy stuff. It's, as I said a couple of weeks ago, it's the car that gets into an accident. You take it to the auto body place. You get it back a week or 10 days later. It looks okay. You take it on the road. It's going one way or the other. It is. The frame's bent. The Democrat Party frame is now bent, and they're not fixing it because they need those DSA crazies to win. So today's moderates empowered yesterday's radicals. I mean, I grew up at the end of the anti-war era, and I was a little guy. As I always say, when they bombed Sterling Hall on the University of Wisconsin-Madison campus, it shook our whole house. We were that close. Woke up everybody in the house. I've smelled the tear gas. I've run if I ever write a book, nobody will believe it about my early years experience then. So you go from the anti-war years to the McGovern 1972 hijack of the party to more recently Act 10, where the sons and the daughters and the grandsons and the granddaughters of those crazy anti-war lefties were surrounding our state capitol by the tens of thousands. I talked to Dems who I knew had been in the legislature for 20 years. I knew that they weren't really part of that, and they'd always criticize these folks and go, oh, God, these people are dragging us down and all this kind of stuff. But they wouldn't say it out loud. They were afraid to say it out loud, even then. Even when the Capitol looked like a landfill, they wouldn't say it out loud because they were afraid to. So here we sit 10 and 15 years later, and those folks have taken over the Democrat Party. So late last week, when the lieutenant governor couldn't tell if she had $1.5 million in her account or the $34,000 she filed as part of her campaign finance report, she goes over the side. And all you have left is Mandela, Hong, David Crowley, Brennan, who's going nowhere, Kelder Royce, who's going nowhere. So the reason they got to David Crowley is really easy, actually. It's the only place they thought they could go with 22 days left. The August 11th primary is 22 days from right now. And you know what's really driving the left batty is, as of, I think it was Friday morning, 67,000, almost 68,000 people had voted early already. Folks voting early. So then liberal Madison, my Madison congressman, Mark Pocan's going, oh, we got to find some way to allow people to, you know, to change their vote when they vote early. No, we don't. They made the choice to vote early. They made their bed. I'm not even saying, and I've encouraged Republicans to vote early, not because I love doing it that way, but because I got to deal with the hand, with the cards I'm dealt. So 68,000, basically, people voted early in the Democratic primary. So now the Democrats are, oh, my God, they can't change their vote. No, they might have voted for the wrong person, everything else. They have made the bed they are sleeping in right now. And 22 days from right now, they have to figure out a way to stop Francesca Hong. That has been the number one goal forever. They'd even take Mandela over her. And Mandela's, it's crazy. But I guarantee you, guarantee, I bet anything on this, that as we're talking right now, the same establishment Democrats that pushed the lieutenant governor over the side, dragged Crowley back into the race, are trying to get to Mandela. Because Mandela comes also from Milwaukee and is part of David Crowley's base. And Mandela, in their view, might cost Crowley the primary. There's no doubt. In fact, there's no doubt that might be the case. Unreal. By the way, the iHeartRadio, the keyword of the hour is dollar. For the 2 o'clock hour, the keyword is dollar. And you can go to the website, the iHeartRadio app, or to the WISN or WIBA websites, dollar. And let me tell you something. The Democrats are going to have to pour a whole bunch of them in to get 5% David Crowley through this primary. Brian Schimming in for Vicki McKenna. We'll be right back.
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0: That's where the Democrats are in this primary. They're cuckoo and they're all aboard. But you know what? I said to a reporter the other day, this is Brian Schimming. I'm sitting in for Vicky this afternoon. Somebody, in fact, I got this question. I was at a funeral on Saturday and then running around yesterday, and people are asking me, they were talking about how crazy Francesca Hong is. And I said, yeah, that's where the Democrats are trying to avoid her. They'll take medium crazy, but not full crazy. I said, they're afraid that she will lose to Tom Tiffany. And I said, and so the question got to be, do I think Francesca Hong could win the governor's election? And I immediately said yes. You never... ever, I've done dozens, hundreds of races in this state. You never count on your opponent's mistakes or craziness, ever. Ever. Tom Tiffany, great candidate, great person, personally, great person. Can't say enough about the guy. Working his butt off. I see him all over the state. He's everywhere. But this state, about 36%, right in there. I was talking about this a couple of months ago. About 36% of the Democrat primary vote is in two places, people. Milwaukee and Madison. Over a third of the vote is in two counties. Kind of less than two counties. So when you have that kind of head start statewide, and with the intensity, especially down in Madison, which just happens to be Francesca Hong's home base. She literally represents downtown Madison. So because the Democrats can turn the crank in those two cities, particularly Madison, that issue for the Democrats down at the state capitol, including the governor, who said before he wasn't going to get into the primary, and then he did. Except he doesn't have the guts. Mr. You know, I said to someone this morning, you know, the governor's always, oh, boy, hey, folks, you know, Mr. Folks, governor, Mr. Hey, folks, the governor. Well, you know what? This weekend, he was more like Vito Corleone. It's like, okay, we got to get some people out here. We got to take some people out. Now, he was sitting in Africa or wherever, Zimbabwe or wherever he was over the weekend, emailed the endorsement in. But if you ever have one of your friends talk about, oh, you know, kings and how you got to let the people decide and all that, how many times do the Democrats get to say and do what they just did this past weekend and have a coronation. They literally are telling their base and their primary voters to select somebody who's at 5% versus one of the candidates who are at 20 or 22%. Remember what happened 2 years ago when Joe Biden falls out of the presidential race. I'll never forget this moment. My phone, I had just gotten back from the RNC convention. I've been on the road. I've been doing stuff for days, exhausted. All of a sudden, I'm getting texts from reporters late in the morning saying Biden's out. And immediately I knew what was going to happen, and that is what was happening, was the state Dems swung into action to pound their people into line for Kamala Harris. None of this makeup convention, no regional primaries, no letting the people decide. They went all in on Kamala immediately. So anybody who says, oh, you know, listening to their whining, but oh, the oligarchs and all that. You know who are the oligarchs now? The Democrats. I want to ask David Crowley, if I run into him, this question. Dave, what was your price tag? What was the offer to get you in 22 days before the primary? 5 million? 10 million? The governor's endorsement? Unions? Where are the unions going to stack up? Some of the other community groups, the things that maybe Democrats control? Because they don't. Cause one thing that's not going to happen, Francesca Hong's not dropping out under any circumstances. There is no way that is happening. And Mandela Barnes, who the rumor around the Capitol was that the governor and others are going to be leaning on Mandela to get out, and the theory being that he hurts David Crowley in his base, which is, and others have said, this is a street thing in Milwaukee. Mandela and David Crowley, it's almost a street thing. Politically. So, okay, so they're trying to force Democrat primary voters and base voters into voting against their nominee, against the favored person in the primary who's favored by 15 or 20 points. That's their message right now. And it didn't sound like Mandela was interested in getting bought off. Now, 22 days is a very short period of time, and it's forever at the same time. But the heat is guaranteed. Heat on Mandela right now. Of all the rest of the candidates, it's on Mandela. Because if Mandela, theory would go, breaks up some of David Crowley's base vote in Milwaukee County, which wasn't showing up already in the polling, there's no way that Hong will not be the nominee. So this tangled web that they weave, but honestly, David, what was your price tag? Oh, and oh, by the way, as long as we're talking about that, where's Tammy Baldwin on this? Other leading Democrat in the state, Tammy Baldwin. Where's Congressman Mark Pocan on this? Where's Gwen Moore on this? All major domo Democrats in this state, are they going to join the effort to push David Crowley through? Guarantee you, they're under pressure as well. I mean, this thing has a lot of tentacles out there in the next 22 days. So when people say to me, how complex is this, how complicated? Very much so. And at the same time, it's as clear as it can be. But the number one factor is beating Francesca Hong. They can hold their nose on Mandela, even though they know he's got a lot of problems as a candidate. They can hold their nose on that if they have to. And I say to folks, they go, what can we do? You know, because I'll get people, oh, geez, why don't we cross over into the Democrat primary and do this and do that and everything else. And believe me, in my dreams, it'd be interesting to make that happen. But it very seldom works. Very, very seldom works. But Fran Hong has got these folks tied up. And the reason for that is, number one, she, in theory, we'll see another set of numbers. But in theory, Fran, let's just say, is in the top two or three. But now that they have pushed the lieutenant governor over the side, they got Tony Evers to endorse against not only one, but both of his lieutenant governors, Sarah Rodriguez and Mandela Barnes. And Joel Brennan, his handpicked DOA secretary. They got him to endorse against three of those people. That's how panicked they are, people. No evidence yet if the governor called any of those people before. It was typical Tony. You know, he'll put out some statement or say some, hey, folks, stuff like that, and then go running and not answer questions. So major trouble on their side, but in the end, people, you know what matters about which candidate comes through the Democrat primary? I mean, you and I might agree over a beer, but we'd want one or the other. But you know what really matters about which candidate comes through the Democrat primary 22 days from now on August 11th? You know what really matters? Nothing. Nothing matters. Because the truth of the matter in a state like Wisconsin, and I have seen numbers up, down, sideways, diagonally for years on end, is that a Democrat on the statewide ballot in this state can get to 45, 46%, even if they're a little crazy. I mean, this is a state where we're blessed to have Ron Johnson, but we also have Tammy Baldwin. This is a state where in 2022, 70,000 voters. I don't mean to blow your mental fuses here, but 70,000 voters voted for Ron Johnson and Tony Evers. Okay? So it kind of, I've got Democrats I'd love to run against, but in the end, it doesn't matter. Because we still have a job to do. We have to go out and identify our voters and turn them out. Wisconsin, by the way, is one of three states in the country, I'm told, that has these two factors. One of three states that have these two factors. Number one, we don't have party registration. You don't, as you know, you don't register as a Democrat, Republican, or Independent in Wisconsin. Many, many, many, many states have that. We do not. So we can't go to the Secretary of State's office, which in a lot of states is where the voter list is kept, and say, here's $10,000, give me 5 million voter records. We don't have that. Secondly, we have a very late primary. When I talk to other state chairs around the country, they're all like, really, August? And I say, it used to be September. Remember, for those of you who remember, that used to be September. So we have those two factors. So that means we got to spend a lot more money on voter ID and get coalition groups to go out and do their work. And I will tell you, the state party from our RPW, from our end, transferred almost $6.2 million to Tom Tiffany in the last couple of months. We have 5,300 volunteers, the most ever in state history, that stepped up to be poll workers in a gubernatorial. 5,300 statewide. We have one of the biggest election integrity vote security teams in the country, if not the biggest, in Wisconsin. I mean, there's a lot of things that are in overdrive already that usually aren't in play till like September. They're in play now. Hundreds of staffers, 150 staffers out in the field. There'll be more. It's all in between all the different efforts going on right now. And the reason we were able to do that now, and this is why I mentioned it, because of the late primary, is remember 4 years ago, like it or not, we had kind of a rambunctious gubernatorial primary. And we had to stand and wait until it was over. The shoe's on the other foot now. We're able to get in early, and the Democrats are having this shootout until 22 days from now. So I'll never say that any Democrat can't get elected governor in Wisconsin. Our job is to make sure that they don't. Brian Schimming in for Vicki McKenna, back after the break.
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15: In the history of cinema, few films have been as successful as The Godfather. Francis Ford Coppola's gangster epic set a new standard not just for movies about the mafia, but for movies in general. Although, if you talk to the people who made it, The Godfather's prospects for success were far from assured. In fact, before its release, they were pretty bleak.
16: And they said, we're finished. This is over. The movie's not going to work. You gotta get rid of those guys. It's a disaster.
15: Then Leave the Gun, Take the Cannoli, my co-host Mark Seal and I strip back the varnish of movie history and talk to never-before-heard-from sources to get at what really made the process so arduous. Leave the Gun, Take the Cannoli is based on my co-host Mark's best-selling book of the same title. 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We sift through innumerable accounts, many of them conflicting, and try to get to the truth of what really happened. Leave the Gun, Take the Cannoli features new and archival interviews with Francis Ford Coppola.
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0: Brian Schimming in for Vicki McKenna. You can email me directly at WISNBrian@gmail.com. The great thing about this whole thing is what I told the vice president a couple of weeks ago. I know one thing for sure. We can do it. No, all the polling, all the betting, all the whatever was against Donald Trump winning in Wisconsin. And because he ran a great campaign and he's him, and thousands of people stepped up, you and I and thousands others stepped up, Wisconsin put Donald Trump over 270 electoral votes. We do that again, we'll be in the Capitol next year with Tom Tiffany as governor.
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0: busier broadcast week. Welcome to it. It is the Dan O'Donnell Show. Sarah Rodriguez drops out. David Crowley gets back in with an endorsement from Governor Evers. And now the left-wing establishment is starting to fall in line. But the left-wing voter base appears to be rebelling. The World Cup final is a huge success. Spain defeats Argentina. President Trump does a little photo bombing of the Spanish national team hoisting the World Cup trophy. You have got, unfortunately, the specter of terrorism, anti-ICE, left-wing terrorism in New York City. We are covering it all. Plus, the resignation of Keir Starmer, UK's prime minister. Suffice it to say, it is an incredibly, incredibly busy afternoon. But we are going to begin with a Dan O'Donnell Show exclusive, and it is a big one. Jordan Morales, who is Milwaukee Mayor Cavalier Johnson's nominee for Fire and Police Commission commissioner, he would be one of the people who is overseeing the Milwaukee Police Department and Milwaukee Fire Department, one of the more controversial unelected boards in the entire state. I have learned exclusively and have obtained the Milwaukee County Sheriff's Office report that Morales was actually forced to resign and faced both state and federal criminal investigations when he was working as an air traffic controller at Mitchell International Airport because he brought a loaded gun into the air traffic control tower. This is a major violation of federal criminal law. It is also potentially a violation of state law. This is a Dan O'Donnell Show exclusive that we will get to in just a second. Morales is scheduled to have a public meeting, a Getting to Know You event tonight at UWM at 6 p.m. I received a tip about this investigation and about the fact that this actually did lead Morales to be fired as an air traffic controller, even though federal records for employees are sealed. It is very difficult to get employment records from federal employees. Morales was essentially given the choice. We are either going to fire you or you are going to resign. He was effectively suspended for multiple months following this incident in April of 2022. We will bring you the details coming up. It is already up at heartlandpost.com. We have got it up on our social media at Dan O'Donnell Show on X, facebook.com/Dan O'Donnell Show as well. 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A couple of weeks ago, I marked 25 years in the broadcast business, much of that doing investigative reporting. I have never once burned a source. 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I can also be reached via direct message on X and Facebook, though because of some unpleasantness by liberals. And when I say unpleasantness, I mean the most horrific death threats and threats against my wife and young daughter and other children. I have had to severely limit who can contact me on social media. You can thank your local deranged lefty for that if you've been trying to get a hold of me on either Facebook or X. So we begin another busy broadcast week. We begin another week of the sizzling summer cash contest. And Dan O'Donnell Show listeners were absolutely sizzling to end the week last week. In the 4 o'clock hour, Dennis from Milwaukee was listening. He won $1,000 as his entry was picked at random. First winner thus far in the Sizzlin' Summer Cash Contest, week number one. We started last Monday, July 13th. By Friday, we didn't have just one winner. No, no, no. An hour after Dennis, Paul was listening in the 5 o'clock hour. He's from Wauwatosa. He went to our website. He entered the keyword. His entry was picked in that nationwide drawing. He also won $1,000. Your next chance right now. Let's make it three straight winners on the Dan O'Donnell Show. It's sort of like the Tiger Slam, right? Tiger Woods didn't win all four Grand Slam major events in golf in 1 year, but he won the final three of, I believe it was the year 2000, and then he won the first one, the Masters of 2001. It's called the Tiger Slam. Let's call it the Dan O'Donnell Three-Peat. We had the 4 o'clock winner, the 5 o'clock winner last week. Let's get the 3 o'clock winner Monday afternoon, AKA right now. The word is bank, B-A-N-K, bank. You got until 3:55 to go to our website and enter the keyword bank. If your entry is picked at random, you will take $1,000 to the bank, courtesy of iHeartMedia. Big exclusive story today. Jordan Morales, who was picked last week by Milwaukee Mayor Cavalier Johnson to replace a retiring fire and police commissioner for the city's oversight board, the commission that essentially has hiring and firing authority over the city's fire chief, police chief. It was very controversial when a thoroughly corrupt former member of the Fire and Police Commission by the name of Stephen DeVugas or DeVugas went after personally the former police chief, Alfonso Morales, shortly after 2020 for the impossible to make up for sin, for the horrific crime of being a Republican. I don't want to betray any sources or trust here. I've never actually talked to Alfonso Morales about politics. The reason he was fired, he was a very, very good police chief. He was fired because he was a Republican and the city of Milwaukee didn't want a Republican police chief when it thought that it was going to host the Democratic National Convention in 2020. So the Milwaukee Fire and Police Commission has always been controversial. It is made up of members of the public, citizens just like you and me or Jordan Morales. Morales is very active on social media. He is a former member of the Air National Guard. He may still be in the Air National Guard. I will be totally honest. I'm not quite sure. He worked as an air traffic controller. He is a relatively prominent liberal in the urban Milwaukee scene. He is a very big proponent of Milwaukee. He has actually been on this show before. I found him to be a very nice guy and very knowledgeable, very wrong on the issues. But you know what? Nobody's perfect. He, though, has been hiding a very big secret. In 2022, April 16th, to be precise, while he was working as an air traffic controller, Milwaukee County Sheriff's deputies who were assigned to the airport division were called to the air traffic control tower for a report of a handgun found in the men's bathroom of the tower. The tower's supervisor, according to a report that I have obtained, found the gun in its holster and loaded on a stall railing in the men's room. I actually have a picture of that handgun on the bathroom stall railing at heartlandpost.com. This is Jordan Morales' gun. He admitted that this was his gun. He said it was an oversight, but he committed any number of state and federal crimes by bringing it into an air traffic control center. Now, you might be wondering, well, Dan, how serious is this? Because, you know, it's not like he would have been able to get this gun on a plane, nor did he ever. And I just want to be very, very clear. Want to be 100% clear. This was not an intentional thing. Morales saying, I'm going to bring a gun into the bathroom. The sheriff's office report makes that abundantly clear. It was total oversight. Morales is a concealed carry permit holder. However, you are under no circumstances allowed to bring a gun, regardless of whether you are a CCR holder, into an air traffic control tower. In fact, this is governed by federal law, possession of firearms and dangerous weapons in federal facilities. Whoever, quote, knowingly possesses or causes to be present a firearm or other dangerous weapon in a federal facility or attempts to do so shall be fined under this title or imprisoned not more than 1 year or both. The key word in that statute, and the only reason that Jordan Morales was not criminally convicted, was knowingly. I think anybody who has ever had a sidearm knows that this is something that could conceivably be done. Now, all of you, before you jump down my throat, my CCR brothers and sisters, you are way too responsible to ever do this. Why? Because this is about the least responsible thing you can possibly do as a CCR permit holder. Leave a loaded weapon in a spot where somebody else could get access to it. Clearly, Jordan Morales, Mr. Milwaukee, a guy who is, for all of his faults and all of his liberalism, about as big a cheerleader as this city has. He is a very positive guy. He can sometimes be a little much on social media. I'm not sure. I might have had to block him for trolling me. We had him on to debate. I believe the issue was whether we need to widen the streets or put in more speed bumps to stop reckless driving. And I basically read him historical data about reckless driving, which thoroughly debunked his point. A lot of times when that happens on this show, folks, people don't take that well. I will fully admit sometimes I can be a little condescending or have a little fun with people. But I actually think very highly of Morales. There is zero chance that a guy who is this positive on is going to bring a gun with the intent of doing harm. But here's the problem. Leaving it in a men's room stall for however many hours, and it was there for hours before anybody noticed it, means that anybody who was walking into that air traffic control tower could have picked it up and could have started shooting. Not only is this a federal crime, it is also a felony under Wisconsin law to bring a gun into any secure area of an airport. The key word here is knowingly. There is an intent element of this because if, say, like Morales did, you are walking into the airport, you're a CCR permit holder, you've got your sidearm on, you completely forget it's on until you're halfway through the security screening and all of a sudden it goes off. Will TSA charge you with a crime if you're completely cooperative? You say, oh my goodness, I am so sorry. If it's in, say, a bag, this happens every so often. Law enforcement officers have gotten popped for this. They forget that they have their sidearm in a bag. And oh my goodness, oh my goodness, oh my goodness. Because there's no intent and because they immediately remove it from the secure area, there aren't going to be criminal charges. However, there were very serious repercussions for this. Morales was suspended for several months until the fall of 2022 when he was forced to resign from air traffic control rather than be fired. It was determined that this was a serious enough offense that he could never, ever work for air traffic control again. Now, Morales was picked last week, I believe a week ago today, July 13th, to fill the vacancy left by Bree Spencer, whose term ended a week ago today. And a public hearing to introduce Morales and have him answer questions is, as I said, scheduled for tonight at 6 p.m. at UWM. Then he needs to be confirmed by the Milwaukee Common Council, which will vote on his nomination at some point after tonight's meeting. According to the Milwaukee County Sheriff's Office report that I obtained through an open records request today, this afternoon, in fact, a supervisor back in 2022 told deputies after calling either 911 or an internal line, because obviously sheriff's deputies are the ones who patrol the airport. There is a substation at the airport, entirely likely just called. I don't know if it was a 911 call, doesn't say in the report. He called deputies and then said to the two that responded that he had been alerted to the gun by a night shift employee from the previous day. An agent with the Bureau of Alcohol, Tobacco, Firearms, and Explosives, or ATF, was called to the scene and determined, based on the serial number of that gun, that it belonged to Jordan Morales. Morales admitted that it was his. He was immediately transported to the sheriff's office substation at the airport for questioning. According to the report itself, Mr. Morales stated that he was running errands immediately before work and had his concealed carry weapon on his person the whole time. He did not realize that he had the firearm on his person in the air traffic control building until he went to the bathroom and took it off and placed it on the railing of the stall. Morales then realized he had left the gun in the stall once he bust a deputy into the tower complex. Morales told deputies during that interview that it was his intent, as soon as he realized when he took the gun off of his person to use the restroom, he said, oh my goodness, I've got a gun. Just like somebody who accidentally leaves a gun in his carry-on bag, just like somebody who accidentally has a sidearm on his person, doesn't realize until he gets up to TSA. He says, oh my goodness, I forgot. He then tells deputies, though, he's going to immediately take the gun back to his truck after he uses the bathroom, but he forgot. I don't know how long it took Mr. Morales to use the restroom, but, you know, you get involved in a particularly heated game of Candy Crush. You're scrolling TikTok. Maybe it takes you a little longer. You're at work. You're on your break. You're getting paid to use the restroom. Literally everybody else except me has that luxury. I've got to go to the bathroom in exactly 3 minutes and 30 seconds because that bumper music is playing whether I'm in this chair or not. This is why every single person in radio, ladies and gentlemen, can hold their pee for superhuman amounts of time. We are like camels in radio, and we can also, it's also a superhuman skill. My producer, longtime radio veteran Eric Paulson, will tell you we can pee no matter how bad we have to go in 15 seconds or less. If Eric tells me 30 seconds spot yet to play and then we're back to you, I can run out, I can pee, I can be back. I use hand sanitizer specifically because it takes way longer to wash your hands, get them all soaped up and, you know, wait for the hand dryer and that sort of thing. But I also don't have a gun on me. It is also very clearly posted at our iHeartMedia studios that I am not allowed to bring my gun into the studio. Moot point because I don't have a gun. I am, in fact, a concealed carry permit holder, but I swear, in the immortal words of Kurt Cobain, I swear that I don't have a gun. I don't know. And folks, yes, before I get a flood of texts, as I did after when I got my CCR permit, right after Charlie Kirk was killed, I do appreciate it. I really do. I do not want your firearms, especially though I love you. Your heart's in the right place. Those of you offering to just give me your guns, that would look real bad if I pulled a Jordan Morales. It's one of the big reasons I don't have a gun, because I don't want to ever be irresponsible with it, because this is literally life and death stuff. The Milwaukee County Sheriff's Office noted in its report, the deputy noted in his report, that Morales was completely cooperative throughout the interview. Ultimately, sheriff's deputies declined to pursue a criminal case against him. I searched the PACER records, federal court records, to determine whether there were ever any federal charges filed against Morales. It does not appear that there were. Again, only because it was very clear he did not knowingly take that gun into the men's room at the air traffic control tower. While this does indemnify him from criminal responsibility, this almost certainly precludes him serving on an oversight body for the Milwaukee Police Department. If someone is that reckless, that careless, that absent-minded, someone who causes something that could potentially cause a massive terror attack at an airport to be left in a men's room stall does not have the requisite judgment, does not have the requisite level of responsibility or understanding of the gravity of the responsibility that is in his hands. When you have a gun, when you have a CCR permit, one of the big reasons I never got a handgun, even though I did get a CCR permit following Charlie's death, was because, you know what, I don't want that responsibility. I don't want the possibility that my car is broken into, someone takes the gun and then uses it in a crime. It's just always been a personal thing. Yes, I would much prefer, and I have had a lot of people ask, hey, Dan, when you go out in public, can I be your personal bodyguard? Yes, that would be awesome. I want you armed to the teeth. I want you like one of those dudes who stands outside of a bank in Mexico with just a giant machine gun. I want you protecting me with the biggest street legal firearms that you can get. If you can get like a G.I. Joe style shoulder bazooka to guard me, that would be awesome. But I don't want that responsibility. I'm a public figure and I take that relatively seriously. I say relatively seriously because I never really take myself that seriously. But when you have got an instrument in your possession that can kill somebody with the slightest grip, the slightest little movement of a finger, and someone can be killed, boy, you've got to have a whole lot more responsibility than leaving it on a toilet railing. Morales never faced criminal charges. He was immediately, though, according to sources familiar with this investigation, placed on administrative leave, essentially suspended. He was never allowed to work as an air traffic controller again. Ultimately, he was allowed to resign rather than be fired. This, according to a source to both the Heartland Post, which is me writing for the Heartland Post, and the Dan O'Donnell Show. Now, it is almost certain that Milwaukee's Mayor Cavalier Johnson was not aware of this incident, because to my knowledge and because of the tremendous secrecy, thanks to the Civil Service Act, with regard to federal employment records, it is my very strong possibility that almost nobody knew about this except me. Johnson said in a news release announcing Morales' appointment last week, quote, Jordan Morales's civic engagement is noteworthy. He has been a prominent voice on traffic safety and crime reduction in Milwaukee. He will champion the interests of our residents in this important new role. If it wasn't for a charitable interpretation of whether or not Morales knew he had a gun on his person, and when he knew he had a gun on his person, he would have been convicted of a very serious federal crime. In fact, I think it is possible, if there was a more aggressive federal prosecutor, you absolutely could have found a criminal charge there. I believe because Morales, and it is not written in this report, but I can... And I don't want to put thoughts into somebody's head, but it did sound like, from the way this was written, he was incredibly apologetic. He said, oh my goodness, how did I do it? It was an oversight. He still caused something that could have caused an immense amount of death and destruction to be brought into Mitchell International Airport. And this was not 25 years ago where, okay, one momentary lapse, he's learned. This is less than 4 years ago, actually a little more than 4 years ago. This was April of 2022. It's now mid-July of 2026. Johnson will, of course, have some questions to answer about this. I am fully welcome. I am fully prepared to, and I would be happy to, any reporter in Milwaukee who would like to follow, so long as you credit the Heartland Post, Dan O'Donnell, the Dan O'Donnell Show, I will share with you the Milwaukee Sheriff's Office report. You can right away see the uploaded gun at heartlandpost.com. You have to scroll down a little bit. We're having a bit of an issue. We haven't been able to update our front page. So the front page is sort of stuck at Saturday's news. We are trying desperately to get that fixed. But we've got this out at Heartland Post WI, at the Heartland Post on Facebook, Heartland Post WI on X. I've retweeted it. I've shared it everywhere. Folks, this is a massive deal. This is also reminiscent of Governor Evers on his a couple of years ago. Remember when right before he was running for reelection, I believe this was the summer of 2022. He nominated. We actually broke this on the Dan O'Donnell Show, like almost at the exact same time as the Milwaukee Journal Sentinel. He nominated a convicted felon to serve on his crime prevention board or whatever it was. This is not nearly that bad, but it's pretty bad. I do not believe Jordan Morales can serve on the Fire and Police Commission. You are listening to the Dan O'Donnell Show. I recognize we went way long with that opening segment. Producer Eric says he has to pee and this is only a 3-minute break. Well, you better hurry up. You're listening to the Dan O'Donnell Show. Be right back after that.
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0: force of truth. It is the Dan O'Donnell Show. When I say we tell the truth and do the reporting that oftentimes you are not going to hear in the rest of the media, the opening monologue slash exclusive story that we broke at the start of the show is a good reason that that is undeniably true. Jordan Morales, who is going to be at University of Wisconsin-Milwaukee tonight as Milwaukee's Mayor Cavalier Johnson's nominee for the Fire and Police Commission, replacing a commissioner whose term expired on July 13th, a week ago, was forced to resign as an air traffic controller 4 years ago after he brought a loaded handgun to Mitchell International Airport. He faced both a state and federal criminal investigation. Ultimately, it was decided he was going to face neither state nor federal criminal charges. But this speaks volumes about his level of responsibility to oversee the Milwaukee Police Department. I do not believe that someone who is so, and I swear I'm not trying to make a pun, cavalier about the awesome responsibility of being a concealed carry permit holder as to bring it into a secure federal facility. Okay, you forget that it's on your person. I get that. But you just sort of leave it in a bathroom stall. And then for an entire day, you forget where your handgun is, your loaded handgun. This isn't Waldo, where it's fun to try to figure out where he is. This is, and according to liberals like Cavalier Johnson, who are constantly blaming the guns for every homicide and every crime committed in his city, this is a very serious offense. Do you know the number one way that criminals get their hands on guns? They don't go to the gun store. They don't go to your local Dick's Sporting Goods and buy a rifle. They steal them. In fact, the Milwaukee Police Department itself inadvertently revealed this during a press conference about a year and a half, 2 years ago, when Police Chief Jeffrey Norman said there have been roughly 2,000 thefts of guns from vehicles. I believe the number was 2,000, might have been 1,000 over the course of just 2.5 years. It was a staggering number of guns that were being stolen just from cars. Guns are being stolen from houses. Guns are being stolen from places of business. You have a fire and police commissioner who fixed it so that it would have been possible to steal a gun from the men's room bathroom from a toilet stall at the air traffic control tower. Now, let's say, do you remember the old stereotype of postal service workers? The reason we have the phrase going postal is that there was this stereotype that postal workers were just going to go berserk and they're going to open fire at work. I am not, please do not misunderstand, our air traffic controllers, they do amazing work. I'm going to be taking an international flight in 2 days for our annual Dan O'Donnell Show cruise. God bless those people for keeping so many people in the skies alive. So I'm not trying to impugn them. But let's say somebody was feeling suicidal, homicidal. They happen to go to the bathroom. They find Jordan Morales's gun. God knows what damage could have been done. Just because he did not face a criminal penalty for this, they're clearly, he paid for this with the loss of his job, which was, I think, absolutely warranted. I do not believe under any circumstances this is the sort of person who can or should be trusted with oversight authority over the police and fire departments in the city of Milwaukee. The Democrat primary descends into absolute chaos. It's painfully obvious now that Democrats are trying to rig their primary against Francesca Horn. It's not just with I spent all weekend getting people on social media, people texting, people emailing, saying, Dan, what? Everything you don't like is rigged now? Oh, is this, what are you, Trump? You say it's rigged. It's rigged. No, Dan, no. This is the Democrat Party just, you know, getting a candidate who dropped out because he was polling at about 3%, had absolutely no support, and endorsed the horribly incompetent lieutenant governor who was forced out amid a massive campaign finance scandal. They had to convince this guy to get back into the race, and then all decided at once that he was the only candidate who was going to defeat Tom Tiffany. He immediately gets the endorsement of the sitting governor, Tony Evers, after Evers famously didn't endorse anybody for more than a year and didn't endorse David Crowley very critically when it would have helped him get out of a very crowded primary. No, no, no. That's not Democrats rigging their primary. Jason Calvey, Fox 6 political reporter, asked Crowley after his big event on Saturday announcing, I'm getting back in the race, after dramatically dropping out and endorsing the single most incompetent woman to potentially ever run for governor of this state. Calvey interviews Crowley and says, do you think there's going to be a little bit of a backlash seeing as the Democrat establishment has just anointed you? Crowley's answer is absolutely hysterical, and this is why I love Jason Calvey of Fox 6.
1: Could this backfire where Democrats on the ground see this as the establishment really trying to handpick the nominee?
2: Well, I don't know who the establishment is, and when you think about the state of Wisconsin... The
1: governor?
2: Well, again, when you think about the state of Wisconsin, you look at a black kid from the city of Milwaukee, this is not what the establishment looks like.
0: That is, like, totally what the establishment looks like, David. The city of Milwaukee's mayor is a black man from the city of Milwaukee. Milwaukee County's executive is a black man from the city of Milwaukee. The Milwaukee police chief is a black man from the city of Milwaukee. Milwaukee County's sheriff is a black woman from the city of Milwaukee. There is a phenomenal amount of political power in the Democratic Party amongst people who look exactly like you. The congressional representative from the city of Milwaukee is a black woman from the city of Milwaukee. I don't know who the who is this establishment you speak of? Calvey's like, the governor kind of doesn't get more establishy than that. Stay tuned. Dan O'Donnell Show coming back with more on what we're calling Demageddon next.
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0: do you know that Democrats are absolutely rigging their primary, that none of this groundswell of support for David Crowley is legitimate? Because they're all pretending he's competent. Over at the Heartland Post, our Deborah Prince did a fantastic job outlining all of the myriad ways that Crowley's tenure as Milwaukee County executive has been an abject failure. The Milwaukee County Transit System just announced that because of massive budget shortfalls, it's not going to be able to produce all of the bus routes that it's currently running. It's going to have to cut back on service, i.e., getting people where they absolutely need to be by 25%. County Executive Crowley's own budgeting for the Milwaukee County budget as a whole, even though it just got a massive infusion of shared revenue from the state. And this was always what the city of Milwaukee and Milwaukee County would cry whenever people called them on the insane finances that they were running. The pension system, which of course erupted in scandal about 25 years ago, led to the rise of Scott Walker, payments, all of this stuff to county workers. They said, we're just not getting enough in shared revenue. It's those evil Republicans at the state. The legislature, Robin Voss, is just not opening those purse strings. He's like Ebenezer Scrooge. We can't even get a second lump of coal on the fire on a cold Christmas Eve morning. Well, in 2023, the state substantially increased its shared revenue to Milwaukee County and the city of Milwaukee and allowed Milwaukee County to tack on another 0.5% sales tax. And Crowley, even with this massive new infusion of cash, is still projected to run billions of dollars worth of deficits in just a couple of years. This is a fiasco. And Deb, very, very talented writer over at the Heartland Post, says that's not even the start or the finish of all of David Crowley's failures. The fact that Democrats are now trying to pretend, oh, yes, he is the best choice. Look at him. He's a very competent leader of Milwaukee. I didn't even get into the lapsed health care plan from earlier this year, which was a massive deal and probably was the big reason that his campaign for governor never really took off. But now Democrats, after Sarah Rodriguez spectacularly flames out, have to get this guy back in after not more than 3% of Democrats were supporting him when he was actually running for governor. 97% of Democrats, remember, opposed David Crowley's run for governor as of a week ago. Now they're all of a sudden behind him. Give me a break. Daily Trump Date is next. Dave Spano is next. And more on the Democrat primary coming up next.
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0: 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If you miss a single thing, we cover a ton of ground each and every day. If you miss something like our big exclusive story in the 3 o'clock hour, Jordan Morales, he is president. I called David Crowley Governor Crowley. I called Chevy Johnson President Johnson. I don't know if I'm like subconsciously planning for the destruction of America. Although if it's got to be a Dem, and I hate to say this, it's got to be a Dem. You could do worse than Chevy Johnson and David Crowley. I can't believe I'm saying this. I actually, on a personal level, like both men. They both seem like good, decent, honorable men. In over their heads, not particularly great leaders. I would never under any circumstances vote for them or advocate voting for them. But the biggest qualification I think they have for them not to be awful is the fact that they're not communists. This, ladies and gentlemen, is the big divide. We're going to get into this throughout the 4 o'clock hour. But big story last hour, Jordan Morales, not president, not El Presidente or Governor Johnson, Mayor Chevy Cavalier Johnson, his pick for fire and police commission was going number two while working as an air traffic controller in 2022 and left his handgun in the stall on one of the railings. I guess, was he using a handicapped stall? I shouldn't talk if there's no handicapped people, like at work. I don't think we have anybody who needs the handicapped stall. It's not like handicapped parking, right? Like, you can use the handicapped stall if there is not somebody. I got to ask one of my very good friends. I just saw him at a graduation party over the weekend. One of my very dear friends from high school. Has cerebral palsy. I need to ask him, what is the etiquette? Matt, am I allowed to use the handicapped stall? He goes into the stall, leaves his firearm on the railing. This guy, in less than 2 hours, is going to go before a public hearing. It's basically an informal thing. I mean, it's a formal thing. This is part of what they do. But he's not going to actually face an up or down vote until, I believe, next week. The Common Council is set to vote on Jordan Morales' appointment to the Fire and Police Commission. He left his gun there. I think every question needs to be Mayor Johnson, Mr. Morales, why do you think this serious lapse in judgment, this serious recklessness with respect to a firearm, which, and here's the rub, folks, the very object which your political party and you specifically blame for all the problems in Milwaukee, not the people who are using those guns, because we have hundreds of thousands of guns that go up into the North Woods every November. Do you realize that every November, gun deer season creates the, I believe it's 7th largest standing army in the world with armed civilians going to hunt? We never have any murders. We just, Chai Vang, do you remember him? The mass murderer in the gun deer season of 03. He just died of cancer, perhaps. He was in prison. That was a massive event, obviously because it was a mass murder, but because that sort of thing never happens. If it was the guns, you would have nonstop shootings of people who are, you know, on each other's hunting land. That was actually the dispute in the Chai Vang mass murder all those years ago. You don't. you know, the dude's going out for fish fry or for drinks after the hunt. They get into a fight. You never hear about a shooting in Crivets during gun deer season. There's a shooting in inner city Milwaukee every weekend. More like five. But they still blame the guns. Oh, it's the guns. Guns, guns, guns. Got to get rid of the guns. Well, your fire and police commission nominee left a gun that anyone who went number two in that stall could have picked up and used to commit crimes or used to commit murder. But yet he's a solid choice. If you are a reporter, if you work for Channel 4, Channel 12, Journal Sentinel, as a professional courtesy, email me. I will instantly send you the documents that I have proving the story. I have got the picture of Morales' gun sitting right there in the bathroom stall. I am unable to head to this forum. I get off the air at 6 o'clock. Not going to make it all the way down to UWM. Or I would go down and ask Morales myself these tough questions. But if anybody wants to follow my lead, all I ask, cite me as the original source of this exclusive report. Report on it yourself. You do realize, by the way, that by virtue of me saying this, this probably decreases exponentially the chances that any other media outlet in this state is going to pick up on this story. Alas, a boy can dream. If you would like to win $1,000, we had winners in the 4 o'clock and 5 o'clock hours on Friday. Who knows? We may have just had a winner in the 3 o'clock hour today. 4 o'clock word in the Sizzlin Summer Cash Contest is check. C-H-E-C-K, check. You've got until 4:55 to go to our website and enter the keyword check to enter the contest for this hour. If your entry is picked at random, you, sir or madam, we'll get a check in the amount of $1,000. It is our Sizzlin Summer Cash Contest. We play each and every weekday from now until August 7th. Time now for the Daily Trump Date, your look at what's going on in President Trump's Washington. Secretary of State Marco Rubio is taking Iran to task after he got back from a diplomatic session late last night, saying, look, we want to keep negotiations open with Iran, but in order to do so, they've got to behave.
1: Emily, you dead, or are we just back in full scale?
2: Well, they're not complying with it. I mean, the straits are supposed to be open. Free of tolls, free of attack, free of all the things they're doing against these ships. So you can't have an MOU that's alive if they're violating the terms of it. What I will say is that the United States always remains open to a diplomatic solution. We've tried multiple times with Iran, and we'll continue to try. If that door opens, we'll be happy to see it open. But right, and they continue to send signals that they want to talk, that they want to negotiate. But their behavior is what we're responding to. And their behavior is they're launching missiles and drones against ships, including tonight.
0: In fact, Iran targeted three different ships over the weekend in the Strait of Hormuz, prompting another United States round of bombings. President Trump has also today proposed imposing additional tariffs on Canada, not the least of which would be in response for one of the main reasons that I feel like I can't really talk today. Okay, the big reason was the World Cup final yesterday. President Trump was there, handed the cup to the winning Spanish side, and then very hilariously refused to get out of the way. FIFA's president, Gianni Infantino, is trying to usher him aside, saying, Mr. President, they're taking their picture. Trump is just sort of standing there posing for the picture. He knew what he was doing. Supposedly, the Spanish players told him, Mr. President, stay in the picture. I don't know if I believe that. Whatever, who cares? President Trump he kind of posed for a picture or two and then walked away. Today, though, Trump, in an official statement from the White House, Trump signed new proclamations, three of them, pursuant to Section 338 of the Tariff Act of 1930, proposing additional 50% tariffs on certain goods of Canada in response to Canada's discriminatory treatment of American products, President Trump says these tariffs would offset the burden and disadvantage on U.S. commerce from Canada's discriminatory treatment of U.S. commerce and is leveling the playing field for crucial American exports, cars, alcohol, and this is a big one for us here in Wisconsin, dairy. The president is also openly talking about trying to pursue some form of payment, whether it's in the form of a new tariff or something against Canada, for that wildfire smoke. We got lucky yesterday. We had a big graduation party slash World Cup final viewing party. The smoke was not particularly terrible, although today I was picking up from that party. Man, oh man, it got bad. Last week, was it Thursday, Friday? It was awful. Got a momentary reprieve. Smoke sort of came back in on Saturday evening. We were real worried what the forecast was going to look like yesterday. But it got kind of bad again today. President Trump says, yeah, we should probably be doing something about that. And frankly, I don't disagree. It is difficult if you're going to. We had a caller last week who said, oh, we should sue Canada. Very difficult because of sovereign immunity and because of acts of God. It's real tough to. Well, Canada allowed the smoke to blow into America. Real difficult to prove that it's what is known as the proximate cause, the thing that is most responsible for the wildfire smoke being here. But clearly, as I spent a good hour last week on Canada's horrible forest management and fire management and fire prevention policies that did help lead to a couple years now where we have had Canadian wildfire smoke screwing up our summer. That, ladies and gentlemen, is your daily Trump date. Yes, I know I'm talking about the smoke. Everybody wants to weigh in on the smoke. We're not taking calls on the smoke. All right, maybe we'll take calls on this morning. I've got a ton of stuff, though, to get to in the Democrat primary. Before we get to any of that, though, Dave Spano, helping you know the difference between financial advisors. Dave, were you pulling for Spain or Argentina yesterday? You strike me as a Messi guy.
3: Yeah, for sure. I mean, the fact that he didn't get a shot on goal in, you know, 2 hours of playing is crazy, right? But for sure, I was hoping that Messi would get one final reprieve, but that did not happen.
0: No, the Spanish defense was just too good. It wasn't just Messi who didn't get a shot. The entire Argentinian team didn't get a shot. This was a match that, you know, I'm going to talk about this more at the end of the show because people are like, hey, Dan, the World Cup's over. We don't have to care about soccer for like 4 more years. So I'll talk a little bit about
3: it. What the British Open was great, and more importantly, right, William Contreras had a great walk-off.
0: Oh, that was incredible.
3: I
0: was unaware of any other sports happening until I saw the replay after people finally left my house at like midnight last night. That Contreras walk-off was awesome. Still loving what the Brewers are doing this season. I think they're going to have a great year until they run into the Spain of Major League Baseball, the Los Angeles Dodgers. We are running straight up against what you always call the wall of worry, which I really like the way, because you run up against it, but there's a way to scale it, right? The wall of worry is, of course, the Strait of Hormuz. What's going on with Iran? What are oil prices going to look like? But Dave, we're running up against also another earnings season coming up, and third quarter GDP is expected to be through the roof again. Earnings season expected to be another blowout. I hate to sound like a broken record here, but is there anything that can happen with respect to global events that this market won't shrug off because of the long-term optimism, not just about AI and robotics and that, but just about the American economy?
3: Yeah, let's talk about really the domino effect of what could happen. So as your piece with Marco Rubio laid out, the geopolitics and what's happening with the Straits of Hormuz, and of course now that the Houthis want to go against the Straits with the Saudis, this could really put a crimp in oil distribution around the world. Why is that important? Because that could become inflationary. And then you have this situation where the Fed chair, Chair Warsh, who's talking next week Wednesday, says maybe we should be raising interest rates. Now, I don't think that's going to happen, folks, that maybe we are going to be raising interest rates. So it's a domino effect from geopolitics to oil to inflation to the Federal Reserve. That would roil the markets, and then you would get a repricing. So there is a way that you could get an unwinding. And, you know, you've had a heck of a run here. You had earnings season last quarter, we're up 28%, and this quarter is supposed to be somewhere in the 20s as well. Those are huge numbers for earnings growth per quarter. And of course, you're starting to see a lot of these tech stocks are starting to correct. You don't want to go back and check on what's happened over Oracle or other names over the last 30 days. So there is a way that this could unwind, Dan, and it could be starting with geopolitics that leads to a change in the Federal Reserve.
0: As always, because of all this uncertainty, by the way, I don't think there's any chance Warsh raises interest rates. He's not going to, primarily because Donald Trump would kick his head like Lionel Messi kicking a soccer ball if he didn't.
3: You gave me the question of what it would look like for things to change. That would be one of them. A second would be, you know, we've got earnings season coming out, Dan, and if earnings expectations are so high, but if it's so high, if you expect a company, a particular company, to report $3 a share and they report $2.98, they are going to get punished and punished hard. So expectations are so high that if they underperform the expectations, you could get a repricing. Well, are the two things that could upset the market.
0: It's not even that. Sorry to interrupt. If it's not a significant enough beat, we're starting to see, you only beat your street expectations by 1%. We could theoretically, because the expectations are so sky high, I guess. I don't want you to, you know, make any forward-looking statements or anything that could get you in trouble with the SEC. I already, you know, get this station almost in trouble with the FCC pretty much every day, so I don't want to, you know, get two departments mad at me. A lot of people are thinking this has a lot of hallmarks of a bubble. I personally don't see it because I'm an AI believer. I believe what we are seeing right now is laying the foundation for the economy of the next two centuries. And I believe we're in a fundamental reordering of global economies and basically our entire lives. But what is the case that this is like bubblicious here?
3: Well, you have to look at what causes a bubble. There's a number of things that do that. One would be valuations that are out of this world. And so you look at earnings growth. Right now, the P.E. ratio, which is going to shock people, is not rising and earnings growth is raising. So what you're seeing is that the earnings are supporting the prices right now. Now, if the P.E. ratio, if it's just margin expansion, as the term goes, if it's just margin expansion and the prices are going up because of higher P.E. ratios, you could get a correction. That means it's a bubble. A second thing that could cause a bubble would be an interest rate change. And then you've got all these companies that have too much debt. Neither one of these are showing right now. We have a checklist. We go through this checklist right now. But what we walk away from, Dan, every time we do this, is you just can't be all in tech stock. Maybe there's overpricing in tech. You've got to have a balanced portfolio. You've got to have fixed income in your portfolio. And you have to have a long-term perspective.
0: And that's why you need to be working with somebody like Dave and his incredible team at Annex Wealth Management to know how to properly balance a portfolio. You listen to me too much, and you're investing in nothing but AI. You will hear me talk AI, AI, AI. No, you're absolutely right. You need to make sure that you've got a good taste of AI, but that you've also got something that sort of keeps you afloat in case there is a massive pullback. We actually have seen, Dave, a pretty substantial pullback in a lot of AI. I know you got to go. I know you got to go. And I've got a ton of Democrat primary stuff to get to. We could talk about this stuff all day because it just fascinates me. I love listening to your perspective on it. 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And this is so key. 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

0: 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Very, very dear friend and a genuinely good guy. 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Democrats are absolutely rigging their gubernatorial primary. They just under no circumstances can admit it. They're trying to say that getting a guy who had just dropped out after polling at 3% the entire campaign. Crowley was one of the first candidates in this race. He never polled higher than about 6 or 7%. He dropped out, endorsed Sarah Rodriguez. Rodriguez, of course, imploded in spectacular fashion. It was a slow-moving train wreck that consumed her campaign throughout last week. Eventually, Friday, she drops out. Within about an hour of that announcement, which happened, 10 a.m. Friday morning, somewhere in there, 10:30, something like that, Democrats are already starting to leak that they're going to try to convince David Crowley to get back in the race, and he would get back in the race with Tony Evers' endorsement. A week ago, not only was Crowley saying Sarah Rodriguez is the only candidate who can stop the socialist takeover of our party and defeat Tom Tiffany in November, but the rest of the Democrats were saying, yeah, you know what? David Crowley wasn't going anywhere. He wasn't a particularly good candidate. We all like David. Sure, we wish him well. He's a personable guy. Didn't really get any traction. There's a reason he was polling in single digits and was nowhere near the two front runners, Francesca Hong, the out-and-out socialist, and Mandela Barnes, the socialist-adjacent buffoon, who was seen as the only one who could theoretically stop Francesca Hong. There's a reason for that, folks. Crowley inspires nobody. He had 6 months to inspire more than 5% of the voter base. He couldn't do it. But now he gets Evers' endorsement. Evers famously said last year, and we just played this soundbite. Eric, do you have that handy? I'm sure we can find it. We may not be able to get to it this segment. That's fine. Last year, after Sarah Rodriguez, first of all, when Sarah first got in the campaign, she screwed up royally after this very radio host reported exclusively that Tony Evers was not going to seek a third term. It was almost exactly 1 year ago. It was right around this time. I think it was July 17th. I reported exclusively within the next 24 to 48 hours, Governor Evers is going to announce that he is not seeking a third term. Since 48 hours from when I said that was a Friday, I said it's almost certainly going to be Thursday, July 17th. I think that was actually the day. Evers' press team, after that didn't happen, spent a significant amount of time dunking on yours truly, saying Dan O'Donnell doesn't have any sources. He pulls things out of his rear end. But then, when Evers finally did announce exactly 1 week later that he wasn't going to run for re-election on Thursday, July 17th or 24th, the very next day, Sarah Rodriguez announced in a video she was running. The only problem? She put that video up on YouTube on Thursday, July 17th, the original day that Evers was supposed to make that announcement. In other words, what my sources were telling me is that, yes, the Evers administration really was that petty so as to move his retirement announcement back a week so that I wouldn't be the one to have broken the news that Evers was going to retire. Sarah Rodriguez was the one who proved me right. Folks, multiple sources came forward and told me, you know what, Dan, that was really the reason that, I mean, Evers and his team didn't really like Sarah Rodriguez, but that was the thing that made it out and out hatred. And it was also the thing that sort of revealed, hey, this woman might not be ready for prime time. How about that? She dropped out. I just realized this. She dropped out exactly 1 year to the day after her campaign announcement video is first posted to YouTube. She made it private, meaning nobody could see it until it was supposed to go live after Evers dropped out. But posting it on the 17th means that she was clearly told the announcement is going to be on the 17th. Here's when you can get in the race. Now, Evers was famously asked by, I believe it was Matt Smith over at Upfront, are you going to endorse Sarah Rodriguez? He said, you know, I don't think I'm going to endorse in this race, but if there's a candidate who gets in who I really like and I want to win, maybe I'll endorse. The only candidate in the race at that time was Sarah Rodriguez. In fact, my producer, Eric, found the back-to-back. Here is Sarah Rodriguez saying, yes, I want Governor Evers' endorsement, and Evers saying, yeah, you're not going to get it, lady.
1: The Lieutenant Governor had videos ready to go the day after your announcement. How early did you give her the heads up, and what were those conversations like?
2: It was just at the same time I let my cabinet members know the day of.
3: Did the governor give you a heads up about his decision, and what was that conversation like with him?
4: He did. He did give me a heads up that he was going to retire.
0: Okay, that was obviously the wrong cut. I know exactly what you were looking at. We have a back-to-back one on the address. It's okay. Oh, it's not? In any event, I know. Producer Eric and I were constantly trying to find all the most relevant sound bites. That's still hilarious, though. The two of them just could not get on the same page on messaging. But David Crowley also had... Don't worry about it. Break your neck over. We don't really need it. It was basically Tony saying, I'm not going to endorse you, Sarah, because I think you suck. He also clearly did not think that David Crowley was worthy of his endorsement until he himself was told by party donors, party bigwigs, the dreaded billionaires who secretly run things. Yes. They absolutely do hold significant sway in the party. They're trying to tell you they didn't rig everything when there are three candidates outside of Francesca Hoang in the race in Mandela Barnes, Kel DeRoyes, and Joel Brennan. But they convince a guy who dropped out to get back in. And as soon as he does, Governor Evers, who famously didn't endorse, says, yes, David, I have seen the light. How great you are. You get my endorsement. I wanted you all along. I didn't say anything for like 8 months because reasons. He all of a sudden gets the endorsement today. Big labor union gets behind David Crowley. He touts $125,000 in donations come in. Better double check that in light of Sarah Rodriguez's campaign problems with counting money coming in. $125,000 comes in the span of like a day or two for a guy who could not raise a ton of money. He did reasonably well with campaign financing and fundraising, but he didn't blow the doors off of any report. He didn't consolidate support by just getting money donated to him hand over fist and burying his opponents with advertising. Nobody was behind this guy until all of a sudden at exactly 10:25 a.m. on Friday the 17th, they all decided everybody is behind David Crowley. Folks, the fix is in. Democrats just won't admit it. You're listening to the Dan O'Donnell Show, conservative thought, not just talk.
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0: 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Intelligent discourse, irreverent fun, and a chance for you to win $1,000 every single hour. We had two winners at 4 o'clock and 5 o'clock in our nationwide Sizzlin' Summer Cash Contest on Friday afternoon. This is something that has happened before. We have had back-to-back winners. We have never, to my knowledge, had three winners in a row on this show, or I don't believe any other show on WISN or WIBA. We have never had three winners in a row. But on Friday, Dennis from Milwaukee was listening in the 4 o'clock hour. He won $1,000. Following hour, 5 o'clock hour on Friday, Paul from Wauwatosa was listening, won $1,000. And earlier in the day, Amy from Mountain Grove, Missouri, was listening to Clay and Buck on the iHeartRadio app in the 1 o'clock hour. She also won. So we had three winners on WISN Radio, our flagship station, in a day. Back-to-back winners on the Dan O'Donnell Show. If we got that 3 o'clock nationwide winner, I will count that as what I'm calling a Tiger Slam. We have three straight winners. It's like a Dan O'Donnell slam, a Dan slam, if you will. We do have still 8 minutes to go for you to enter the 4 o'clock hour. I wish I could give it to you again. We're not supposed to do that. Next chance to win comes up at 5 o'clock. David Crowley, Milwaukee County Executive on WISC-TV in Madison with Ellie La Liberté. La Liberté, I like that name. La Liberté. Ellie La Liberté asking him a very good question. The Madison Democratic Socialists of America say the fix is in, that this is the capitalists lining up with their filthy capitalist pockets against you. How do you respond to this accusation that this is being rigged for you?
1: I want to talk a little bit about some of the criticism that have come from this as well. The Madison Democratic Socialists of America argued your endorsement by the governor. Is the Democratic establishment trying to influence this primary? What's your response to that?
2: Well, I'm not a handpicked candidate, right? And so when I think about, you know, the state of Wisconsin in general, you know, the black guy from the city of Milwaukee isn't necessarily looked at as the establishment here in the state of Wisconsin. I'm focused on making sure that we can win this race in November.
0: Wait a second. I heard that line before, that a guy who looks like me, a black man from Milwaukee, isn't the Democratic establishment. He used the same line when talking to Fox 6 reporter Jason Kelvey.
3: Could this backfire where Democrats on the ground see this as the establishment really trying to handpick the nominee?
4: Well, I don't know who the establishment is. And when you think about the state of Wisconsin.
3: Governor?
4: Well, again, when you think about the state of Wisconsin, you look at a black kid from the city of Milwaukee, this is not what the establishment looks like.
0: Really? This is the line you're going with, County Executive Crowley? When they say they're very obviously rigging the primary for you to stop the socialists, you're saying the establishment doesn't look like me, a black kid from Milwaukee. Rather loose definition of kid. Isn't Crowley like 39 years old? Nonetheless, the Democrat power structure in Milwaukee is like entirely black. The mayor is black. The county executive is black. The sheriff is black. The police chief is black. A significant percentage, if not an outright majority, of the Milwaukee Common Council is black. Obviously, this is an attempt to sort of play the race card and not to say that, well, it's racist to say that. It's designed, though, to prevent any more questions from liberal reporters who might be convinced not to ask questions if they say, well, the establishment doesn't look like. Do you know who has the most difficult time? Do you know who is never, ever, ever going to win a Democrat primary? Joel Brennan, a schlubby-looking middle-aged white guy. the Democrat power base, the establishment, doesn't look like schlubby middle-aged white guys. Meanwhile, the Republican Party, we're lousy with them. We got like everybody looks like Tom Tiffany. At Tiffany's a decent looking guy, but he's like a standard issue Wisconsin. You know what Tom Tiffany is? Tom Tiffany is like standard Wisconsin dad. If Tiffany is not doing a speech right now, I guarantee you he's somewhere wearing socks with sandals. Boggled my mind that this is now, we're doing the, you know, graduation parties and all that. This apparently is like the teenage thing. They wear socks with sandals. Yeah, my son was wearing socks with sandals. It's apparently a thing. It's like middle-aged dads and teenage girls. Milwaukee Common Council. We have got what? 15 members. 1, 2, 3, 4, 5, 6, 7. Russell Stamper in the 15th district makes 8. A majority of the Milwaukee Common Council is black. That Democrat establishment doesn't look like me. Come on. Democrats, I know you hate my guts. I know you hate my guts. Please, I will give you better advice than whoever is putting out your talking points. Kimberly Kane, God love her. I worked with her. I was at TMJ at the same time she was. She was the very established consumer products reporter. And I think she was doing consumer products. I was like an intern writing on the morning show. Our paths never really crossed. She was a very, very good reporter. I was always a big fan of Kimberly Kane. If Sarah Rodriguez is paying Kimberly Kane's crisis PR firm $45,000, and that's what they got, the disaster of a week that Sarah had last week, and the best that the chosen one of the Democrat Party can come up with is, well, the Democrat Party, they would never rig a primary for a black man. The establishment doesn't look like, what does David Crowley say? The establishment for Democrats, well, it's all still the racist Dixiecrats out in Madison and Milwaukee. What do you got? You got Alderman Bob Bauman, the Democratic power broker of Milwaukee. Now I say segregation now, segregation tomorrow. We'll never rig a primary for a black man. Come on. Come, racial politics is all they've done for a generation now. If Barack Obama's name was Gerald Polshinski, he never gets out of the south side of Chicago. He is a beer-bellied, mustachioed Chicago alderman. Give me a... Don't be insulting, Democrat. Don't insult our intelligence. Save that for your voters. You can lie to your voters and state ridiculous things. The rest of us can see right through you. Dan O'Donnell Show coming right back.
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13: Dig below the surface in central Mississippi, and odds are good you'll find a burnt orange color looking back up at you. 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

0: 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If you miss a single minute, chances are you've missed something. We open the show with a big exclusive story. Milwaukee Mayor Cavalier Johnson's pick for fire and police commissioner Jordan Morales was fired, or more accurately, he was forced to resign. He was told, you either resign or you're going to be fired, as an air traffic controller in 2022 after he left a loaded gun in the men's room in a stall in the air traffic control tower. That's a federal crime. Now, he says, and all of the available evidence suggests, that he did not know that the gun was on him until he took it off to use the facilities. He told sheriff's deputies, according to an incident report that I received today following an open records request, that he didn't know it was on him. He was running errands right before he got to work. He takes it off, puts it on the railing in the stall, and he says, oh my goodness, okay, as soon as I'm done in the bathroom, I'm going to go back to my truck. I'm going to put the gun back in there. There's a CCR permit holder. It's all perfectly legal. And because he didn't knowingly bring the firearm into the secure government facility, it didn't rise to the level of a felony because he didn't have the requisite intent. He didn't knowingly bring the gun into the, and that's why he did not get federally charged. He did not get any state charges, but he was essentially suspended. He was put on administrative leave. I have no idea if he was being paid as an air traffic controller while the investigation was going on, because it is very, very difficult, if not impossible, to get any employment records of anyone in federal government, just as it's almost impossible to fire anybody in federal government. Think about this. Morales technically wasn't fired for bringing a loaded gun to work and leaving it in an air traffic control tower bathroom for anybody to pick up and just start shooting. He wasn't fired for that. Now, he was told, we are going to move to fire you if you don't resign, and he did resign. In about 45 minutes or so, he's going to be at an event at UWM in which he is going to be meeting the public. Now, I will be completely honest. I did know that this hearing was coming up. I did not know when I submitted the open records request. This was a decent amount of time ago, right after he was nominated by Mayor Johnson. So about a week ago. I got a tip. Hey, Dan, this is what happened. My tipster even was able to point me to where I could get a picture of the gun that was left in the bathroom stall. But I needed to wait until the Milwaukee County Sheriff's Office fulfilled my open records request, because you always trust your sources, but you verify, right? This is investigative reporting 101. So I needed to have some document that said this happened. The open records request was just fulfilled right before the show started. It was like 1:30, 12:30 this afternoon. So went with the story and then realized, oh, shoot, that's good timing. His public hearing is tonight. We'll see how he answers those questions. We'll see if there are any questions about that, if any other reporter picks up on this story. As I said, I will gladly provide the Sheriff's Department document. This to me is a big deal because it speaks to core competence. This is much worse. They forced Sarah Rodriguez out of the governor's race because she was too incompetent to notice that she didn't have $1.2 million that her campaign manager might have actually been embezzling from the campaign. I don't know that, but it's the only thing that really makes sense about why they just did not have money that they thought they did. And why it was that the campaign manager, not a treasurer, not an outside attorney, but the campaign manager was the only one responsible for putting together the campaign finance reports that show they have way more money than they actually did. To me, it was Belling. I was trying to think about this. Who always said, whenever there is just one person who handles the money, whenever it's like a youth soccer club or Sue Sachiva. Do you remember Sue Sachiva from Koss Headphones? The Koss company trusted this woman implicitly. She was with the company forever. She was the only one who did their books. She was embezzling millions of dollars from Koss. A huge, huge story made worse by the fact that she was an obsessive compulsive shopper. And she had warehouses, storage units that were the size of literal warehouses full of just clothes, phones, whatever. She just bought compulsively. Sentenced to prison. This is about 15 years ago or so. It's a huge, huge national story. And in fact, it's the reason my in-laws have a small family business. And it's the reason that they will only have either my wife or my mother-in-law doing the finance, doing the books. It's because of Sue Sachiva and Koss, because they said it's so easy to embezzle money from a small organization, like a small business or, say, a campaign. I'm not saying, but I did find out exclusive, a Dan O'Donnell Show exclusive report last week, that the campaign manager, Kara Spencer, in Michigan, was criminally convicted for writing bad checks and for stealing someone else's debit card. And also had a ton of evictions, non-payment of rent, and basically everything you would expect for someone who is, shall we say, capable of doing that. But the point is that Sarah Rodriguez dropped out because she didn't notice that all of this was taking place. Jordan Morales is going to be in charge of the fire department. The Fire and Police Commission is the civilian oversight board, which essentially has power over the police and fire departments. It is responsible for hiring and firing chiefs. It is a policy board that sets department policy that the department has to answer to whenever there are questions about, say, use of force. What happens if a cop has his firearm stolen or leaves it in a bathroom stall, and that goes before the Fire and Police Commission for discipline? How do you think Morales is likely to rule on that one? If Sarah Rodriguez was deemed not competent for her role as governor of the state of Wisconsin because she didn't notice for 6 months that a bunch of money was missing from her campaign, Jordan Morales not noticing that his gun was missing for about a day and was actually in an air traffic control tower probably is not competent to be on that oversight board. So if you are a reporter, DOD@iHeartMedia.com, I will gladly share the Sheriff's Department incident report that proves our big exclusive story from earlier this afternoon. All right, sizzling summer cash contest. Time to play. Time to win. $1,000 on the line. The word is green. G-R-E-E-N, green. You have got until 5:55 to go to our website and enter the keyword green. If your entry is picked at random, $1,000 in your pocket. It's not just us right-wing radical Republicans who are accusing Democrats of rigging things that we don't like. I saw a comment on Facebook. What? Everything you don't like, Dan, is rigged? No, the things that are rigged are rigged. Democrats rigged their primary in 2016, presidential primary for Hillary Clinton, through the use of super delegates, rigged it against The socialist Bernie Sanders. Democrats rigged their primary in 2020 against the same socialist Bernie Sanders by forcing every other non-Joe Biden candidate to get out of the race. And the entire party was basically given the choice, vote for Biden or vote for one of the two socialists. It was known with all of those candidates, the Buttigieg, the Klobuchars, those candidates out of the race, and Elizabeth Warren and Bernie Sanders splitting the socialist vote, that Joe Biden was going to win because there was nobody else for anybody to vote for. Everybody drops out right after the South Carolina primary, right before Super Tuesday. You think that's a coincidence? 2022, Wisconsin Senate primary. Tom Nelson, Outagamie County executive, Sarah Godlewski, at the time state treasurer, and Alex Lazary, Nepo baby son of the former Bucks owner and billionaire Democratic donor, Mark Lazary, all drop out of the race while the votes are being cast. In-person early voting was going on. They didn't even wait to see if they had a chance to win the primary. They all were told to drop out. They all dropped out. The 2022 primary was rigged. 2024, do I even need to say the 2024 presidential primary? When the old man finally dropped out 2 days after the Republican National Convention in Milwaukee, Biden, or much more likely someone on his behalf, puts out a tweet saying, I am not running for re-election. For about an hour and a half, Democrats were saying, oh, we're going to have an open primary. So it's going to be quick, but everybody is going to have their vote heard. About an hour and a half after that, Biden endorses Kamala Harris and the entire party coalesces around her. Without a single vote being cast, by that night, that Sunday night, Kamala Harris had enough delegates pledged to her without a single vote being cast to clinch the Democratic nomination. That's the definition of rigging a primary. What is going on right now is rigging a primary. Trying to coalesce support behind a favored candidate is not rigging a primary. Coalescing support around a guy who was at 3% a week ago and dropped out because he was at 3% a week ago. You get him back in the race, and then all of a sudden he comes in with the governor's endorsement, with the union endorsement, with a whole ton of institutional Democrat cash, and everybody pretends that he was their favorite candidate all along. That's rigging a primary. And it's not just Dan O'Donnell who's noticing. Mandela Barnes over the weekend, Mandela Barnes took the party to task over this. You'll hear from him when the Dan O'Donnell Show returns in just a second.
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0: Conservative thought, not just talk. It is the Dan O'Donnell Show. Welcome back to it. It's not just me who has noticed that Democrats are absolutely rigging their primary. Who do you think, out of every Democrat in Wisconsin, would be the single most furious that Dems are doing this? I'll give you a hint. It's not Francesca Hoang, because she knew this was coming. She knew that they were trying to rig the primary for Sarah Rodriguez against her. It's Mandela Barnes, right? Mandela, according to public polls, is probably the only candidate capable of stopping Hoang. But Democrats want nothing to do with him. If this was just a case of, oh, well, the voters will decide, Democrats absolutely aren't just letting the voters decide. If they were, and the goal was to just stop the socialist, right? Let's take this at face value. Let's take this just... You know, this is what it is. It's just the Democrats trying to stop what is an existential threat to their party. And folks, I'm not saying Republicans were essentially talking about the exact same thing, potentially rigging their primary against an insider, or excuse me, against an insurgent outsider who they believed had no chance of winning a general election. His name was Donald Trump, so everybody kind of got that one wrong. But there was talk about Republicans having faithless delegates, that they would go to convention and there would be a floor fight. That didn't happen because Republicans knew that the base of the party would absolutely revolt. By the way, do you know who was talking about rigging the Electoral College back in 2016? Democrats. I was just reminded, I think it was a big account on X. It was either Libs of TikTok or End Wokeness or one of those. They just posted one of my absolute favorite videos. It's a bunch of celebrities. It was like Martin Sheen, I want to say Noah Wiley of The Pit, the woman who was on Will and Grace, Grace from Will and Grace, I forget her name, Deborah Messing, thank you, another big lib, whole bunch of Hollywood libs making an open plea to the electors in the Electoral College to not vote for Donald Trump and to essentially hand the election either to Hillary Clinton, or they said, look, we know you're Republican electors. You don't want Hillary Clinton. Just don't vote for Trump. And that would send this to the House of Representatives, which would have still elected Trump. But nonetheless, Democrat, they wanted to rig the 2016 election by essentially getting the electors to be faithless. I think they needed something like 37 electors to just not vote for Trump in the Electoral College. This is how Democrats think. If it was just about stopping Hoang, if it was just about stopping the DSA takeover of the Democratic Party, Mandela Barnes would have been the guy, right? Hey, the polls show he's very close. Let's get behind Mandela and let's defeat Francesca Hoang. They didn't do that. They got another black dude from Milwaukee who had already dropped out of the race. You know Mandela is sitting there saying, look, black dude from Milwaukee, I'm right here. I was elected statewide, you know. Mandela was caught. I have no idea what group he's speaking to. I believe it's just a group of supporters. This has been making the rounds on social media all weekend. Mandela says, this week, what Democrats have done is the reason nobody likes the Democrat Party, because they don't give their voters a choice. They don't give them a vote. They just merely handpick their candidates and rig their primaries, and now they're doing it against me.
1: This last week is one of the main reasons why people are so frustrated with politics. This week is why so many people are frustrated and want nothing to do with the Democratic establishment. And we have to acknowledge it. It's a hard truth that we have to talk about. It's an unfortunate reality that's kept so many people out of the room like this. So many people who feel like they don't have a role to play in the process. So many people who feel as if the decisions have been made before their ballots have even been cast. And as a Democratic Party, we have to stand up for democracy.
0: He knows what's going on. He was, incidentally, just fine with it when they rigged the 2022 Senate primary for him. Now, though, he sees exactly what they're doing. They don't think he can win. They don't think Kelda Royce. They don't think Joel Brennan can win. So they have no choice but to rig it for a candidate who they think even has a snowball's chance. Well, here's the problem. Barnes and Hong and their supporters, they also see what's happening. Would you believe the betting odds have actually improved for Francesca Hong winning this nomination since David Crowley got back in the race? She's now at like 71%. There's a reason for that. It's because socialists see what's going on and they are ticked. You're listening to the Dan O'Donnell Show, back in just a second.
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8: 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Epstein would become one of the world's most infamous predators, a man who could have faced decades in prison but served just 13 months in his own wing of a county jail.
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8: 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Truth and Lies, Jeffrey Epstein.
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14: Smile, buddy.
13: Come on, smile. Oh, honey, he's still not smiling.
14: Maybe he's not a smiler.
13: Yeah, maybe he's just not a happy baby.
14: Maybe he's just being a boy. You know how boys are.
13: Or maybe he's teething. Oh, poor baby, I think his gums hurt.
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13: Or maybe his tummy hurts. He didn't eat that much.
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17: 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Next Wednesday, the launch of the Netflix Mexican teen drama Final Project, the telenovela Forbidden Woman, as well as the Brazilian crime drama Wrath. Next Thursday on Netflix, the premiere of The Bombing of Pan Am 103, starring Connor Swindells, Tony Curran, Eddie Marsan, and more. Next Monday on Hulu, the start of the crime drama series Furious, starring Emmy Rossum and Scoot McNairy. Next Wednesday on Amazon Prime Video, the debut of the horror film The Devil's Mouth. Next Wednesday over on Paramount Plus, the second season start of Diara from Detroit. Also next Wednesday on Disney Plus, the streaming debut of The Devil Wears Prada 2. Next Friday on Amazon Prime Video, the second season launch of the animated series Batman Caped Crusader. And next Sunday on Paramount Plus, the third season premiere of the Taylor Sheridan action drama Lioness, starring Zoe Saldana.
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0: Conservative thought, not just talk. It is the Dan O'Donnell Show. Welcome back to it. Still some time to win the iHeartMedia Sizzlin' Summer Cash Contest. Had a couple of winners on Friday. And you've still got until 5:55 to go to our website, enter the correct keyword. I'm sorry. I said people always ask me via the text line or email, can you give me the word again? No, actually, I can't. We got in trouble a few years back. They thought WISN was rigging the contest by giving the word constantly because they couldn't figure out why we were winning so much. Eventually, I think corporate, they literally did an investigation. It's not like they thought we were cheating, but other stations were like, dude, how is Milwaukee winning everything? And I think this was, oh my goodness, this was 2017, 2018, a long time ago. And eventually they figured out that our culture here in Wisconsin, especially Southeast Wisconsin, Milwaukee, we just love free stuff. We love entering contests. We love winning stuff. Basically, if it's free, it's for me, is our state motto. That's how we roll. This is why I was making fun of Tom Tiffany. I can't believe I haven't heard from the campaign saying Tom is somewhere wearing socks and sandals. you know doggone well he's wearing a Kohl's flannel shirt right now. He's got a fisherman's bucket hat on. Because he's a genuine guy. This is the thing. Like, he is perfectly fine with being kind of nerdy, all Wisconsin, and just, you know what? A competent representative in Congress. This is why I'm telling you folks right now, with everything that is going on in the Democrat primary, the choice this November, he unsheathed this line like Achilles drawing his sword against Hector towards the end of the siege of Troy. This election is going to be about common sense versus crazy. Yeah, we know in Milwaukee and Wisconsin, we're dorky. We know we're not fashionable. I am literally right now wearing, I'm fairly certain everything on my body except my shoes is from Walmart. My wife still makes fun of me years later because my favorite brand, if you're asking, you know, you go to the Oscars, well, what are you wearing? She goes, if you're ever at the Oscars and they ask you, Mr. O'Donnell, what are you wearing? You're on the red carpet. You're like, I've got this great ensemble from George. It's the house brand of Walmart. I say, Megan, unfair. My new brand is Goodfellow. It's the Target house brand. I don't know. I'm in radio, for goodness sakes. Yes, I know we're on the Dano cam. I'm not spending $80 for a polo shirt. I see a polo shirt for $8.99. I'm sorry. It's at Kohl's. It's at Walmart. I have bought polo shirts from Walgreens. If you cannot say you're Scani unless you have bought an article of clothing from Walgreens. We know we're not New York. We're not LA. We're not wearing Dolce and Gabbana. I'm not even sure I pronounced that correctly. And I'm not trying to be like, oh, it's a, you know, anti-elitist, anti-snob, whatever. I'm saying this is who we are. This is who Tom Tiffany is. And I'm willing to wager, if it comes down to it, and this is what Democrats are so scared of, because they know when it comes down to it, common sense, down-home Wisconsin values, even in the nerdiest of deliveries. In fact, I would rather have, who would you rather have? A fire-breathing, cool socialist, a champagne Cartier communist like Hassan Piker, who looks like a model and apparently has gobs of family money, but of course still rails against the bourgeoisie. Oh, yes, the great champion of the proles, Hassan Piker, who is blowing through daddy's trust fund. They would much rather have a guy who looks, sounds, and yeah, Tom Tiffany's got a northern Wisconsin accent. Yeah, to outsiders, to people who aren't from here. Yeah, we kind of sound nerdy. Oh yeah, I'm from Wisconsin. Yeah, I got the northern accent. So what? We like it. We like fish fry. We like brandy old fashioned. I said last week, we like tailgating baptisms and funerals here in Wisconsin. We have fun. The communists, the socialists, the left-wing elites of either coast, they don't fit in here. Tom Tiffany does. The Republican Party does. Democrats understand that. But again, this is about, as I said earlier this hour, it's about much more than just losing a gubernatorial election. And they all know. They all know Hong is going to lose. She's probably going to cost them the assembly, maybe even the Senate too, even though Democrats only need to win a couple of seats. She's that potentially toxic. And the big reason is because the ideology is what's toxic. It's not even Francesca Hong. This becomes not a referendum on Trump, not a referendum on oil prices or the Strait of Hormuz or anything like that. It becomes a referendum on socialism. And they know, especially in a place like Wisconsin, and pick a state, Wisconsin, Iowa, South Dakota, North Dakota, the upper Midwest, the Southwest, the South, everywhere except maybe, ironically enough, the bougiest cities in America, like New York, Los Angeles, Chicago. Socialism can't win because ultimately the American people reject it. They reject it in favor of down-home, genuine Americanism. And you know what? We're going to talk a little bit about that and why it was on full display and why this World Cup, which just wrapped up yesterday with the final won by Spain over Argentina in extra time, was the perfect illustration of Americanism on the global stage. It wasn't about the tournament itself. It wasn't about the natural resources and the beauty and the financial power of America that the world fell in love with this cup. It was Americanism. It was Americans. We discuss when the Dan O'Donnell Show returns.
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0: have noticed that your humble host has not been in full voice today, and my voice is a little, how shall I put this, a little raw, a little rough. You have very good ears. I'm sure you can imagine why. Yeah, World Cup final yesterday. It wasn't just that. We had a wonderful party. We combined this with my son's high school graduation party. And, you know, he's a soccer player. My kids are obviously obsessed with soccer. All their friends are soccer players and such. We basically had the entire graduating class and like half of the town we live in our backyard. We rented a giant screen. Shout out to Go Audio. And I just need to make this clear. I am not getting anything in exchange. I already paid for this screen. It's a company called Go Audio out of Franklin that a good friend of mine who from high school who ran a DJ company. I went to him first. I said, hey, Steve, is there any chance that I can get a projector? And, you know, we're trying to do a World Cup party. He said, you know what? It's going to be the sun's going to be too bright. You won't be able to see a projector. You got to get an LED screen. So he recommended this company. We had a great tech who stayed and watched. This was the first World Cup match she ever watched. Her name is Liz, did just a fantastic job making sure everything was going. She actually stayed late because they did the trophy presentation. And it was just an incredibly fun time. So I shouted myself hoarse. You know it's a good party when it's a Sunday and the World Cup ended at, 4:15 in the afternoon? The trophy presentation probably ended by about 5:30. I don't think any of the grown-ups, or at least a lot of the grown-ups, the what I always call the my friends my own age, when I'm talking to, you know, my kids, I'm like, don't worry. I don't need to hang out with your friends. I've got plenty of kids my own age I can talk to. I don't think they left until like 11 p.m. A lot of the kids, they went to another graduation. You know how it goes. They go to graduation party after graduation party. Came back. And they were having fun in our basement, like singing and playing pool and whatever else, until I swear 3:30 in the morning. My wife and I were like, you know what? We're not going to get any sleep tonight, but it's very important. These are special times, special memories. So it was a wonderful weekend. Obviously, I was covering the gubernatorial race chaos, Demageddon, as we've been calling it all afternoon. But obviously, I was focused on this. The World Cup final, relatively unspectacular game. Spain had the absolute best defense I think anybody had ever seen. They give up just one goal in the entire World Cup. They win it for the second time in 16 years. They won in 2010. They won in 2006. Argentina, Lionel Messi, probably his last World Cup game. 38 years old. Who knows? 4 years from now, he's 42. He may come back. I would never doubt that man. By far the best soccer player in history. Yes, better than Pele. Yes, better than Cristiano Ronaldo. He is the best of all. He is the GOAT of soccer. The big thing for political purposes, President Trump, I loved this. So the host country's nation, you had the Canadian Prime Minister and the President of Mexico, and Trump, they were all handing out the medals to all the players. Well, it's customary for the host nation's leader to hand the trophy to the captain of the winning team. And then the captain will go where all of the rest of the team is gathered for a big photo op. They hoist the trophy. Trump refused to get out of the picture. Supposedly, the Spanish player said, hey, get in the picture with us. I don't know. I'm not even going to dive into that. But it was funny because the president of FIFA, Gianni Infantino, was trying to get Trump away from. He's like, hey, Mr. Trump, you should probably get out. Trump just stayed and was kind of posing for a picture for 5 or 6 seconds and then moves off to the side. It was a very funny, very cute little moment. The big story about this World Cup is what we were talking about for literally 40 days. The fact that before this cup started, nobody was quite sure what it was going to be like. In fact, the big story leading up to the World Cup was a whole lot of unsold tickets, whole lot of empty seats. Are they going to be able to fill these massive football stadiums in a country that isn't particularly crazy about soccer? The other story was, well, America isn't really into the 250th anniversary. America 250 is something of a flop. Both of those narratives were disproven over the past 40 days. And quite simply, folks, this has been one of the more fun summers of my life because of those two events. And I don't think you could have scripted it any other way for the World Cup. As soon as the opening match was in Mexico, but it was sort of like, you know how movies debut in preview screenings on Thursday night, but they really open on Friday. That was sort of the Mexico match on Thursday night to open up the cup. The real big shebang was in Los Angeles the following night. And the first match in Mexico, it was like Mexico against South Korea, maybe. And it wasn't really all that well attended because the tickets were so incredibly expensive. Well, then we get to the USA portion of the festivities. And it was unreal how instantly every stadium filled up. Every visiting fan base from all over the world, from Europe, from Central America, South America, Africa, Asia, did not matter, to a person. Every single fan said, this has been one of the greatest experiences of our lives. It is widely considered to be by far the most successful World Cup ever. I told you I took my kids. It was my oldest graduation present. We went to the USA versus Turkey, or excuse me, Turkey match in Los Angeles, the final group stage match where they lost in heartbreaking fashion, like the 95th minute. We don't talk about that because up until then, it was a perfect, perfect night and just bad taste in your mouth over that. But in any event, it was so, I've been to LA a bunch. I haven't gone much over the last 20 years. I have an aunt and uncle that live out there. I used to go there every single year growing up. I have been to LA, Santa Monica in particular, more times than I can count. I have never seen this city. I've been a number of times as an adult. I have never seen the city more alive, more happy, more friendly, cleaner. The logistics, Los Angeles traffic was not a huge deal because of how effectively they got people into and out of the stadium. I told it was like that all across the country. But the real story wasn't just the logistical stuff. It wasn't just that there were so many games decided by super late goals that Argentina seemed to beat everybody in the 90th minute or later. It was the fact that so many people were coming to America and they weren't, yes, they were loving Buc-ee's. They were loving ranch dressing on everything. They were loving, I read to you a couple of weeks ago, the Japanese guy who read this ode. He wrote this ode to bottomless nachos and salsa at our Mexican restaurants. You don't even have to order anything, and they keep giving you free food. He was amazed by this, but what they were really taken in by, and this was the thing that just gave me life this summer, and still does and probably always will. The thing that the rest of the world absolutely fell in love with wasn't America per se, it was Americans. It was people just like you and me welcoming them from all corners of the globe, saying, you are our guests. We love that you're here. We love your culture. We want to learn from you. We want to show off the things that we're most proud of in this country, but also the things that we find kind of silly. The fact that our hunting and fishing stores have giant trout ponds and waterfalls in them. At Gander Mountain, this was another source of fascination for people. But it was really that people were connecting on a human level. And the people from Europe, especially, were finding out how much their left-wing press had been lying to them about America and about Americans. We're not xenophobic. We're not hateful. We're not all armed to the teeth. Well, Milwaukee Mayor Cavalier Johnson's pick for fire and police commission, Jordan Morales, was, and every time he goes poop, you have to watch if he's going to leave his handgun in a bathroom stall. But that's, you know, another thing. We're not all violent criminals. We're not all bigots. We're good, decent, honest, fun, happy, welcoming people. That is the single biggest celebration of this country on its 250th birthday that we could have asked for. To see this country and to see us through a fresh set of eyes, a set of eyes that may have judged us for years or even decades before, but finally got to know us and said, you know what? The Americans are kind of right. This really is the best place on earth because these are the best people on earth. Out of time for...
1: Targets in Iran taking another pounding. I'm Lee Silicera, Fox News. The U.S. military says it's conducting its 10th night of strikes in a push to reopen the Strait of Hormuz. CENTCOM posting on social media that the strikes are designed to further degrade Iranian military capabilities used to attack commercial shipping in the strait.
2: CENTCOM saying some of those targets include command and control centers as well as launching sites for Iranian drones and missiles. A ballistic missile attack by Iran on Jordan on Friday led to the death of two U.S. service members. A third service member involved in that attack still missing. In the meantime, Iran continues to target U.S. partners in the region, launching strikes against both Kuwait and Bahrain.
1: Fox's Steve Harrigan in Tel Aviv. The White House says President Trump will attend the dignified transfer of the soldier's remains at Dover Air Force Base in Delaware tomorrow evening. An update on the investigation into a fire-starting device ignited during an attack outside federal offices in Manhattan.
3: Local and federal law enforcement say Andrew Arabaca lit gasoline and fired a pellet gun outside government offices where immigration court was held. Three people were hurt. He's now in federal custody. FBI special agent in charge in New York, James Barnicle, said Arabaca told them directly.
4: He was targeting the building. And he was okay if he hurt or killed people going in and out of the building.
3: Arabaca also had knives and other weapons on him. NYPD Commissioner Jessica Tisch said he may have had tactical training.
5: He is believed to be a U.S. Army veteran.
3: He also had a sign protesting ICE. The investigation is continuing.
1: Fox's Grinnell Scott in New York City. The Trump administration imposing 50% tariffs on most goods from Canada, claiming that country is unfairly discriminated against American autos, alcohol, and dairy products. 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

0: All right, Linda, this is how good my music knowledge is. Bachman Turner Overdrive. Remember them?
1: I don't, but I'm stoked that you do. That's awesome.
0: It's awesome. I get up every morning, you know, it starts like that. You never heard that song? Come on.
1: No, I know that song, but I don't, like, I wouldn't know it the way you know it, like with, you know, chapter and verse and who wrote it and yada, yada.
0: Oh, man, it just brings back memories. Anyway, Talalico, cisgender, God is non-binary, championing the right of biological men to have access to abortion. I still can't get an answer on what that means. And I can't get an answer about what the six genders are. Nobody will give me one. I feel like people are avoiding telling me. Maybe somebody knows. Now, have you called Talalico to ask him to come on the show? What has he said?
1: No, I haven't called him, Sean. It slipped my mind. I
0: think you need to call him. I think you need to call Graham Platner. And I think you need to call El Sayed.
1: No, I'm
0: sure they'll be on in a hot minute. All right, quick break. We'll come back.
1: That's painful.
0: We have John Solomon. Much more coming up.
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11: John Polk was my nemesis. I knew in order to live a rich and fulfilling life, one where I was equal under the law and could be happy and fulfilled, I needed to defeat the message that John Polk was peddling.
12: I'm John Polk. For years, I was the poster boy of the conversion therapy movement. The ex-gay who married an ex-lesbian and traveled the world telling my story of how I changed my sexuality from gay to straight. I wore the label of ex-gay with pride. That was all until, well, we'll get to that part.
11: He's like a car wreck, and then people can't keep their eyes off him. He evokes a reaction. He did with me.
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12: 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And as I look too at the harm I did from within it. 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
15: In the history of cinema, few films have been as successful as The Godfather. Francis Ford Coppola's gangster epic set a new standard not just for movies about the mafia, but for movies in general. Although, if you talk to the people who made it, The Godfather's prospects for success were far from assured. In fact, before its release, they were pretty bleak.
16: And they said, we're finished. This is over. The movie's not going to work. You gotta get rid of those guys. It's a disaster.
15: Then Leave the Gun, Take the Cannoli. My co-host Mark Seal and I strip back the varnish of movie history and talk to never-before-heard-from sources to get at what really made the process so arduous. Leave the Gun, Take the Cannoli is based on my co-host Mark's best-selling book of the same title. And on this show, we call upon his years of research to help unpack the story behind The Godfather's birth from start to finish. We sift through innumerable accounts, many of them conflicting, and try to get to the truth of what really happened. Leave the Gun, Take the Cannoli features new and archival interviews with Francis Ford Coppola.
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8: Another round. I'm Lisa Lucera, Fox News. U.S. Central Command says forces are hitting targets in Iran for the 10th night in a row.
9: CENTCOM says the U.S. hit Iranian military command centers and launching sites for Iranian missiles and drones. Iran, at the same time, continues to attack U.S. partners in the region, launching strikes against Kuwait and Bahrain today, while continuing to project defiance. British military officials said Monday evening a second ship had been attacked in the Strait of Hormuz, this one off the coast of the United Arab Emirates. Earlier, a vessel caught fire in the Strait of Hormuz after being hit by a projectile near the coastline of Oman.
8: Fox's Steve Harrigan in Tel Aviv. Three soldiers were killed in Iranian attacks on a base in Jordan Friday. Separately, another died Saturday in Iraq during the controlled detonation of a downed Iranian drone. A former U.S. soldier in federal custody in New York City after authorities say he started a fire and fired a pellet gun in front of a building in Lower Manhattan that houses an immigration court. FBI Special Agent in Charge James Barnicle says Andrew Arabaca was looking to injure people.
10: He did say he was targeting the building and he was okay if he hurt or killed people going in and out of the building, whether they were federal employees or civilians.
8: Three people, including a security guard who tackled Arabaca, had minor injuries. An immigrant who was there to attend court was also injured. Homeland Security Secretary Mark Wayne Mullen says almost 2,000 drones were taken down by DHS during the World Cup.
11: A lot of them were nuisance that were flying in, not understanding. They just wanted a bird's eye view. Some of them we felt like was actual a threat that they were testing the perimeter. Those are some of the drones that we confiscated.
8: The FBI says it's been 2 years working on the security plans for the World Cup. 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
13: I'm Trent Rice, WIBA News. Still a threat for severe weather through this evening. National Weather Service says severe thunderstorms developing in southern Wisconsin could move southeast across southern Wisconsin and the Madison area this evening. They say severe weather is most likely between 8 and 11 o'clock tonight. A road rage incident that turned into a suspected assault leads to an arrest in Madison.